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1: From the Pure 247 News Hub, this is Jojo reporting. This is your weekly news roundup. Iran clashes strain fragile ceasefire in Strait of Hormuz. Labour suffers heavy losses in UK local elections. Deadly hantavirus outbreak on Atlantic cruise ship. ASEAN summit tackles Middle East fallout and regional tensions. Iran clashes strain fragile ceasefire in Strait of Hormuz. US and Iranian forces exchanged fire in the vital Strait of Hormuz, testing a month-old ceasefire. US Navy destroyers faced attacks, prompting retaliatory strikes on Iranian targets near Bandar Abbas and Kashim Island. President Trump describes the incidents as limited while insisting on securing the waterway. Iran accused the US of breaches, raising fears over global oil flows. Labour suffers heavy losses in UK local elections. Prime Minister Keir Starmer's Labour Party faced significant defeats in the UK's local elections, losing hundreds of seats. Reform UK made major gains, picking up over 300 seats by midday counts. Starmer acknowledged responsibility for the setbacks amid voter discontent on economic issues, but vowed to address concerns. Deadly hantavirus outbreak on Atlantic cruise ship. A hantavirus cluster aboard the MV Hondius has killed at least three passengers, with seven cases reported, including confirmed infections. The Dutch flagged ship carrying around 147 people after an Antarctic South Atlantic voyage is anchored off Cape Verde, with international contact tracing underway. WHO is monitoring the situation involving Andes virus, rare for person-to-person transmission. Evacuations and quarantines are in progress. ASEAN summit tackles Middle East fallout and regional tensions. Leaders at the 48th ASEAN summit in Cebu, Philippines, focused on mitigating impacts from the Iran conflict, including energy crises and supply chain disruptions. Discussions emphasized unity on opening the Strait of Hormuz and coordinated responses to fuel shortages affecting import-dependent economies. The PARD-backed summit also addressed South China Sea issues and Myanmar situation and broader geopolitical pressures. And in other news, Sir David Attenborough turned 100 on Friday. Born on the 8th of May 1926 in Isleworth, England, the legendary broadcaster has spent over seven decades bringing the wonders of the natural world into our homes through groundbreaking documentaries like Planet Earth, Blue Planet, and Life on Earth. From his early zoo quest adventures to his recent calls for environmental action, Attenborough's gentle narration and infectious curiosity has inspired generations to marvel at and protect the planet. Marking the milestone, the BBC is airing a star-studded special David Attenborough's 100 Years on Planet Earth, live from London's Royal Albert Hall. In a heartfelt audio message, Sir David admitted he expected a quiet day, but said he was overwhelmed by the global flood of tributes and goodwill. This was the news brought to you by Pure247NewsHub.com.
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1: From the Pure 24/7 News Hub, this is Jojo reporting. This is your weekly news roundup. Iran clashes strain fragile ceasefire in Strait of Hormuz. Labour suffers heavy losses in UK local elections. Deadly hantavirus outbreak on Atlantic cruise ship. ASEAN summit tackles Middle East fallout and regional tensions. Iran clashes strain fragile ceasefire in Strait of Hormuz. US and Iranian forces exchanged fire in the vital Strait of Hormuz, testing a month-old ceasefire. US Navy destroyers faced attacks, prompting retaliatory strikes on Iranian targets near Bandar Abbas and Kashim Island. President Trump describes the incidents as limited while insisting on securing the waterway. Iran accused the US of breaches, raising fears over global oil flows. Labour suffers heavy losses in UK local elections. Prime Minister Keir Starmer's Labour Party faced significant defeats in the UK's local elections, losing hundreds of seats. Reform UK made major gains, picking up over 300 seats by midday counts. Starmer acknowledged responsibility for the setbacks amid voter discontent on economic issues, but vowed to address concerns. Deadly hantavirus outbreak on Atlantic cruise ship. A hantavirus cluster aboard the MV Hondius has killed at least three passengers, with seven cases reported, including confirmed infections. The Dutch flagged ship carrying around 147 people after an Antarctic South Atlantic voyage is anchored off Cape Verde, with international contact tracing underway. WHO is monitoring the situation involving Andes virus. Rare for person-to-person transmission, evacuations and quarantines are in progress. ASEAN summit tackles Middle East fallout and regional tensions. Leaders at the 48th ASEAN summit in Cebu, Philippines, focused on mitigating impacts from the Iran conflict, including energy crises and supply chain disruptions. Discussions emphasized unity on opening the Strait of Hormuz and coordinated responses to fuel shortages affecting import-dependent economies. The PARD-backed summit also addressed South China Sea issues and Myanmar situation and broader geopolitical pressures. And in other news, Sir David Attenborough turned 100 on Friday. Born on the 8th of May 1926 in Isleworth, England, the legendary broadcaster has spent over seven decades bringing the wonders of the natural world into our homes through groundbreaking documentaries like Planet Earth, Blue Planet, and Life on Earth. From his early zoo quest adventures to his recent calls for environmental action, Attenborough's gentle narration and infectious curiosity has inspired generations to marvel at and protect the planet. Marking the milestone, the BBC is airing a star-studded special David Attenborough's 100 Years on Planet Earth, live from London's Royal Albert Hall. In a heartfelt audio message, Sir David admitted he expected a quiet day, but said he was overwhelmed by the global flood of tributes and goodwill. This was the news brought to you by Pure247NewsHub.com.
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1: From the Pure 247 News Hub, this is Jojo reporting. This is your weekly news roundup. Iran clashes, strain fragile ceasefire in Strait of Hormuz. Labour suffers heavy losses in UK local elections. Deadly hantavirus outbreak on Atlantic cruise ship. ASEAN summit tackles Middle East fallout and regional tensions. Iran clashes, strain fragile ceasefire in Strait of Hormuz. US and Iranian forces exchanged fire in the vital Strait of Hormuz, testing a month-old ceasefire. US Navy destroyers faced attacks, prompting retaliatory strikes on Iranian targets near Bandar Abbas and Kashim Island. President Trump describes the incidents as limited while insisting on securing the waterway. Iran accused the US of breaches, raising fears over global oil flows. Labour suffers heavy losses in UK local elections. Prime Minister Keir Starmer's Labour Party faced significant defeats in the UK's local elections, losing hundreds of seats. Reform UK made major gains, picking up over 300 seats by midday counts. Starmer acknowledged responsibility for the setbacks amid voter discontent on economic issues, but vowed to address concerns. Deadly hantavirus outbreak on Atlantic cruise ship. A hantavirus cluster aboard the MV Hondius has killed at least 3 passengers, with 7 cases reported, including confirmed infections. The Dutch flagged ship carrying around 147 people after an Antarctic South Atlantic voyage is anchored off Cape Verde, with international contact tracing underway. WHO is monitoring the situation involving Andes virus, rare for person-to-person transmission. Evacuations and quarantines are in progress. ASEAN summit tackles Middle East fallout and regional tensions. Leaders at the 48th ASEAN summit in Cebu, Philippines, focused on mitigating impacts from the Iran conflict, including energy crises and supply chain disruptions. Discussions emphasized unity on opening the Strait of Hormuz and coordinated responses to fuel shortages affecting import-dependent economies. The PARD-backed summit also addressed South China Sea issues and Myanmar situation and broader geopolitical pressures. And in other news, Sir David Attenborough turned 100 on Friday. Born on the 8th of May 1926 in Isleworth, England, the legendary broadcaster has spent over 7 decades bringing the wonders of the natural world into our homes through groundbreaking documentaries like Planet Earth, Blue Planet, and Life on Earth. From his early zoo quest adventures to his recent calls for environmental action, Attenborough's gentle narration and infectious curiosity has inspired generations to marvel at and protect the planet. Marking the milestone, the BBC is airing a star-studded special David Attenborough's 100 Years on Planet Earth, live from London's Royal Albert Hall. In a heartfelt audio message, Sir David admitted he expected a quiet day, but said he was overwhelmed by the global flood of tributes and goodwill. This was the news brought to you by Pure247NewsHub.com.
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Grammy for the church, but too churchy for the gram scene. Still, I paved the way. And to my brothers on the curb, they're gonna tell you it's a pipe dream. Don't let them get inside your brain.

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1: From the Pure 247 News Hub, this is Jojo reporting. This is your weekly news roundup. Iran clashes, strain fragile ceasefire in Strait of Hormuz. Labour suffers heavy losses in UK local elections. Deadly hantavirus outbreak on Atlantic cruise ship. ASEAN summit tackles Middle East fallout and regional tensions. Iran clashes, strain fragile ceasefire in Strait of Hormuz. US and Iranian forces exchanged fire in the vital Strait of Hormuz, testing a month-old ceasefire. US Navy destroyers faced attacks, prompting retaliatory strikes on Iranian targets near Bandar Abbas and Kashim Island. President Trump describes the incidents as limited while insisting on securing the waterway. Iran accused the US of breaches, raising fears over global oil flows. Labour suffers heavy losses in UK local elections. Prime Minister Keir Starmer's Labour Party faced significant defeats in the UK's local elections, losing hundreds of seats. Reform UK made major gains, picking up over 300 seats by midday counts. Starmer acknowledged responsibility for the setbacks amid voter discontent on economic issues, but vowed to address concerns. Deadly hantavirus outbreak on Atlantic cruise ship. A hantavirus cluster aboard the MV Hondius has killed at least three passengers, with seven cases reported, including confirmed infections. The Dutch flagged ship carrying around 147 people after an Antarctic South Atlantic voyage is anchored off Cape Verde, with international contact tracing underway. WHO is monitoring the situation involving Andes virus. Rare for person-to-person transmission, evacuations and quarantines are in progress. ASEAN summit tackles Middle East fallout and regional tensions. Leaders at the 48th ASEAN summit in Cebu, Philippines, focused on mitigating impacts from the Iran conflict, including energy crises and supply chain disruptions. Discussions emphasized unity on opening the Strait of Hormuz and coordinated responses to fuel shortages affecting import-dependent economies. The PARD-backed summit also addressed South China Sea issues and Myanmar situation and broader geopolitical pressures. And in other news, Sir David Attenborough turned 100 on Friday. Born on the 8th of May 1926 in Isleworth, England, the legendary broadcaster has spent over seven decades bringing the wonders of the natural world into our homes through groundbreaking documentaries like Planet Earth, Blue Planet, and Life on Earth. From his early zoo quest adventures to his recent calls for environmental action, Attenborough's gentle narration and infectious curiosity has inspired generations to marvel at and protect the planet. Marking the milestone, the BBC is airing a star-studded special David Attenborough's 100 Years on Planet Earth live from London's Royal Albert Hall. In a heartfelt audio message, Sir David admitted he expected a quiet day but said he was overwhelmed by the global flood of tributes and goodwill. This was the news brought to you by Pure247NewsHub.com.
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1: From the Pure 247 News Hub, this is Jojo reporting. This is your weekly news roundup. Iran clashes, strain fragile ceasefire in Strait of Hormuz. Labour suffers heavy losses in UK local elections. Deadly hantavirus outbreak on Atlantic cruise ship. ASEAN summit tackles Middle East fallout and regional tensions. Iran clashes, strain fragile ceasefire in Strait of Hormuz. US and Iranian forces exchanged fire in the vital Strait of Hormuz, testing a month-old ceasefire. US Navy destroyers faced attacks, prompting retaliatory strikes on Iranian targets near Bandar Abbas and Kashim Island. President Trump describes the incidents as limited while insisting on securing the waterway. Iran accused the US of breaches, raising fears over global oil flows. Labour suffers heavy losses in UK local elections. Prime Minister Keir Starmer's Labour Party faced significant defeats in the UK's local elections, losing hundreds of seats. Reform UK made major gains, picking up over 300 seats by midday counts. Starmer acknowledged responsibility for the setbacks amid voter discontent on economic issues, but vowed to address concerns. Deadly hantavirus outbreak on Atlantic cruise ship. A hantavirus cluster aboard the MV Hondius has killed at least three passengers, with seven cases reported, including confirmed infections. The Dutch flagged a ship carrying around 147 people after an Antarctic South Atlantic voyage is anchored off Cape Verde, with international contact tracing underway. WHO is monitoring the situation involving Andes virus. Rare for person-to-person transmission, evacuations and quarantines are in progress. ASEAN summit tackles Middle East fallout and regional tensions. Leaders at the 48th ASEAN summit in Cebu, Philippines, focused on mitigating impacts from the Iran conflict, including energy crises and supply chain disruptions. Discussions emphasized unity on opening the Strait of Hormuz and coordinated responses to fuel shortages affecting import-dependent economies. The PARD-backed summit also addressed South China Sea issues and Myanmar situation and broader geopolitical pressures. And in other news, Sir David Attenborough turned 100 on Friday. Born on the 8th of May 1926 in Isleworth, England, the legendary broadcaster has spent over seven decades bringing the wonders of the natural world into our homes through groundbreaking documentaries like Planet Earth, Blue Planet, and Life on Earth. From his early Zoo Quest adventures to his recent calls for environmental action, Attenborough's gentle narration and infectious curiosity has inspired generations to marvel at and protect the planet. Marking the milestone, the BBC is airing a star-studded special David Attenborough's 100 Years on Planet Earth, live from London's Royal Albert Hall. In a heartfelt audio message, Sir David admitted he expected a quiet day, but said he was overwhelmed by the global flood of tributes and goodwill. This was the news brought to you by Pure247NewsHub.com.
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2: I was about 5k off the coast paddling, and I was watching this storm on the land, and it hit, literally hit a mountain. Rather just going over the top of it, just turned and just came straight at me. You can't stay on the board in that instance, so I literally am jumping off the back of the board. I've got everything tethered down on the board, and I'm just holding on to the back of the board.
3: As I walked in, there was a fight going on the floor. There was a police sergeant sailing over the desk to help with restraining somebody. And the doors were clanging shut, all the big metal gates, and there were alarms going off and radios. And I felt this most enormous peace come over me because I realised that this is where God wanted me to spend my career behind bars.
4: It was like a baptism of fire, and it was like the most socially deprived council wards in Britain. And then we were going into schools, and then kids were coming to the gigs, but then knocking on my door at night, and I was out there playing football to 11:30 p.m. at night, 12 o'clock, feeding kids, running youth clubs.
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From the Pure 247 News Hub, this is Jojo reporting. This is your weekly news roundup. Iran clashes strain fragile ceasefire in Strait of Hormuz. Labour suffers heavy losses in UK local elections. Deadly hantavirus outbreak on Atlantic cruise ship. ASEAN summit tackles Middle East fallout and regional tensions. Iran clashes strain fragile ceasefire in Strait of Hormuz. US and Iranian forces exchanged fire in the vital Strait of Hormuz, testing a month-old ceasefire. US Navy destroyers faced attacks, prompting retaliatory strikes on Iranian targets near Bandar Abbas and Kashim Island. President Trump describes the incidents as limited while insisting on securing the waterway. Iran accused the US of breaches, raising fears over global oil flows. Labour suffers heavy losses in UK local elections. Prime Minister Keir Starmer's Labour Party faced significant defeats in the UK's local elections, losing hundreds of seats. Reform UK made major gains, picking up over 300 seats by midday counts. Starmer acknowledged responsibility for the setbacks amid voter discontent on economic issues, but vowed to address concerns. Deadly hantavirus outbreak on Atlantic cruise ship. A hantavirus cluster aboard the MV Hondius has killed at least 3 passengers, with 7 cases reported, including confirmed infections. The Dutch flagged ship carrying around 147 people after an Antarctic South Atlantic voyage is anchored off Cape Verde, with international contact tracing underway. WHO is monitoring the situation involving Andes virus, rare for person-to-person transmission. Evacuations and quarantines are in progress. ASEAN summit tackles Middle East fallout and regional tensions. Leaders at the 48th ASEAN summit in Cebu, Philippines, focused on mitigating impacts from the Iran conflict, including energy crises and supply chain disruptions. Discussions emphasized unity on opening the Strait of Hormuz and coordinated responses to fuel shortages affecting import-dependent economies. The PARD-backed summit also addressed South China Sea issues and Myanmar situation and broader geopolitical pressures. And in other news, Sir David Attenborough turned 100 on Friday. Born on the 8th of May 1926 in Isleworth, England, the legendary broadcaster has spent over 7 decades bringing the wonders of the natural world into our homes through groundbreaking documentaries like Planet Earth, Blue Planet, and Life on Earth. From his early zoo quest adventures to his recent calls for environmental action, Attenborough's gentle narration and infectious curiosity has inspired generations to marvel at and protect the planet. Marking the milestone, the BBC is airing a star-studded special David Attenborough's 100 Years on Planet Earth live from London's Royal Albert Hall. In a heartfelt audio message, Sir David admitted he expected a quiet day, but said he was overwhelmed by the global flood of tributes and goodwill. This was the news brought to you by Pure247NewsHub.com. 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

Good morning and welcome to this, the Wake Up Call here on Pure 24/7 Radio. Today, we have an absolutely jam-packed show. I'll tell you what you can expect in a moment, but you've just heard Fleetwood Mac, Go Your Own Way, and you're about to hear this absolutely epic song from Anita Breathe, Where the Money Is.

I love that song. That was Need to Breathe with Where the Money Is. You are listening to Pure 24/7 Radio, and it is, of course, the Wake Up Call with me, Stephen D. Now, we have a rather jam-packed Wake Up Call for you this morning. So, today it is Monday the 11th of May. It's the second Monday of the month, which means, because we had a bank holiday earlier on in the month, it is time for the Manic Monday quiz. That will be coming up after 8 o'clock. I'll be joined by Katie Mack, Andy B and Keith from Mullins College. They'll be our contestants. I'll ask them some rather good quiz questions. I have them in front of me. So, I mean, last time we did this last month, I think it was maybe a little bit too hard. So I think I've got some good questions here for this morning's Manic Monday quiz. That'll be coming up after 8 o'clock. So already a very filled show. But in addition to that, we will also be joined by the director and writer for Truth and Treason. He'll be joining us after 9 o'clock, chatting a bit about the film, a little bit how he got into it, that kind of thing. You know, the usual drill when we interview people like this. We have some pretty similar questions that we might ask them. We're interested to know how it is they get into these sorts of projects, that kind of thing. So we'll be chatting with Matt Whitaker, who is the director and writer, one of the writers for Truth and Treason, which Andy B and Nathan Thomas went to see yesterday at a VIP gala screening. They were able to see some of the cast, directors, all those kinds of people. So that was really, really cool yesterday. I'm sure we'll hear about it later on today. I think they got home very, very late. Both of them got home very, very late last night. So they'll be tired today, but they'll be on their usual shows, the Late Lunch Show and the Get Your Home Show, respectively. And they'll tell you all about the VIP gala screening that took place yesterday for Truth and Treason. And we'll be chatting with the director after 9 o'clock. Here on the Wake Up Call. So, as I say, it is a jam-packed show, but we also have our usual wake up song around about 25 to 8, a song specifically chosen to help wake you and I up. And we'll also, I think we won't get into the challenge of the week. We'll introduce the challenge of the week tomorrow on a less busy show, shall we? Today, we'll have our wake up song around about 25 to 8. We've got the Manic Monday quiz, and we've got an interview coming your way after 9 o'clock. So it is a very busy show, which is always good.

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That was Jamiroquai with Deeper Underground. Never quite sure how to pronounce the name of that artist. I'm pretty sure it's Jamiroquai. Either way, it's a brilliant song. And it's quite brilliant, actually, for helping us to wake up this morning. You need something with a bit of energy sometimes, don't you? And we will have our wake-up song around about 25 to 8, which is a song I have specifically chosen because it's got lots of energy, lots of upbeatness, and that'll help get us going this morning. So around about 25 to 8, roughly, we will have a really energetic song. I'm quite pleased with the one I've chosen for this morning. Before that song from Jamiroquai, you heard Tracy Chapman with Fast Car. That was a brilliant song from 1988. And we've got some more great music where that came from. Of course, we're very much looking forward to this morning's Manic Monday quiz after 8 o'clock, where I'll be joined by Andy B, Katie Mack, and Keith from Moorlands College, and they'll be our contestants for the morning's quiz. I'll ask a series of questions. I have

really. Could give you some clues just from that. So really looking forward to this morning's Manic Monday quiz after 8 o'clock. And also really looking forward to chatting with the director for Truth and Treason, which is, that's really cool. I have actually seen the film. I got a like preview screening, which is perfect. So I can ask all the right questions for this morning's interview after 9 o'clock. Really looking forward to chatting with the director of that film. So yeah, really, really full jam-packed show for this morning's wake-up call, which is just ace.

Do you know, we are very much well into spring. It is it is the 11th of May. It won't be long now before the beginning of summer in June, right? But I've been absolutely surprised by how bright it is in the morning. And every single year I do this, I get surprised by how dark it is. And during the winter months, I get surprised by how light it is during the summer months. Every single year, without fail, I get surprised by it. This morning, when I woke up, light was just pouring through the curtains and I was utterly surprised by how bright it was this time in the morning. It's just every single year I get surprised. I just never, despite the fact it happens every single year, I'm just never prepared for how bright it gets during the summer months, how bright it can be in the mornings. I mean, I think the sun rose about, 5 o'clock this morning, roughly, or a little bit after. So it's just, I never get used to it, despite the fact it happens every single year. I'm sure I'm not the only one who just gets completely thrown by the darkness and the light

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1: I was about 5k off the coast paddling, and I was watching this storm on the land, and it hit, literally hit a mountain. Rather just going over the top of it, just turned and just came straight at me. You can't stay on the board in that instance, so I literally am jumping off the back of the board. I've got everything tethered down on the board, and I'm just holding on to the back of the board.
2: As I walked in, there was a fight going on the floor. There was a police sergeant sailing over the desk to help with restraining somebody. And the doors were clanging shut, all the big metal gates, and there were alarms going off and radios. And I felt this most enormous peace come over me because I realised that this is where God wanted me to spend my career behind bars.
3: It was like a baptism of fire, and it was like the most socially deprived council wards in Britain. And then we were going into schools, and then kids were coming to the gigs, but then knocking on my door at night, and I was out there playing football to 11:30 p.m. at night, 12 o'clock, feeding kids, running youth clubs.
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That, of course, was The Boss, Bruce Springsteen with Dancing in the Dark. Such an exceptionally good song, a legendary song even, here on Pure 24/7 Radio. It is, of course, The Wake Up Call with me, Stephen D, here to help you wake up to start the day right on this jam-packed Monday morning show. We have, in this the first hour, played some brilliant music for you. In the second hour, we have our Manic Monday quiz. Looking forward to that. So that'll be here on the radio, but it'll also be live streamed on Facebook and YouTube. So we're going to be having a quiz with Andy B, obviously our Get Your Home Show presenter, Katie Mack, who is the Monday Pure Brunch presenter. She'll be up after me from 10 till 12 as well, actually. And also Keith from Mullins College. And we have an absolute blast asking them some quiz questions, which of course you can get involved with as well. So that's coming up after 8 o'clock. After 9 o'clock, I'll be joined by the director of Truth and Treason, which is a brilliant film coming out on, I think it's the 18th of May. It's a really, really good film. It is, genuinely. I have had the pleasure of seeing it before it's been released, which is actually really, really cool. So that'll be coming out 18th of May. And we'll hear from the director after 9 o'clock, talking a little bit about the film, talking a little bit about how he got into the project, that kind of thing. So that's coming up after 9 o'clock on this morning's Wake Up Call. And we have the Manic Monday quiz after 8 o'clock. It is a jam-packed show. But we do have our usual, some of our usual features, including the wake-up song, which we're about to jump into now. This is where I play for you a song which is full of energy, which is really upbeat and will help get us going this morning. So, energetic song coming your way. This is Skillet, Surviving the Game. I think this is going to be perfect for waking us up in preparation for the quiz, which I guess is essentially a game. So, Surviving the Game, Skillet, this is our wake-up song for the morning.

That was Skillet, Surviving the Game, our wake-up song for this morning. Around about 25 to 8, we do that each and every wake-up call. So there you go. That was our wake-up song. Very energetic, very upbeat. I hope you're feeling more awake after listening to that. More awake and ready for our Manic Monday quiz coming up after 8 o'clock. That reminds me, I haven't yet played Manic Monday by the Bangles. It has to be done, doesn't it? Let me just pull that one up. Here we go. Manic Monday, the Bangles. I don't know if this has been played recently or not. I'm just going to drag it in and we'll enjoy it.

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was Selena Gomez and Marshmello with Wolves. Here in the studio, we are getting ready for the Manic Monday quiz coming up after 8 o'clock. I'll be joined by Andy B, Katie Mack, and Keith from Orleans College as we give them some quiz questions and we see how they do with the answers. It's a good blast coming your way after 8 o'clock. We'll also be live on Facebook and YouTube as well as being here on the radio. We've got a brilliant quiz coming your way after 8 o'clock on this morning's Wake Up Call. To take us up into the hourly news, though, here's Oasis with Wonderwall.

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1: From the Pure 247 News Hub, this is Jojo reporting. This is your weekly news roundup. Iran clashes, strained fragile ceasefire in Strait of Hormuz. Labour suffers heavy losses in UK local elections. Deadly hantavirus outbreak on Atlantic cruise ship. ASEAN summit tackles Middle East fallout and regional tensions. Iran clashes, strained fragile ceasefire in Strait of Hormuz. US and Iranian forces exchanged fire in the vital Strait of Hormuz, testing a month-old ceasefire. US Navy destroyers faced attacks, prompting retaliatory strikes on Iranian targets near Bandar Abbas and Kashim Island. President Trump describes the incidents as limited while insisting on securing the waterway. Iran accused the US of breaches, raising fears over global oil flows. Labour suffers heavy losses in UK local elections. Prime Minister Keir Starmer's Labour Party faced significant defeats in the UK's local elections, losing hundreds of seats. Reform UK made major gains, picking up over 300 seats by midday counts. Starmer acknowledged responsibility for the setbacks amid voter discontent on economic issues, but vowed to address concerns. Deadly hantavirus outbreak on Atlantic cruise ship. A hantavirus cluster aboard the MV Hondius has killed at least three passengers, with seven cases reported, including confirmed infections. The Dutch flagged ship carrying around 147 people after an Antarctic South Atlantic voyage is anchored off Cape Verde, with international contact tracing underway. WHO is monitoring the situation involving Andes virus, rare for person-to-person transmission. Evacuations and quarantines are in progress. ASEAN summit tackles Middle East fallout and regional tensions. Leaders at the 48th ASEAN summit in Cebu, Philippines, focused on mitigating impacts from the Iran conflict, including energy crises and supply chain disruptions. Discussions emphasized unity on opening the Strait of Hormuz and coordinated responses to fuel shortages affecting import-dependent economies. The PARD-backed summit also addressed South China Sea issues and Myanmar situation and broader geopolitical pressures. And in other news, Sir David Attenborough turned 100 on Friday. Born on the 8th of May 1926 in Isleworth, England, the legendary broadcaster has spent over seven decades bringing the wonders of the natural world into our homes through groundbreaking documentaries like Planet Earth, Blue Planet, and Life on Earth. From his early zoo quest adventures to his recent calls for environmental action, Attenborough's gentle narration and infectious curiosity has inspired generations to marvel at and protect the planet. Marking the milestone, the BBC is airing a star-studded special David Attenborough's 100 Years on Planet Earth live from London's Royal Albert Hall. In a heartfelt audio message, Sir David admitted he expected a quiet day, but said he was overwhelmed by the global flood of tributes and goodwill. This was the news brought to you by Pure247NewsHub.com. 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

0: So Stephen D here on Pure 24/7 Radio, and we are ready for the Manic Monday quiz. So I have with me Katie Mack, Andy B, and Keith. If you guys could just introduce yourself whilst I get the live stream sorted, that would be great.
1: Yeah,
2: morning.
1: Don't do it. Just make it feel awkward.
2: Morning. It's a Monday. I love the fact that this is always on the first Monday of the month, except it hasn't been yet, has it?
1: No.
2: First we had one Monday, first Monday month, yet.
3: I think the first one was on the first Monday, but then since then,
1: yeah. It's been
2: holidays.
0: We could make it the second Monday.
1: Yeah.
2: Yeah. Always on the first, except it's not.
0: Okay, so we are on Facebook, we're on YouTube, and we are here on the radio. We have Andy B.
2: Hello.
0: We have Katie Mack.
1: Hello.
0: And we have Keith Barnes.
4: Hey!
0: We're all here.
2: We're all here.
0: Is your screen frozen?
3: I just love doing that.
1: We just heard that for a really long time. That was really funny.
0: Oh, I thought for a second it might have been frozen.
2: He was freaking out there.
0: Right, so I suppose we've got to introduce you all. Andy B, what do you get up to?
2: I'm running a radio station and two magazines is my usual thing, which is all good.
0: Cool.
2: And then yesterday, I had the privilege of going to London, and we went to watch a screening of Truth and Treason, which comes out on the 18th of May and is an amazing film. So I got to meet some of the cast, some of the crew, which was wonderful, and we got a private screening, which was just immense. I'm so chuffed that I got to see it in a cinema, which most people won't, because it was just phenomenal. So I get to do random stuff like that, which is great.
0: But the consequence of that is a bit of a late night, wasn't it?
2: Yes. Got home about 2:30, bed by 3, wide awake till 4, back about 7:30 for this, which I didn't want to miss, because it's too much like fun. I will be napping later. I will be doing the old man nap. It has to happen.
0: Cool. So we'll be interested to know how you do on the quiz with that level of tiredness. So that'll be interesting.
2: I might do better than normal, actually. I don't do very well usually.
0: I wonder. I'm awake.
2: Obviously, maybe better.
0: Yeah. We also have Keith Barnes. Do you want to introduce yourself?
3: Hi, I'm Keith Barnes.
0: And what do you get up to?
3: Well, during the day, I'm the ambassador at Morelands College. Morelands College exists to equip people passionate about Jesus to impact the church and the world. And my job is to bring wonderful students in to learn about the Bible and how we can impact their ministry. And when I'm not doing that, I'm a taxi driver for my children who play a lot of sports every day of the week.
0: Cool. We also have Katie Mack. And what do you get up to?
1: So full-time I work for Christians Against Poverty. I am the Mission, Evangelism and Discipleship Lead, Strategic Lead at CAP. I play an awful lot of netball, and in my spare time I play the harp and chill, and this morning wrestled my 16-year out for his first GCSE in English Literature at 9:30, if anyone's interested.
0: Okay, well, thoughts and prayers with him, absolutely. Right, we're all introduced. We're ready for the quiz. Well, are we ready for the quiz?
2: I'm more interested in the fact that Katie plays the harp.
0: That did throw me. I'm not sure I've heard that before.
1: Oh,
2: that's new.
1: Oh, is it? Oh, yes, I play the harp. I have a little harp at home. I have a 28 and Scott. Yeah, I do. I play the harp. Sorry. I also do pre-op brunch on a Monday, which has just reminded me. So, you know, please tune in for that later.
2: Do you sit on a cloud when you're playing the harp? Because that's what I thought you're supposed to do.
1: Santa Cloud. I am very angelic. Angel is my nickname, but no, I sat on a stool, gotta be honest.
0: That's a bit disappointing.
2: You've got a little picture of a cloud, it would make it better.
1: I'll see if I can edit that for you, mate.
2: Yeah, that'll be good.
0: Right. So yeah, that's entirely new to me, playing the harp. I have seen a harp, I'm pretty sure. It's quite a quite an instrument.
1: It's cool, yeah. You can get full size ones, little ones. I've got a little one.
0: Cool.
1: Little lever one. About I don't know. Yeah, that helps for the radio, doesn't it? It's about a metre, a metre 10 high.
2: That's Perfect for audio. It's great. Put on.
0: About yay high.
2: That's so high.
1: Up to my waist. That helps everybody. No, it's about a metre 10.
3: Cool. In that we've never seen you stand up again.
1: Here you go. Does that help?
3: Ah, there we go.
1: There you go. Now you've got complete...
2: Makes sense
3: four,
2: now.
3: 4'3".
1: Wow. 5'8".
3: Okay.
1: Well, I was. Maybe shrinking.
0: Right then. Let's jump into the quiz questions for today. Are we ready? Well, No. I think whether you're ready or not, let's jump into it. So let's start with this. Last week, Sir David Attenborough turned 100 years old. I could ask you when he was born, but I think that would be a bit too easy. So I'm going to ask you where he was born. Where was David Attenborough born? Given that it's in the news a lot of late, you may have seen the answer on social media or on other places. But yeah, where was David Attenborough born?
2: Could you not just have asked us how old he was on his 100th birthday? That would have been easier to answer.
0: I wonder
1: that.
0: No.
1: Out of interest, can you do it by shire or by actual joint town?
0: Well, whoever's closest or more honed in will be the winner. So
3: is the answer not in a hospital?
1: I was about to say that.
0: We're looking for geography.
2: 100 years ago, maybe not.
1: In a stable.
0: Actually, I'm not sure exactly what building he was born in. I just know the location of the, like, which town. But I will take closest in terms of county or anything like that.
2: Fine.
0: But I suppose that gives it a bit of a clue. It is in the United Kingdom.
1: Well, yeah.
0: Not always the case.
3: I wasn't alive then, so I'm not really sure.
2: No, before my time.
0: Yeah, well before a lot of people's time.
3: Well, Katie was there.
1: Wow, just so much of you today. Loving it.
0: Right. So that was one of the things that happened last week. We also had May the 4th. So there's been a lot of stuff. I don't know about anyone else, but on my social media feed, a lot of Star Wars related stuff. So I thought I got a couple of questions for you. Star Wars trivia. Firstly, this is actually probably quite a tricky question. How many Star Wars films are there to date? So today, from 1977 to today, how many Star Wars films have there been made?
1: Just so we're clear, you need to be slightly more specific, because are you talking within the entire franchise? Are you talking within the specific George Lucas era? Are you talking the ones that he was involved in? Like, because I am a nerd when it comes to Star Wars, so there is a lot of answers here.
0: Okay, there are a few different answers. I appreciate that. So I'm looking for like official Star Wars films, not necessarily by George Lucas, but official Star Wars, you know, film. We can figure out which answer is correct based off what answers you give.
3: Does it have to have been released yet?
0: Yes, to date. So what films have already been released on this day?
3: That have been released.
0: Yes.
3: Because there's one released in like 2 weeks.
0: I know, that doesn't count for this because we're doing it to whatever's come out so far.
3: Cool, okay.
0: It's complicated. Such a simple question. How many films are there of Star Wars? It's not straightforward, is it?
3: We had this with the James Bond issue. It wasn't as straightforward as we all thought.
0: No, that's
2: not even close.
0: I know. It was way more complicated than I thought it should be.
2: I know the answer for our movie reviewer. He'll say too many. He doesn't like Star Wars.
1: Well, then.
2: He's a Star Trek, not a Star Wars fan.
1: I love both.
0: Wow.
1: Yeah, but absolutely. Exactly right. And not only that, he likes La La Land, which we won't get into this morning.
0: It's not. Okay, are you satisfied you've got answers down? Well, I mean,
2: I've got something down.
0: Okay, that's all right. You've got something down. Another Star Wars question for you. This might be a little bit easier. What two characters appear in all of the Star Wars films? There are two characters that appear in each of them.
2: That's deep.
0: Yeah, one or two of them, I'm pretty sure it's more like a cameo, but they do appear in the film. It's become a thing. I'm pretty sure the screenwriters go, how do we fit in these two characters? I hear a mouse clicking there.
1: No, it's me going.
0: Oh, okay, all right. I was just checking there's no cheating.
1: Yeah, no, I wouldn't use my mouse. I'd use my phone. You can tap on that, makes no noise. I can't hear my phone like vibrating next to it. All the people messages from work going, Katie, are you in today? Yes, I'm in.
2: Just not now.
1: Just not yet.
0: So we've had a couple of Star Wars questions. We'll move on to something else. So recently, a film has come out all about Michael Jackson. Now, I haven't personally seen this film, but if you have, you may know the answer to the next couple of questions, because I'm going to guess they probably answer these two. Probably haven't. Have any of you seen the new film by Michael Jackson?
2: No.
1: No.
0: Oh, this could be interesting then. Excellent. Okay. Michael Jackson, what age did he begin his solo career? What age did he begin his solo career? Obviously, he started in the Jackson 5, but then he started out solo. And when was that? What age was he? I'll give you a hint. He was quite young.
1: Young by your standards, because you just said 23 years old.
0: Well, no, 23
1: by our standards, in our mid-30s, all of us, something like that.
0: Okay, very young.
2: Or young by David Attenborough, who's 100.
1: Yes.
2: You see, we don't know the question.
1: You're very, for a quizmaster, I'm just saying, you're not very precise. I mean, we love you, Stephen D. One of my faves, but seriously.
2: I like the imprecise.
0: Well, if I'm not very precise as the quiz questioner, then you don't have to be too precise with your answers.
1: I know, but somebody got Marty when you just gave his answers for just being sweet. Just generally the only way I get answers.
0: Okay. We have another Michael Jackson question. I'm guessing this probably came out in the film, but you may already know it, having not seen the film. How many siblings did Michael Jackson have? How many siblings?
2: Oh.
0: Another hint, there was a lot.
2: Yeah.
1: It's not how many children, how many siblings.
0: It's
1: okay.
0: It's an interesting one. I was looking up various Michael Jackson trivia late last night, actually, looking for some questions to ask, basically.
2: I know there were loads.
0: Yeah. It's one of those where you may have seen the answer written down somewhere. You may have come across it, but are you able to draw it to memory?
2: No.
1: Or you could just count.
0: Count.
2: That's another way of doing it.
0: The other thing is, not all of his siblings were in the band, the Jackson 5, if not mistaken. So
1: no, they were not.
0: Yeah.
1: And yet, did you know each and every one of them had a music career?
0: Really? I didn't know that.
1: God, can I get a bonus family.
0: Possibly.
1: No. No, nobody asked you. I'm asking the quizmaster. He's the nice one. Can I have an extra bonus point because each one had a career?
0: How many... How are we doing for time? So we've asked 5 questions so far. I think that is sufficient. I have a tiebreaker in mind. But let's see how you've been doing. Okay, so we asked 5 different questions, 2 on Star Wars, 2 on Michael Jackson, and 1 on David Attenborough, all the stuff that's been out and about of late. So question number 1, we asked how David Attenborough, who's turned 100, where was he born? So starting with you, Katie Mack, where do you reckon he was born?
1: Isleworth in Middlesex.
0: Wow. Bang on. Andy B, where do you reckon he was born?
2: England.
0: You're not wrong.
2: Well, I figured I'd go for the correct answer.
1: For it,
2: but I'm trying to get some accuracy for once, even if it's the wrong accurate.
0: It is very accurate. It is very correct, but not close enough. What about you, Keith?
2: I thought not.
3: Earth.
0: Again, accurate.
3: It's not wrong.
0: It's not wrong, no.
1: Not wrong.
0: So that
2: unless
0: be...
2: he came from a galaxy far, far away.
3: He does have that aura about him.
0: So that would be a point to Katie Mack and 0 points, I'm afraid, to Andy B and Keith. I mean, if no one else had given an answer and the only one given one was Keith with Earth, you would have won a point. But since Andy B was closer and Katie Mack was even closer still, yeah.
2: What was the actual answer?
1: Isleworth.
0: Yeah,
2: Isleworth.
0: Yeah.
1: Oh, Isleworth. It's ISLE, and I can't ever remember.
0: I'm pretty sure it's Isleworth.
1: West London.
3: Where is that?
2: Where's Middlesex?
1: It's towards Kentish Way, I think. I really am the worst person to ask. Like, do not ask me ever. I know it's somewhere in the Midlands. Is Middlesex somewhere in the Midlands?
0: No, it's West London.
1: Yeah, see, I know nothing.
0: Yeah, West London. So well done, okay. Katie. All right, the next
1: I've got a point and still don't know the geography. It's because we're having an art festival at the minute in Ashby-de-la-Zouche and his face is everywhere, so we celebrated his birthday, so it's in all the windows.
0: Yep. Right then, Star Wars. How many films are there? Now, this could be a bit of a chewy one. So from 1977 to today,
2: hey.
0: How many films?
2: I said 11.
0: Ooh,
3: I've got 11.
0: 11?
1: I've got 9.
0: Okay, so I'd go with the answer 11. I have actually got in front of me the answer 12, but one of them is a standalone sort of animated TV movie. So if you give the answer 11, I'll count that.
2: I got a point.
0: Yes, well done, Andy B. And well done.
2: My first point.
0: Yeah.
1: Ever?
2: Yeah. Feels like it.
0: So you've got the 9 Skywalker saga films, obviously the original 3 plus the prequels and then the sequels. And then you've got 2 standalone films. It was Solo Story.
3: Solo and Rogue One.
0: Yeah. Well done.
1: Rogue One, it was Rogue One.
0: Yep. So the answer is, well, 12, but I will let 11 be the answer because I've never heard of this other animated film.
2: Awesome.
0: Cool. So that's, I think we're tied at the moment.
1: We are.
0: Yeah, yeah.
2: Very tired.
0: So the next one, I'm hoping you all get this one correct.

0: us.
1: Yeah.
2: They transcend all things.
1: Yeah, so
0: does it count though? Because C-3PO was only half, wasn't a full robot. It was like three quarters of a robot. He's missing his arm, wasn't he?
1: The spirit of him was there.
0: The spirit of him.
2: Spirit of C-3PO.
1: The actor, at least. Okay, so that's our Star Wars questions. Moving on to Michael Jackson. At what age did he begin his solo career?
3: 14.
2: I said 14.
1: Ooh, very close.
0: I went for 27. I thought that's way too old.
1: So the correct answer is actually age 13. So 1971 with the album Got To Be There. Katie Mack and Keith, you are so very, very close, but just 1 year out. Very, very close.
3: So half the closest point.
1: I think half a point will be all right. Yeah. We mark that down. Half a point for Keith and half a point for Katie. But I'm afraid 27 14. Is just too far away from the correct answer.
0: I figured it was too old, but I thought it couldn't be that. I was thinking like teens, but it couldn't be.
1: Oh, you shouldn't have hesitated.
0: Oh, why not?
2: You met his new paradise, Dad. What a career that guy had.
1: So another Michael Jackson question. How many siblings did he have?
2: I thought seven, because I thought it was six boys and two girls.
0: I wrote two answers.
1: Okay.
0: The first one was lots.
1: Accurate again.
0: And then I kind of honed in a little bit to 12.
1: Ooh, that is close.
3: Ooh. Oh, okay. That's I went the other way. I went six.
1: Okay, yeah. So the answer is 10. He had nine siblings. So there's 10 altogether. So nine siblings. Who's closest then? I think Katie would be closest with seven.
2: Yes! Do I get a hot point?
1: Half a point, I reckon, for that, for being closest.
0: So there's two Jackson 5s then?
2: No, because there's Jackson 5. He left, his little brother joined.
1: Well, so,
0: I mean, there's two lots of 5, he's 10.
1: Unfortunately, Michael Jackson's twin brother died not long after he was born, so although he did have nine siblings, it wasn't long before it turned down to 8.
0: Oh, wow.
2: Yeah. Oh, so I missed one of the girls. Oh.
0: He had a twin brother. I didn't know that.
1: Yeah, I was reading this. It's amazing trivia. If you look on the internet, some fascinating stuff.
0: Wow.
1: Okay, so that is all the questions, which means we have a tie, if I'm reading this correct. So,
0: I'm assuming not me.
1: Unfortunately, no. You have a total of 1 point.
0: I don't have trivia in my head that I can recall.
2: You know, when you thought about this idea, did you not think to do something else? We should maybe call it like songs and their artists. Maybe you'd get slightly better.
0: No, because if I did badly at that, it would look even worse. So at least if it's general trivia, it's not quite so terrible if I don't remember.
2: It's true.
1: Okay, so Andy, you came last with 1 point, and then we have a tie.
0: I got a point.
1: Yeah.
0: And we that's my celebration. I got a whole point.
1: We have a tie.
0: Not zero is good.
1: And it's actually not far off the other points. Total for Keith and Katie Mack is 1.5.
2: No. Oh, wow. No, Keith did better than that. Keith got 2.
3: I got 2.5.
2: You got 2.5 and I got 2. I think Keith won.
3: I got 11 for the Star Wars films. I got the R2 and the C-3PO. And then I got the half for the 14.
1: Okay, so let's get this right.
2: There was only 5 questions, people.
1: 1, 2.
0: Felt longer.
1: 2.5. So that's 2.5 to Keith. And then
2: 2 to Katie.
1: Which was it? Sorry, just going through the scores here. Why is this the hardest part?
3: Katie got one single and 2 halves?
2: Yeah, I got 1 single and 2 halves. And we know Andy only got one.
3: We're
2: very competitive. Okay, but we're willing to go to the tiebreaker anyway, just for fun.
3: Okay. You know what? We did that last time, and it didn't work out well for me. I'm quite happy to not.
2: We can still say you won. We can still say you definitely won.
3: We can go to it, but if it was on record that
2: if
3: I actually
2: it goes
3: got,
2: the wrong way, you still won. Yeah, so it's still 1-1, that's what you're saying.
1: It's 2 points to Katie Mack. 2.5 to Keith and 1 to Andy B. Okay, we've finalised that. So we will bring out the tiebreaker question, not because we need it, but because we can. This is one of those questions, which is maths question. Got nothing to do with anything that's going on recently. At what temperature do Fahrenheit and Celsius converge? There is a temperature which is the same in Fahrenheit and Celsius.

0: Okay. Zero.
1: I will give you the answer in a second. Everyone got an answer?
0: That's a start, is it?
2: I have an answer, even not in the tie break, but I'll put one down anyway.
1: Okay, yeah.
3: Give me a second.
1: I can't even remember the formula for this.
0: They wouldn't. Unless one stops.
1: They do actually converge. This isn't like a trick question or anything.
3: Minus 37.
1: Ooh, that is close. So the answer, if you're ready for this, what's your answer, Katie?
0: No, I said zero. Okay. I never even thought to go backwards.
2: What's I went 47, which I know is wrong.
1: The answer is minus 40. At minus 40 Fahrenheit and Celsius, it's the same temperature.
0: Wow.
1: Keith, you are exceptionally close.
0: Keith gets an extra half point and wins by a lot.
2: Definitely winning.
0: He went the wrong way. Well, not the wrong way, he went the right way, but I never even thought to go under. That's so good.
1: There you go. So that is the Manic Monday quiz. Keith, you win. Well done.
2: Well done, Keith.
3: Thank you very much. It's an honour. That's my week made now. I'm happy for the rest of the week.
1: Excellent. That's what we're here to do.
2: Doesn't get any better.
1: Well done for competing, Andy B and Katie Mack. You did well.
2: I got a point.
0: I did. I mean, well done, Andy B, for getting up.
1: That is true. I mean, the thing is, with Andy B, he's had such a late night that getting 1 point is rather well done.
0: I mean, it's higher than any other week, isn't it?
2: I think it's higher than all the weeks together. I think it's...
0: It'd have been minus points some weeks because we're like, oh, bless him.
1: Right, so that is the Manic Monday quiz. Thank you so much for joining us. It's been an absolute pleasure. We have actually come to half past, so we ought to wrap this up. But where can people, what will you guys be up to next throughout the rest of the week? Where will you be, Keith?
3: I will be at Moorlands College, meeting, greeting, chatting to potential students, getting ready for summer. We've got loads of summer festivals coming up, so I'll be exploring out. I'll be seeing you guys at Big Church, which will be really exciting. So, yeah, just lots of planning for the summer. Yeah.
1: Cool. And what will you be up to, Katie?
0: I'll be on Pure Brunch today at 10 o'clock. So tune in, guys, and listen to me at 10 o'clock today. And I'm actually in Scotland. Tuesday. First time ever going to Scotland. I'm going for the day to do some training up there with our Scottish team. So that's quite exciting.
1: Cool. And where will you be, Andy B?
2: In about 20 minutes, I'll be here greeting the director of Truth and Treason, who's speaking to you live from 9 o'clock.
1: Yep.
2: That's what I'll be doing. And then I will be seeing the backs of my eyelids for some serious darkened meditation just for a little while at some point. I'll be back on air at 4 o'clock this afternoon with an interview with Ryan Hartley, whose wife, Lisa, I interviewed a while back. She's set up a band called For Kingdom's Cause, which is brilliant. So today I'm chatting to her husband, who is lovely. We're finding out a little bit more about him rather than just husband of or wife of. Let's get into the life of Mr. Ryan Hartley.
1: Cool. So that's what you'll be up to this coming week. We've got some great stuff lined up here on the radio and busy weeks for all of us, it would seem. Thank you for joining us on the Manic Monday quiz. We will now move on to some music. This seems like a fitting song. Moby with Extreme Ways.

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You're listening to Pure 24/7 Radio, and this is the Wake Up Call Show with me, Stephen D. You've just heard you two, Hold Me, Thrill Me, Kiss Me, Kill Me, which is a brilliant song from that band. And this is, as I say, the Wake Up Call. It's Monday. It is the second Monday of the month, and we had our Manic Monday quiz at the beginning of this hour, joined by Katie Mack, Andy B, and Keith Barnes. Absolute pleasure chatting with them and doing a quiz, which is great fun. I don't know how you did with the quiz questions that we were asking. I thought they were pretty good questions, but from the scores, I mean, potential points were 1, 2, 3, 4, 5, potential 5 points, but the most we had was 2.5 points, so perhaps a little bit harder than I had previously thought, but some very close guesses as well, which is always good to see. So on our presenters group, Dan Rouse, who hosts Tuesday's Pure Brunch, said, well done, Andy B, for finally getting a point on the Manic Monday quiz. I'm pretty sure he's had more points than that in the past. Also said, well done to Keith for winning and to Katie Mack for actually knowing everyone's scores. Yes, I lost track of the scores, but Katie Mack was keeping track, which was good. So that was our Manic Monday quiz for this morning. We have some more brilliant music coming your way as we come towards 9 o'clock, after which I'll be joined by Matt Whitaker, who is the director of Truth and Treason. So we'll be hearing all about that after 9 o'clock. Looking forward to that. Between then and now, some brilliant music coming your way, like this one

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That was Queen, We Are the Champions. And before that, we had The Cause with Breathless, some amazing music here on this morning's Wake Up Call, as always. We are coming towards the end of this, the second hour of the show. And coming up after 9 o'clock, I will be joined by Matt Whitaker, the director of Truth and Treason. Really looking forward to chatting with him. The film is absolutely amazing. I have been able to see it, which is ace. And Andy B and Nathan Thomas, they were able to go to a gala, like press screening last night, which was really, really cool. They were able to see that, and they said it was a brilliant film. So looking forward to chatting with the director after 9 o'clock. We have two more songs left of this hour, a couple of dance pop tunes for you. In fact, this next one's Avicii featuring Rita Ora with Lonely Together.

That was Avicii featuring Rita Ora with Lonely Together here on Pure 24/7 Radio. Just one more song left of this, the second hour of this morning's wake-up call. We have the Ting Tings taking us up into the hourly news, after which I'll be joined by Matt Whitaker to talk about, as he is the director of Truth and Treason. We'll be talking about that. Really looking forward to jumping into it after 9 o'clock. We've got the hourly news, but first the Ting Tings.

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1: From the Pure 247 News Hub, this is Jojo reporting. This is your weekly news roundup. Iran clashes strain fragile ceasefire in Strait of Hormuz. Labour suffers heavy losses in UK local elections. Deadly hantavirus outbreak on Atlantic cruise ship. ASEAN summit tackles Middle East fallout and regional tensions. Iran clashes strain fragile ceasefire in Strait of Hormuz. US and Iranian forces exchanged fire in the vital Strait of Hormuz, testing a month-old ceasefire. US Navy destroyers faced attacks, prompting retaliatory strikes on Iranian targets near Bandar Abbas and Kashim Island. President Trump describes the incidents as limited while insisting on securing the waterway. Iran accused the US of breaches, raising fears over global oil flows. Labour suffers heavy losses in UK local elections. Prime Minister Keir Starmer's Labour Party faced significant defeats in the UK's local elections, losing hundreds of seats. Reform UK made major gains, picking up over 300 seats by midday counts. Starmer acknowledged responsibility for the setbacks amid voter discontent on economic issues, but vowed to address concerns. Deadly hantavirus outbreak on Atlantic cruise ship. A hantavirus cluster aboard the MV Hondius has killed at least 3 passengers, with 7 cases reported, including confirmed infections. The Dutch flagged a ship carrying around 147 people after an Antarctic South Atlantic voyage is anchored off Cape Verde, with international contact tracing underway. WHO is monitoring the situation involving Andes virus, rare for person-to-person transmission. Evacuations and quarantines are in progress. ASEAN summit tackles Middle East fallout and regional tensions. Leaders at the 48th ASEAN summit in Cebu, Philippines, focused on mitigating impacts from the Iran conflict, including energy crises and supply chain disruptions. Discussions emphasized unity on opening the Strait of Hormuz and coordinated responses to fuel shortages affecting import-dependent economies. The PARD-backed summit also addressed South China Sea issues and Myanmar situation and broader geopolitical pressures. And in other news, Sir David Attenborough turned 100 on Friday. Born on the 8th of May 1926 in Isleworth, England, the legendary broadcaster has spent over 7 decades bringing the wonders of the natural world into our homes through groundbreaking documentaries like Planet Earth, Blue Planet, and Life on Earth. From his early zoo quest adventures to his recent calls for environmental action, Attenborough's gentle narration and infectious curiosity has inspired generations to marvel at and protect the planet. Marking the milestone, the BBC is airing a star-studded special David Attenborough's 100 Years on Planet Earth, live from London's Royal Albert Hall. In a heartfelt audio message, Sir David admitted he expected a quiet day, but said he was overwhelmed by the global flood of tributes and goodwill. This was the news brought to you by Pure247NewsHub.com.
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3: So, Stephen D here on Pure 24/7 Radio, and I am joined by a very special guest on this morning's wake-up call. Hello, Matt Whitaker.
4: Hello, Stephen. How are you?
3: I'm doing well. It's a pleasure for you to join us. So, you're the director of Truth and Treason. Do you want to just give us a little bit of an overview of what Truth and Treason is?
4: Yeah, Truth and Treason is a film, true story. It's a World War II story about a teenager in Nazi Germany, a 16-year-old kid named Helmut Hubner, who ran a resistance group. He recruited a couple of his buddies, and they put out anti-Hitler, anti-Nazi leaflets back in 1941 in Hamburg. And it's this incredible story of a young man who saw what was wrong around him, even when most other people couldn't see it or wouldn't see it, and decided to take a stand.
3: Yeah, and to tell the truth, I guess it's a brilliantly titled film because it kind of says it all there, doesn't it?
4: Yeah, that was something. It really was the importance of truth in a world. I mean, this was a kid who was raised in Nazi Germany, and so he'd always been surrounded by lies. I mean, that's what he was raised with, was propaganda. And somehow, once he had access to the truth, which for him, it's great that the film is opening here in the UK, because it was the BBC broadcasts in the German language during World War II that he got access to, and he immediately recognized the truth. It's like he could tell there was something different what he was hearing from the BBC than what he was hearing on Hitler's broadcasts, you know, and in Goebbels' radio broadcasts. But once he heard the truth, something inside him just said, I have to share this. I have to speak the truth. And that's what he did, no matter how dangerous it was.
3: Yeah, it's a really powerful story. I'm curious to know how it is you came to be part of this particular project. So how did that start for you?
4: Way back, actually, it was in June of 2001. I'll never forget it. It was June 6th, 2001, D-Day, 2001. And I sat down with an old man named Karl-Heinz Schnibbe. He was the last surviving member of this group of young teenage resistance fighters. He was Helmut Hubner's best friend. And I sat down with him and interviewed him. And the story that he told me was just incredible. And I just thought, man, I have to share this story with the world. I didn't know at that time that it was two things. I didn't know it was going to take more than two decades to get a film out to the world. And I didn't know it was going to change my life. But it has. I did a documentary on it back in the early 2000s. And the story would not let go of me. So with my writing partner, started writing a screenplay and just wouldn't let go. Carl and I became good friends, and he shared his story, and he entrusted me to try and tell it to the world. And so we just kept going until we were able to do so.
3: Wow. So this is quite a long time from the point that you just first heard about this. So this is very much a true story. And the thing about true stories is that there's a certain impact that they can have. And I'm curious to know how much of an impact it had just hearing about this true story. I mean, obviously it's gripped you a lot. So what kind of led to that becoming a film? What was sort of the passion behind that?
4: Yeah, it's a great question. I had a very specific experience. When we were shooting the documentary with Carl, we actually flew him over. He lived in the United States, actually lived not very far from me, which was an incredible gift. But we flew him over to Germany, and were visiting some of the places that he had lived when he was a teenager. Even some of the cells that he had been held in after he was arrested by the Gestapo were still in existence. We walked into those with him and filmed him there. But we also went to the place, and this is not a spoiler. People know that his friend Helmut Hubner, after they had operated for a year, they were captured by the Gestapo, and his 16-year-old friend, they were held trial, before a Hitler-appointed judge, and this young man, his friend Helmut Hubner, became the youngest resistance fighter in Nazi Germany to be sentenced to death for his crimes and was executed. The place of his execution is now a national memorial in Berlin. And so this is back in early 2000s, we were there with Carl, filming with him there at that site. While we were there, a busload of teenagers pulled up on a field trip to visit this memorial site. And their teacher came out and he was leading them around. And one of my crew pulled the teacher aside and they had this little photo on the wall. And if you've seen the film, at the very end of the film, you see a photo of the three boys, Helmut with Carl and Rudy, as teenage boys. And that photo was on the wall. And my crew member pointed to the photo of young Carl and pointed to the old man standing over there, the real Carl, and said, "That's him." And the teacher just his jaw dropped, and he gathered his students around Carl and said, "Tell us your story." And Carl started sharing with them what he was doing when he was their age, as a resistance fighter. And as I was watching that happen, I just had this feeling come over me. I just thought, we're doing this little documentary for American television, but this is a story that could resonate across the world, and it could resonate to a younger demographic if it's not a documentary. And that's where the seed was planted for me to begin writing and developing this into a feature film, into a dramatic film. It was Carl's inspiration. As we were writing the script, I could call him up and say, "Hey, when you were getting interrogated by the Gestapo, how did that work?" And he would give these just incredible details about what it was like. This was a firsthand source. He was there. He was in the courtroom when his friend stood up and got in the face of this Nazi judge. It was just, what an incredible gift to have that as a source to develop this film.
3: Wow, that's absolutely amazing. I knew that there was a true story behind this film. I didn't know how closely connected you were to that true story, meeting real people who had actually gone through this. That's absolutely amazing. Quite blown away by that. That's really cool. Having seen the film and seeing that true story come to life, it means it's a lot. It's a really powerful story. One of the things, though, is it can be quite harsh at times because it's real. This is what happens. It can be quite hard pill to swallow at times. There are certain scenes. And I imagine getting that right would have been quite a challenge. How far do you go in keeping it real? So what would be some of the challenges there in keeping the realness, but also making it suitable to be watched?
4: It's a great question, and we were very intentional with how we handled the violence in the movie. To your point, we didn't want to soft pedal what happened to them. You know, people needed to just to be faithful and to honor the risk that Helmut and his friends were taking by standing up for the truth and what was at risk for them. I didn't want to, you know, to soft pedal that. But I also wanted I wanted to create a film that parents could feel like they could take their young teenagers to, you know, that they could take their 13-year-old child to come and see this, and understanding that yes, there are some moments that are really hard to watch, but without crossing that line and into gratuitous violence. It was very, very intentional in the way that we did. And of course, you know, how people react to violence is a very personal thing. And so I know that some people, you know, have a hard time with it. And for me, I felt like we were portraying it honestly, but in a way that was accessible not only to my demographic or to, you know, parents and that kind of thing, but to teenage children. I wouldn't recommend bringing a young child to see it, but I definitely feel like it's something that's accessible to a young teen for sure.
3: Yeah, definitely. And the reality is it's a true story. It's very harsh. And the film does a brilliant job of capturing some of those harsh moments in a way that you can kind of see what happened, the realness of it, which is really good. That's another aspect of things I wanted to ask you about. One question I have for a director, this is just me personally wanting to know, there's a lot of scenes and you're not necessarily shooting them in chronological order. So I'm curious to know, how do you keep track of everything that's going on when you come to shoot a film? Because obviously it's not necessarily shot in chronological order. So how do you keep track of all that?
4: That's a great question. Thankfully, I'm surrounded by really smart, talented people who that is their job to kind of, you know, keep track of it. Because you're right, we're shooting things completely out of order. You know, that's just the nature of almost every movie. If you're in a location, if you're in a very expensive location, you're going to shoot out all the scenes that take place in that location, even if some of them happen at the end of the movie and some of them happen at the beginning. For me, where as a director, where a really important part of that is working with the actors to make sure that there's a flow, you know, a story arc for each of their characters so that they have a clear understanding of where their character is in this scene, even if just an hour earlier we shot a scene with them that takes place, you know, much later in the story. And so for me as a director, it really is what I take on in working with the actors is making sure that they're clear on each scene where their character arc is, you know, where they are in this story, what has happened to them up to this point, even though we've filmed things that are already happening, you know, have already happened later in the story. And that's where it gets really, I love the process of working with actors. I think our actors in this film, especially, I mean, you know, it's four young actors that are our main players in this film. And I just felt like working with them to get that cohesion all the way across and that chemistry was a beautiful experience. And it's always a challenge to make sure that there is that flow of arc, even though you're shooting things way out of order.
3: Yeah, definitely. Cool. So you mentioned earlier on how this the whole process had changed your life. That's quite a strong statement. Do you want to expand that a little bit for how the whole process of creating this has changed your life?
4: Yeah, and I appreciate also being able to talk in this venue because there were I'm a deeply devout Christian, and I believe that God feels, you know, he wants us to be happy, and he wants to guide us and direct us. And I felt called to tell this story after I met Carl. I just felt like this was something that, for whatever reason, and I didn't fully understand why, I felt like God wanted me to tell this story. I can remember after I had a very strong experience where I felt that, I went home to my wife and I shared it with her, and I said, I think I'm supposed to tell this story as a film. And she was very supportive. And I remember telling her, and this was in 2005, I said, you know, hon, this could take us a couple years. And and she said, okay, let's go. Well, it took more than a couple years. And so when I say it changed my life, you know, for me, part of that was this being a process of learning that in my timeline, I would have said, yeah, let's, you know, really work really hard, and in a couple of years, we'll have a film and it'll be out and it'll be this huge success. God had a different plan. He knew what he wanted, you know, to happen. He knew the growth that I needed to have. And frankly, I'll tell you, if you saw the young man who plays Helmut in the film, who's just incredible, a young actor, a young British actor named Ewan Horrocks. And when we were shooting with him back in, you know, so we were shot this in Lithuania in 2024. When we were shooting with him, one day on set, we were talking about how I started writing the script for this in 2002. And he said, I was born in 2002. and he said, you just had to wait long enough for me to get old enough to play this. And I said, absolutely. That was totally worth it. But you know, not knowing back in 2001, 2002, how long it was going to take to tell this story and how long this journey was going to be, you know, that changed my life. But also having the example of Helmut Hubner, as a 16-year-old who just said, I'm going to do what is right. You know, let the consequences follow, whatever those may be. I'm going to do what is right. You know, these boys had grown up all in the same faith and singing every Sunday that old Christian hymn, do what is right, let the consequence follow. And he said that. I remember Carl telling me that. He said, we grew up just, that's what we sang. We heard that. We felt that. And Helmut did it. And we tried to follow his example. And I've been trying to follow his example as well. And so I guess that's one of the ways that it's really changed my life. I wish I were more like Helmut, who was a devout Christian himself. You know, Helmut was trying to be like Jesus. I am too, but sometimes I'll say WWHD, what would Helmut do? and try and be a little braver.
3: Yeah, it is a really inspiring story. So, I mean, being a part of writing the process of that is going to change you in some way. Just watching it, I felt certainly definitely challenged about that whole idea of truth. And as you say, you do what's right and the consequences will follow, whatever they will be. And the devoutness, as you say, of those lads back in 1941, how strongly they felt it was right to do the right thing and they were going to face the consequences. And they did, which you see in the film. So it is definitely very powerful. If there was something you wanted people to kind of draw from watching the film, kind of a lesson learned from just simply watching the film, what might that be? What would be the message you want people to kind of come away with?
4: Yeah, you know, first of all, I'll say that I never intended to make a message film. You know, I've been trying to tell a powerful story, and I want people just to have an experience and watch a movie and feel and have a cathartic experience. And that for me is the main important thing. Having said that, when I watch it, I do leave feeling inspired, even though, you know, there are heavy things that happen in this film. At the end, people come out feeling like they want to be a little braver, like they want to stand up for what is right. I'll tell you again, personally, it makes me want to stand up. And if I see someone being mistreated, even in some small way, you know, I want to step in instead of saying, oh gosh, I wish they wouldn't do that, to step in and say, hey, you know, let's not do that. Or if I want to tell a half truth, instead to say, you know what, I'm just going to be honest. I'm just going to say things and be honest. That's the way, you know, I don't think most of us, thankfully, will never experience what Helmut and these boys went through. But in our own lives, we can, you know, hopefully people will walk out and just feeling like maybe I can stand up a little better. Maybe I can be a little bit more brave in speaking to the truth.
3: Yeah. I mean, ultimately, when we see what they went through, just simply that story alone, you see what they went through, it can kind of make you think, well, if they can go through all of that, I can probably be a bit more honest and have a little bit of maybe criticism, and that would be the worst of it. I'm sure I can manage a little bit of criticism when I'm honest. You know,
4: exactly.
3: Yeah. It's that sense of this is a real life story of people standing for truth and the consequences that they faced. Standing for truth in your own life probably won't bring about the same level of consequences. So it's worthwhile doing, basically.
4: Yeah.
3: Yeah.
4: Exactly right.
3: So yeah, it's a really powerful story that's brought to life in this film. And I would definitely recommend watching it. So thank you for joining us. It's been a pleasure chatting with some of the background of this film, what inspired it, and some of the process as well. 20 years, basically, more than 20 years, actually, isn't it? It's more than 20 years to bring this film to life. And it's been quite a journey for you. And it's been a pleasure to chat a little bit about that with you today. So thank you for joining us.
4: Thank you, Stephen. It's been a pleasure.

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1: Hi, I'm Andy Brown. 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

It was so cool to be joined by Matt Whitaker, director of Truth and Treason, at the beginning of this hour. Had such a great conversation with him, chatting about some of the story behind the film, how that project came about, and the realization that it took over 20 years for that film to kind of come into effect. From the time that the director first met one of the guys from this true story to the time that the film was actually released, was a long time. It was a long journey, and the fruit of it, the film, is absolutely brilliant. Now, that film will be out on Prime Video 18th of May. It is a really powerful story, and I would genuinely highly recommend watching it. It is brilliant. There are some aspects of it which are quite harsh to watch when you consider the real life story of what was going on in Nazi Germany. There are some harsh elements to it, I will say, but it is also an absolutely brilliant film. So I highly recommend watching that. So today's wake up call has been a very busy show. We had our Manic Monday quiz after 8 o'clock, and we're joined by the director of Truth and Treason after 9 o'clock. We've played for you some brilliant music in amongst all of that. And in this, the last portion of the show, we have some more brilliant music coming your way. This next one, Red Hot Chili Peppers.

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1: 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This is the Wake Up Call with me, Stephen D. And I'm remembering that normally at this point in the show, I like to give you a little heads up what's coming up throughout the rest of today. So after me from 10 till 12, it is of course Katie Mack with Monday's Pure Brunch. You've got the Late Lunch Show with Nathan Thomas from 12 till 3. School's Out with Peter from 3 till 4. The usual shows. And of course, Get Your Home Show with Andy B from 4 till 7. Now he has a guest coming up after 5 o'clock. He will be joined by Ryan Hartley to chat about what he gets up to. So Ryan Hartley, the husband of Lisa Hartley, who we chatted to for Kingdom's Cause. So he's coming on now. Really nice guy, as I understand. And so looking forward to hearing his conversation with Andy B after 5 o'clock on the Get Your Home Show today. We also have the Rock Show with me back on air from 7 till 9 this evening. So if you enjoy hard rock or even some heavy metal, that's what you can hear this evening. Usually after 8 o'clock, we turn out to 11. That's when you can hear the heavy metal tracks. And in the first hour, some pretty, you know, rock songs with a bit of oomph, definitely. Some hard rock songs in there as well. So yeah, that's the Rock Show from 7 till 9 this evening. It's a full-on day. Lots of shows to be tuning into. Lots of different stuff going on, as always. So just stick on Pure 24/7 Radio. Leave it on in the background. That's my best advice, because there's lots happening.

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And that was Shakira, Dreams for Plans, here on Pure 24/7 Radio. We have now just two more songs left to go of this morning's Wake Up Call. And it has been a brilliant show. Lots has been happening. We had in the first hour of the show some brilliant music, as well as our Wake Up song, which was from Skillet. In the second hour, we had the Manic Monday quiz, where I was joined by Katie Mack, Andy B, and Keith Barnes as we were doing some quiz questions. That was good fun. It was on Facebook and YouTube as well, so that was good fun. We also had Matt Whitaker, director of Truth and Treason, join us after 9 o'clock. The conversation there was absolutely brilliant. The story behind the film Truth and Treason is truly amazing. So that was really cool. And now only two songs left to go. This really jam-packed show. We now have Rent Collective with My Lighthouse. We're going to end the show with Guns N' Roses, so do stay tuned.

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You've been listening to the Pure 24/7 Radio Wake Up Call. It's been an absolute pleasure to help you wake up and start the day right with a jam-packed show this morning. I'll be back tomorrow, same time, same place, but I'll also be back later on this evening for the rock show, 7 till 9. We'll have some hard rock and even some heavy metal in the second hour of the show, so looking forward to that. Speaking of hard rock, here's Guns N' Roses' Sweet Child of Mine, taking us up into the hourly news, after which you've got this morning's Pure Brunch with Katie Mack.

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1: From the Pure 247 News Hub, this is Jojo reporting. This is your weekly news roundup. Iran clashes, strain fragile ceasefire in Strait of Hormuz. Labour suffers heavy losses in UK local elections. Deadly hantavirus outbreak on Atlantic cruise ship. ASEAN summit tackles Middle East fallout and regional tensions. Iran clashes, strain fragile ceasefire in Strait of Hormuz. US and Iranian forces exchanged fire in the vital Strait of Hormuz, testing a month-old ceasefire. US Navy destroyers faced attacks, prompting retaliatory strikes on Iranian targets near Bandar Abbas and Kashim Island. President Trump describes the incidents as limited while insisting on securing the waterway. Iran accused the US of breaches, raising fears over global oil flows. Labour suffers heavy losses in UK local elections. Prime Minister Keir Starmer's Labour Party faced significant defeats in the UK's local elections, losing hundreds of seats. Reform UK made major gains, picking up over 300 seats by midday counts. Starmer acknowledged responsibility for the setbacks amid voter discontent on economic issues, but vowed to address concerns. Deadly hantavirus outbreak on Atlantic cruise ship. A hantavirus cluster aboard the MV Hondius has killed at least three passengers, with seven cases reported, including confirmed infections. The Dutch flagged a ship carrying around 147 people after an Antarctic South Atlantic voyage is anchored off Cape Verde, with international contact tracing underway. WHO is monitoring the situation involving Andes virus. Rare for person-to-person transmission, evacuations and quarantines are in progress. ASEAN summit tackles Middle East fallout and regional tensions. Leaders at the 48th ASEAN summit in Cebu, Philippines, focused on mitigating impacts from the Iran conflict, including energy crises and supply chain disruptions. Discussions emphasized unity on opening the Strait of Hormuz and coordinated responses to fuel shortages affecting import-dependent economies. The PARD-backed summit also addressed South China Sea issues and Myanmar situation and broader geopolitical pressures. And in other news, Sir David Attenborough turned 100 on Friday. Born on the 8th of May 1926 in Isleworth, England, the legendary broadcaster has spent over seven decades bringing the wonders of the natural world into our homes through groundbreaking documentaries like Planet Earth, Blue Planet, and Life on Earth. From his early zoo quest adventures to his recent calls for environmental action, Attenborough's gentle narration and infectious curiosity has inspired generations to marvel at and protect the planet. Marking the milestone, the BBC is airing a star-studded special David Attenborough's 100 Years on Planet Earth live from London's Royal Albert Hall. In a heartfelt audio message, Sir David admitted he expected a quiet day, but said he was overwhelmed by the global flood of tributes and goodwill. This was the news brought to you by Pure247NewsHub.com.
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3: Welcome to Pure Brunch Monday with me, Katie Mack. I'm back on my usual time, my usual channel on a Monday. I hope you are well. I have had, wow, quite a lovely weekend, to be honest, with my family, with my husband and my son, Tom. Bless, my son had his first ever job kind of trial shift on Sunday. I'll tell you more about that, I'm sure, as the show goes on, because I'm very proud of him. Also quite slightly concerned, but very proud of him. But yeah, it was a really great weekend. Caught up with some great friends, had some great fun, and some lovely meals. But yeah, let me first properly introduce the show. If you don't know me, my name is Katie Mack. I have been on the show for, not quite a year, but really enjoy working with Pure 24/7 Radio. I work full-time for a fantastic charity called Christians Against Poverty. We're a free debt counselling charity. I do that as my full-time job, and yeah, I like to make my show my own. I think we all get to do that at Pure Brunch, don't we? We make it our own. And I like to start and end my show with a particular artist. Sometimes I just pick them at random, got to be honest. Sometimes it's an artist I particularly like. And this week it's an artist I particularly like. I've picked the lovely Sheryl Crow. Now, her music may not be for you, but I really do love country. Deep down, I'm a country pop kind of girl. Like a bit of rock in there as well. well. And I'll even take the blues and a bit of soul if I need to. But she is a great artist. I think she's absolutely stunningly beautiful. Just have to say that. I mean, goodness, the woman was born in 1962. So what is she now? 60? Is she 60? Think of how old you are, Katie. How old am I? She's 10 years old. Yes, so she would be. She'd be 64. 64. Looks absolutely beautiful. Saw a photo of her really recently and went, my goodness, that woman looks younger than I do. Absolutely lovely. Just stunning lady. But also, I just love the way that she was originally, she worked as a music teacher in a primary school or elementary school, as it would have called in America. And then she started singing in local bands. She actually got her break as a backup singer on Michael Jackson's Bad Tour back in the late 80s. How about that? That's mental. Then had her debut album, which produced the song that I'm going to play for you now, which is All I Want to Do. It's one of my, it was a song that I always used to listen to when I was younger. I still listen to it today. It came out in, about around 93, 94. But I really loved this song. So, yeah, that's why we're listening to Cheryl Crow today. I hope you enjoy. And, I'll be back right after.

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1: All I Want to Do there from Sheryl Crow. Oh, I love that. All I want to do is have some fun. I have a feeling I'm not the only one. Sorry, that literally could be my motto. I am, little bit on the fun side. Interestingly, my top strength is positivity. So I don't know if you have ever done a strengths finder, Clifford Strengths Finder, really interesting, really positive. I found it a very positive experience. But I do the strengths finder at work. Top strength, positivity. Interestingly, the next few I had to think about them. What are they? I'm positivity, developer, empathy, communication, includer, I think. Sounds like me. I like to include everybody. I want everyone to get on. I want everyone to be involved and have fun and come together. But I am super positive. I had a university friend literally said, person most likely to become prime minister, just because she always wants to make a point and she always does it really happily. Never going to be prime minister, just so we're clear. That's the job I just couldn't have. I couldn't stand all those people not liking me. It would really hurt me because, man, you know, we're all just trying to do a job, right? Just not political there, can I say? Just not political, just saying, not for me. Generally just very positive. And I also am neurodiverse, so I've talked about this on the show quite a lot, being neurodivergent. I have ADHD, very high impulsivity, which means I just see something fun and I just want to go do it. I want to say something and sometimes I just say it. And since the perimenopause hit in, goodness, I say it sometimes more than I should. But moving swiftly on. Just really enjoyed that song. I hope you enjoyed it too. So in the show today, we're going to have a mix of different kinds of music. A lot of me just chatting randomly about what I'm doing with my day. Had the lovely Jojo the other day. I was saying how sometimes I find it difficult on the radio because obviously there's not people in front of me. And she said, I always imagine I'm talking to somebody. So now I imagine I'm talking to Jojo as she's hoovering. So I hope you enjoy that, Jojo. I don't know if you are hoovering. Probably not. Don't hoover. Sit down, have a cuppa. So now I imagine that I'm just wittering away at Jojo or one of my other friends elsewhere, maybe at a cafe, maybe having a coffee. So playing some more music next. Coming up, one from Gaz Aland and a lovely one from Robbie Williams.

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1: Love a bit of Pure Vibes. Thank you there, Stephen D. Yes, how are you vibing this morning? Actually, thinking about vibes. What are the vibes this morning for you? I am feeling pretty good. As I said, I had a great weekend. What did I do? I mean, I said I had a great weekend. Now trying to remember what I did. Oh, yes. So, Friday. So, I do a half day Friday. So, I do long weeks and then I do a half day Friday. And I finished early, did, did a lovely interview around netball with a dear friend, Stephen D. Talked to him all about my fantastic netball club, Ashby Netball Club, and the other netball club that I've just started called Unity Netball Club, which is for a group of women that just want to play together. You know, like, I don't know about you. You probably don't play netball, but if you do, oh, we'd love to hear from you. But if you do play netball or any sport, certainly there's the club that I'm in. Every year they do trials, which I have to say I completely dip out of. I'm not interested in trials. I am what I am. But they do kind of trials, and then they mix the teams around every year. And it just makes me a little bit sad sometimes. Sometimes I'm like, yay, fresh players. And other times I'm like, oh, I just got used to playing with those girls. And we played together for like 6 months and now it's all changing again. And I have to figure out how everyone plays. And it takes about 3 months. And then by the time you've got it, you've only got 3 months and then you're moving again. And so group of us decided that as much as we love doing that, and that's really great for performance and development, which is the kind of team I'm in. I'm in a developing team with Ashby Netball Club because they're stunning. Lovely Ashby Thunder girls, I'm proud. So it's really nice to develop other players and see people developing and develop ourselves. But I think we just decided that a few of us, we just wanted a game where every week we just turned up, played, had fun, laughed at each other. And so we started another club called Unity that plays in a different league, different time of the week. And the whole process of like this particular group of women is just that we're just playing together. I think we had like a really nice little the kind of idea behind it was just that we just wanted to play together. We wanted to be kind to one another. You can't tell, well, you probably can tell, trying to find on my WhatsApp chats what we actually wrote, because it was lovely and I thought I'd keep it. There we go. I'm going to read it to you because I thought it was lovely. We've decided to change the name of our netball team to better reflect the meaning, values and vision we want this new club to represent. We wanted a name that stands for more than just netball, something that captures the spirit of who we are and what we build together. So please let us know your thoughts. We'd love your feedback. But welcome to Unity Netball Club. Unity means bringing one, being one and standing together with strength, support and purpose. It represents togetherness, harmony and the belief that every player matters. It's about creating a club where everyone feels valued, included and connected both on and off the court. Our ethos is built on teamwork, respect, encouragement, growth and community. We want to create an environment where we uplift one another, compete with passion and celebrate success as one team. Most importantly though, we want to have fun. Welcome to the Unity Family Club.

And so, yeah, we compete and we play very competitive netball in with Ashby. And in this club, though we want to win, we don't want to lose, this really is about being together as a team. So, yeah, I'm really loving that. Really looking forward to playing with the Unity girls in our Winter League this year that will start in September. We've just picked our kit, which is very beautiful. It's like a very, oh, it's almost like a sage green. It's very pretty. Has like a red mark on it, so and arrows, and that's what we decided to go for. So it's nice to have some that pop. We have a really lovely friend who is supporting us as a club, which I absolutely adore the fact that, yeah, that we've got this lovely, really lovely friend of mine who runs her own business that have decided to support us. So it's, I think it's Secrestia 4 Properties, which is run by a friend of ours. So they're backing us, which is lovely. And yeah, come the winter, we get to all play together. So basically was that just Friday? Yeah, I've not got all the way through the week, have I? Let's play some more music and I'll get through the rest of my weekend after that.

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1: Just having a funny moment there of fully not remembering how I got on the netball tangent. Dead. I love the fact that my brain is so wired. I remember talking about my week, and I remember saying that I work a half day on a Friday, and then I'm not sure how I got onto netball. But let me tell you what I actually did over the weekend. If you're interested, you may not be. I met with a friend. I told her about netball. That's maybe how I got there. I then, within my role of Christians Against Poverty, went to visit a family who just needed, a chat through. They think they found themselves in some debt and just wanted to chat through their options. We have a fantastic thing called ICCAP, called Money Coaching, which is just so brilliant. It's just a way to really understand budgeting and have your own budgeting tool. And I think it's just something we just don't teach, is it, at schools anymore, like how to budget, how to look after your money, how to be good stewards of what God's put in front of us with our finances. And so I went to visit a family, which was really great fun. I say great fun, that's probably completely the wrong word. It was fun because we did manage to laugh and stuff at the end, but it was really encouraging. It was really encouraging to see a family who really understood that they were in a bit of a situation, wanted to work to get out of it. And as I said, money coaching, CAP provide money coaching, was a really great way to do that. So I'm trying to think what our website is. Oh, I know it is. It's money coaching. So moneycoaching.capuk.org. You can find out more about it. Or you can go to capuk.org and find out more about services available in your area. Money coaching will come as part of that. But yeah, so I did that. Then I went to the spa for the afternoon. So I just spent a couple of hours. It wasn't long. I was probably an hour and a bit in the spa. It takes me an hour to get there and back. But it's just been Nottingham, Long Eaton. Went up to then, just spent an hour, sauna, steam room, had a bit of a lie down and just refocused myself. It's when I kind of down tools. I didn't take my phone in, didn't take a book in, which is unusual for me. You should take a book. Didn't do any of that. And just relaxed and just, took some time for myself. And then came back on Friday evening and had some time with my husband. So, yeah, really enjoyed that. So that was my Friday. Just enjoyed that kind of space. We had kind of, a bit of a date night. Do you still do date nights, people? If you've been married a long time, we've been married a long time. So I do like a bit of a date night. So, yeah, we did that on Friday. And then we were going into Saturday. But I'll catch up with you on Saturday after a little bit more music, I think. This time, Golden Years by David Bowie, and Now You're Gone by Bass Hunter. Love that song.

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1: I've realised at this point that I'm only as far as like Friday on my weekend, and you may not even particularly care about my weekend, but it's nearly, we've nearly come to the end of the first hour. Like, I'm so sorry. I've just been chatting away, listening to music, you know, like I do. Yes, so let me, yeah, I'm gonna rush you through the rest of my weekend, because coming up after 11 o'clock, I still want to do three on a theme. We've still got dancing coming up before 11 o'clock. You know how much I love to have my little boogie at 10:45 if you're used to the show. So yeah, I don't want to those things out. So Saturday, what did I do on Saturday? Goodness, you know what, it's not long ago and I'm already having to look at my diary to remember exactly what I got up to on Saturday. Oh, and I know what I did. I had a massive lie-in, which is really unusual for me. I stayed in bed till like 10 o'clock. It's not my usual thing at all. Got up, did some paperwork again, probably where netball was coming in, because I did lots of netball admin on Saturday morning. I organized all our umpires for our summer team, Hurricanes. Come on, Ashby Hurricanes. It's another league of playing in the Saturdays. Yeah, we're not going to get into more netball, don't need to bore you with that. So I did that in the morning, did some housework in the afternoon, and then went out to visit friends in the evening on Saturday, and we had really lovely chicken and tarragon pasta dinner that they cooked for us. And then on Sunday, church. Love a bit of church. Ashby Baptist Church. Went over to church Sunday morning, continuing our Romans theme that we're doing, and then went over to a friend to see their new house and have a fantastic roast dinner. There was eight of us for dinner, plus their beautiful daughter, which meant I got lots of baby cuddles. And yeah, so that was my weekend. So it was just really, you know, when you just have like a really refueling weekend. Felt great. Still got loads of housework to do. Didn't get through all of that, but did enjoy my weekend spending time with friends. And then this week coming up in Bradford, going to Scotland for a day. First time I've ever been to Scotland, and I'm going for one day. I'm very excited. I'm training to Motherwell. I'm going to Scotland office, providing some information, training for our local CAP workers on Tuesday morning around sharing our faith. So I'm going to, is it Blantyre? Is that how you say it? Blantyre? Anyway, that's where I'm going. Very excited to do that on Tuesday, and then spending some time in our support hub up in Bradford on Wednesday. So yeah, busy week coming up, but yeah, great weekend. Feel fully vibed, feel fully full, and then I've got my typical crazy level of weekend. Oh, and I'm doing street pasta training at the weekend. I'm a street pasta in my spare time. I know some of you may wonder when I have spare time, but I do, and I do street pastoring once or twice a month, and I've got my formal training at the weekend, ooh, which means I get my official jacket and I don't have to wear that big yellow thing that I've been wearing for a while. And that reminds me, Lee, that's almost like a nice segue into the next song, which is Wonderful World by the lovely James Morrison.

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1: Yes, welcome back to Pure 24/7 Radio. I say welcome back. You've not gone anywhere, neither have I. I hope you enjoyed That Wonderful World by James Morrison. That was me summarising my week. My weekend gone and my week ahead. What a wonderful world. Incredible world we live in. We're very, well, I feel like we are very blessed to live in this space this time. So, yeah. Anywho, we are coming up to, wow, in fact, we're past. Sorry about that, guys, that we're expecting this. I'm not smack on time. But coming up to 11 o'clock, we've got maybe not even 15 minutes, maybe 12 minutes or so, 13 minutes coming up to 11 o'clock. And if you know me, if you've listened to the show before, you'll know that coming up to this time of day, I am starting to get a little hangry. I am ready for my snacks. I am ready for my mid-morning breakfast because I don't eat breakfast early in the morning. I am ready for another cup of tea, but I don't even have caffeine either because I drink decaf tea. I do have a caffeinated coffee in the morning, just the one where I have my collagen and my biotin melted into. I always have a caramel latte if you're interested or ever want to buy me a coffee. Caramel latte, just have one a day. I like it iced or hot, so I am that kind of person. Anyway, sorry. This time of day, my energy's starting to drain a little. You may not notice because of the amount of talk, but trust me, my energy is starting to wane. And because of that, I need to kind of get up, move my shoulders, get moving. You can't see me, but I'm shaking my shoulders as we speak. I'm moving my head and I'm dancing with unicorns in my head, just so you know. I like to get up and get moving around. So I tend to pick three songs that will just get us all up out of our chairs, if you're capable, or just wherever you are sitting, just moving around, just getting yourselves up. And I was looking at songs to play today and actually decided to go back to the 70s, around the time I was born. I think these are songs all from the sort of the late 70s. And just pick a couple of songs that I thought, you know what, would get us going, would get our juices pumping. So, I've got Boogie Oogie Oogie by A Taste of Honey. I love this song because it's just insane. If you ever watch the video to it, I have no idea why that woman has so many feathers on. Very funny. Disco Inferno by The Tramps, who, love that song. And then finally, We Are Family by Sister Sledge, one of my favourite bands of all time, Sister Sledge. These are three songs coming up. Get up or move around where you are, get some energy going, and I'll catch you after the news.

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1: From the Pure 247 News Hub, this is Jojo reporting. Starmer pushes Europe reset amid domestic pressures. Flood rescues in storm-hit New Zealand. And European MPs call for defence union. Starmer pushes Europe reset amid domestic pressures. UK Prime Minister Keir Starmer has launched a political fight back by placing the rebuilding of European relations at the core of his strategy. In recent speeches and interviews, Starmer emphasised his belief that there is a need for closer EU economic and security ties nearly a decade after Brexit, particularly in light of global volatility from the Iran conflict. He argued that stronger partnerships with European allies are essential to address the cost of living crises, enhance national security, and repair economic damage from past policies. The move comes as Starmer seeks to counter recent domestic setbacks and internal party challenges. Flood rescues in storm-hit New Zealand. Severe weather has swept over New Zealand, bringing heavy rain, strong gales reaching 85 miles per hour, and widespread flooding. Emergency services rescued six people from vehicles trapped in floodwaters on State Highway 6 near Canvastown in Marlborough around 8:35pm. Crews worked to retrieve those stranded as rising waters submerged roads. The highway between Pelorus and Havelock remains closed due to ongoing high water levels. Power outages and landslides have affected other parts of the South Island, prompting broader emergency responses. Communities are assessing damage while authorities urge caution amid forecasts of continued severe weather conditions. European MPs call for defence union. A cross-party group of around 30 members of the European Parliament has urged for faster progress toward a genuine European defence union and greater strategic independence. Marking Europe Day on the 9th of May, the lawmakers argued that over-reliance on the United States poses risks in an uncertain global environment. They called for a credible, autonomous capability, including common procurement and industrial integration to complement NATO. The initiative highlights growing calls for Europe to bolster its own defence readiness and reduce external dependencies. And in other news, Pudsey Bear finally finds his voice. In delightful UK entertainment news, BBC Children in Need's iconic mascot, Pudsey Bear, has spoken for the first time in over 40 years. The beloved one-eyed yellow bear is fronting a new mental health campaign encouraging children to talk openly about their feelings. The initiative aims to spark daily conversations between kids and adults with three simple steps: pause, spot, and share. Fans and supporters have welcomed the cheerful update, while calling it a heartwarming way to tackle growing concerns around youth well-being while keeping Pudsey's fun spirit alive. This was the news brought to you by Pure247NewsHub.com.
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3: I really hope you're not feeling flat. I hope that you feel inflated after the music we had leading up to 11. But I hope that woke you up. Just before 11, we went into kind of my little dance session or my movie session that I like to have before 11. Did you have a snack? I had another cup of tea, to be honest. Didn't get around to snacking or eating, but had another cup of tea. But yeah, we listened to Boogie Oogie Oogie, Taste of Honey. That's just so funny. It just makes me laugh every time I say it. Sorry. See the smile on my face. Disco Inferno by The Tramps. And We Are Family by Sister Sledge. And we have got more music, more great music coming up this hour. But it's also time for my three on a theme. So I have picked three songs on a particular theme of my making. Basically, I just went a little out there. Basically saw a song in my little mind palace that is my neurodiverse brain. My brain sparked off in a million different places. I thought of a theme linked to the song, and then I found another couple of songs that went alongside it so I could do three on a theme. It's not even that. It's not brain surgery, is it, people? So these are my three songs and a theme. Don't phone it. It's just for fun. But you're welcome to WhatsApp the station, all that stuff. But I won't read it because I don't have access to WhatsApp where I am remotely because I'm not in the station with the guys. Yeah, do have a look at this. See if you can figure it out. And I'll catch you after these three. Can you catch my three on a theme?
4: Right here, right now, I put the offer out. I don't wanna chase you down, I know you see it. You run with me, and I can cut you free out of the treachery of walls
5: you keep in.
4: So trade your typical for something colourful. And if

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1: My husband just spent some time laughing at me then because he was listening in and he was just like, did you just say you can WhatsApp in but I won't read it? And I'm like, yes. Yes, I did, because I don't have access to the WhatsApps where I am, not because I don't think that listening in is not incredibly important. Please do WhatsApp the show. It's very good for them to know people are listening. It makes us all feel very great. I get all the feedback afterwards. But anyway, back to my three honour theme. Did you get what it was? Did you understand where I was kind of going? So we had The Other Side with Hugh Jackman and Zac Efron, which in my opinion was the biggest clue, because that was from the show The Greatest Showman. We then had Acrobat by Plum and Up All Night by Take That. So the theme I was going for was a circus. So The Other Side was from the movie The Greatest Showman, but it was about a circus. Acrobat shows at a circus, and Up All Night by Take That was actually from their album The Circus. So there you go, that was my three on a theme. To be honest, I couldn't find a song about a clown. I wanted to play Kathy's Clown because it was one of my mum's favourite songs, but we didn't have it. And I got to play Take That, so I'm never sad about that. That was the three on a theme today. It was all around the circus. So if you got that, congratulations. Here's my little clap. For you. If you didn't get it, here's my little clap for having a go. And if you just didn't care, here's my clap just for listening. Oh dear, I am very high today. I'm very excited today. That's sometimes just how ADHD goes. Sometimes you're just super great, super high, and other times you're a little bit flatter. But today I'm super excited just to be alive. So I'm going to just put in some more music. Two songs absolutely adore, picked personally because, yeah, I just can't help it. I love these. There's Wonderwall by Oasis and Spending My Time by Roxette.

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4: Did you catch the deliberate mistake? Well, there was no deliberate mistake. There was just a deliberate adding of a song. I started playing Wonderwall Oasis, spending my time Roxette, and then wanted to play Caught in a Moment by Sugar Babe. So I did. I hope you enjoyed that. I love a bit. That's like three really cool bands, in my opinion, all together: Oasis, Roxette, Sugar Babes. You may be thinking about my music choices and potentially considering my life choices if this is the kind of music I like, but trust me, this is only going to get better in the last half hour of the show, because it's going to be even more of the stuff that I really really enjoy, and I hope that you're here for it. So we are nearly, we're like three quarters of the way through Pure Brunch Monday with me, Katie Mack. Hope you have been enjoying and listening along so far. Hope you've been catching up, because to be honest, I do kind of jump from one thing to another sometimes. I hope you've been really enjoying the music. I hope you've been enjoying the banter and the chat. And just hope you're having a really great start to your Monday. Coming up after my show today, you're going to go into Late Lunch with the lovely Nathan Thomas. And obviously, if you were listening this morning, it's just occurred to me that, you know, I didn't really mention it. But if you're listening this morning, you would have heard us on the banter quiz on Pure 24/7 Radio. Now, just to be clear, I don't aim to win these things, okay? I'm purely there for the banter. The reason it's called a banter quiz is because I'm fully there for the banter. So grateful for the lovely Stephen D for putting that all together. What a legend. Keeps it together so well, because let's face it, there's just shenanigans. Get a bunch of us presenters in a room and it is just shenanigans. Thank you for that, and I hope you enjoyed it. Moving on to more great music, we've got Ordinary Day by Vanessa Carlton. Oh, then SOS by Rihanna.

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1: Just having a look at the last few songs. We're literally in the last 20 minutes of the show, so I just thought, looking at the last few songs coming up, obviously there's going to be a Sheryl Crow in there. Of course there is. We're going to end with Every Day is a Winding Road, if you want to build yourself up to that. Love that song. But that's how we're going to end the show, because I started with Sheryl Crow and I will end with her. But just looking at the songs coming up and literally laughing my head off. So all of the songs coming up are literally on my favourites list. So these are the songs I listen to all the time. They're on my favourites. They come up in my car. And I think this, well, I mean, I don't know whether I should be worried about myself. I'm a little bit worried about myself, but I really hope that this gives you a little insight into what my life is like. This next song particularly, I'm not going to intro it. It's you're just going to love it. This next song particularly, I sing this full belt in my car. I imagine I'm singing it with my husband. We have such, I just love it. It makes me giggle. It's one of my favourite movies as well. Not going to intro. Enjoy the next couple of songs. Just know that these are the songs I listen to all the time.
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1: I'm not even know if I'm allowed to say pure music after that. I really hope that when Love Is an Open Door came on the radio a couple of minutes ago, that you were almost spitting tea out of your mouth, or coffee. Again, Equal Opportunities Radio Station. I don't know if that's what you were expecting to come up next. I love that song. I absolutely... Do you know why? Because it is crazy how we finish each other's sandwiches. Because I have a bit of a habit of, if my family make food, as they start to eat, I just nick a bit. I don't know why. I realise it's probably really, really, really annoying. But it's, you know, it's just a quirk of who I am. So they were the three of the songs that literally I listen to all the time in my car, in my home. Little insight into Katie's brain there. So Love Is an Open Door, that was Kristen Bell and Santino Fontana from the movie Frozen. Love that movie. Honestly, if I could have played Do You Want to Build a Snowman, I'd have done that, but trust me, that will come on again at Christmas. Chasing Cars by Snow Patrol, I love that song. And Living on a Prayer by Bon Jovi, I cannot tell you the amount of times I have sung that song with hairbrush, a can of Coke, or just me pretending I have a microphone in my hand. I love a bit of a sing-along, and Living on a Prayer is one of those songs that I find you can't help it. I think it's almost like there's a few songs like that. I think Yellow Submarine by the Beatles is one of those songs as well, where you just can't help singing along to it. Delilah is probably another song that you can't help sing along to. My Way. That's probably another song that most people can sing along to. You know what? I'm not going to start a little theme. Maybe this will be on my show next week. Maybe I'll do a sing-along section of what could we sing along to? What do we enjoy? I'm going to try and write that down somewhere so I don't forget, because I think that is a great idea. Might just do a set of songs in the afternoon that is just in the afternoon. That's not the right word, is it? After 11 that we can just sing along to, because I think, yeah. I do like a good sing-along. What is your favourite sing-along song? Feel free to WhatsApp the show. As I said, I can't read it. But the guys will give me the feedback later and I can add it to my list for next week. So if you would like to do that, please do. Do WhatsApp, email the show, let us know. And if I can, I will add that song into my little sing-along slot for next week. I need to make sure I write this down, because I have to be honest, with my ADHD brain, that might go right out at the other side, to be honest. Anyway, we are at the end of the show. I know, it's sad. I've got time for one more song, and I want to play you Every Day Is a Winding Road by Sheryl Crow. Like I said, I start my show with an artist. I end my show with an artist I particularly enjoy, and she is one of them. She's, you know, she's in the, sold over 50 million albums worldwide. I think she's in the 2023 Rock and Roll Hall of Fame as well. She's just fabulous. I absolutely love her. If you've never listened to Sheryl Crow before, I can encourage you to listen to her. I really like her. She's an American singer-songwriter, like I say, in her 60s now, still looks like 41, so annoying. Well, if that, she just looks amazing and has a beautiful voice. So enjoy the music, enjoy the rest of your week, and I will catch you guys on Pure Brunch Monday again next week, God willing. Have a blessed week, guys. Bye for now.

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1: From the Pure 247 News Hub, this is Jojo reporting. Starmer pushes Europe reset amid domestic pressures. Flood rescues in storm-hit New Zealand. And European MPs call for defence union. Starmer pushes Europe reset amid domestic pressures. UK Prime Minister Keir Starmer has launched a political fight back by placing the rebuilding of European relations at the core of his strategy. In recent speeches and interviews, Starmer emphasised his belief that there is a need for closer EU economic and security ties nearly a decade after Brexit, particularly in light of global volatility from the Iran conflict. He argued that stronger partnerships with European allies are essential to address the cost of living crises, enhance national security, and repair economic damage from past policies. The move comes as Starmer seeks to counter recent domestic setbacks and internal party challenges. Flood rescues in storm-hit New Zealand. Severe weather has swept over New Zealand, bringing heavy rain, strong gales reaching 85 miles per hour, and widespread flooding. Emergency services rescued six people from vehicles trapped in floodwaters on State Highway 6 near Canvastown in Marlborough around 8:35pm. Crews worked to retrieve those stranded as rising waters submerged roads. The highway between Pelorus and Havelock remains closed due to ongoing high water levels. Power outages and landslides have affected other parts of the South Island, prompting broader emergency responses. Communities are assessing damage while authorities urge caution amid forecasts of continued severe weather conditions. European MPs call for defence union. A cross-party group of around 30 members of the European Parliament has urged for faster progress toward a genuine European defence union and greater strategic independence. Marking Europe Day on the 9th of May, the lawmakers argued that over-reliance on the United States poses risks in an uncertain global environment. They called for a credible, autonomous capability, including common procurement and industrial integration to complement NATO. The initiative highlights growing calls for Europe to bolster its own defence readiness and reduce external dependencies. And in other news, Pudsey Bear finally finds his voice. In delightful UK entertainment news, BBC Children in Need's iconic mascot, Pudsey Bear, has spoken for the first time in over 40 years. The beloved one-eyed yellow bear is fronting a new mental health campaign encouraging children to talk openly about their feelings. The initiative aims to spark daily conversations between kids and adults with three simple steps: pause, spot, and share. Fans and supporters have welcomed the cheerful update while calling it a heartwarming way to tackle growing concerns around youth well-being while keeping Pudsey's fun spirit alive. This was the news brought to you by Pure247NewsHub.com.
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3: That's right. Thank you, Andy B. This is the Late Lunch Show. Hello and welcome. It's Monday. It's just gone 12 here in the UK on a bit of an overcast Monday. Thank you so much for tuning in. Thank you also to Katie Mack for a wonderful Pure Brunch and to Stephen D for a fantastic wake-up call. I'll be taking over the radio reins for the next little while. Thank you so much for tuning in. Lots to look forward to, and I'm looking forward to telling you a little bit about what we got up to over this weekend, because it's quite a busy weekend, in fact. That's to come, and our usual features and a great mix of music. Let's get this show on the road now, though, with some Althea and Donna.

0: That's Bon Jovi for you on the Late Lunch Show today. This is Pure 24/7 Radio. It's Nathan Thomas here coming to you from Studio One of BBHQ. Great to be joining you for this Monday. Thank you again to Katie Mack for a wonderful Pure Brunch on Monday. She was on not only to keep you company in the mid-morning slot, but also on the Manic Monday quiz, which was awesome fun. It's the first Monday of each month, or mostly the first Monday, because of course last week was bank holiday Monday. A bit different, but great to have the team back. And we had Keith from Morelands College, we had Katie Mack, we had Andy B and Stephen D running the whole thing from on the wake-up call, which was brilliant fun. Some interesting questions, a couple of Star Wars themed ones, which were quite interesting. And we just had May the 4th a little while back, last week in fact, so very relevant indeed. I wonder how well you did with those questions. Feel free to let us know, but wherever you are, you did. It's always good fun, isn't it? And I think the name kind of sums it up. It's the Manic Monday quiz. It's not meant to be perfectly logical, it's not meant to be perfectly slick, but it is good fun and a great way to sort of start your week, isn't it? Anyway, good to be with you on the Late Lunch Show today. We've got a lot to talk about on today's show. Going to have our usual Late Lunch learning curve. That will be coming up just after 5:30. We have our Millennium Moment, where we'll compare a song from before the Millennium and one from after the Millennium. Decade Disco comes in the final hour, and just generally a brilliant mix of music and sophisticated chat. But today, I'm looking forward to also talking a little bit about a very special gala press screening last night. We got home pretty late, or I should say in the small hours, so pretty early, but it was well worth the long trip and the long trip to London and back again, because it was such an amazing movie what we watched. Truth and Treason was the name of the movie, and I'm looking forward to sharing some of my thoughts. It was just a fantastic experience, and we had a real privilege of speaking to some of the cast and crew prior to the screening, and also getting a bit of a conversation between them afterward as they discussed their personal reflections on the making of this incredible movie. So I'll explain a little bit more about how that went, and some of my own personal thoughts and reflections as well a little bit throughout the show. And there's plenty to talk about in terms of upcoming events, because we have a couple now locked in the calendar.
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Eurythmics there, I Saved the World Today. Love that one. It's from the new wave duo Scottish vocalist Annie Lennox and, of course, English musician and producer Dave Stewart. Quite the amazing combo. That was from about 1999, and this is the Late Lunch Show. I hope you're doing well today. It's Monday, so, you know, first day of the week. Not necessarily our favourite day of the week, is it? Just enjoyed the weekend and right back into it on a Monday morning. But having said that, if you are struggling to start the day well, then don't worry, we are here for you. That's what we're here to do. We are here to uplift, encourage, inspire you, and just bring you some brilliant tunes. Because what better way to get yourself in the mood for a Monday than by just listening to good music? That's what we bring you throughout the day, throughout the week, throughout the year. This Late Lunch Show, I'm keeping you company hopefully while away your lunchtime, but it might not be lunchtime for you. It might be a different time of the year, a different time of the day, depending where you are in the world. But we're just back for this Monday after our weekend, and it was quite an eventful weekend. So Saturday, I mentioned it a few times, I'm currently learning to drive. And it's been quite a learning experience, not just learning to drive, but how much it's taught me about my own character. Because, you know, one of the things about when you're in a car is you can't necessarily hide how you're feeling so easily. It does translate into how you're driving, how you operate the vehicle, and all the rest of it. So it's quite telling, and it's proven to be quite illuminating in that regard. But it's also been wonderful to learn how to operate a vehicle on the roads. Dad's teaching me because he's a really accomplished driver, so I'm kind of grateful for that. And we've been doing a lot of practice runs around the sort of locality, but this was the first time we kind of traveled to a different area. It was quite a long drive, and I think it was about 90 minutes there and back. I mean, we took a bit longer because we, you know, went there and wasn't quite as efficient as it might have been if we were more experienced. But Stephen and myself were sort of doing a tag team. We took in turns driving, took a little break, and, you know, stopped for lunch there, which was really nice. It just made kind of almost a day of it, really. And it was good practice. So some long journeys I had. It's just roundabout after roundabout at one point, which was frustrating. But, you know, it's important to learn every single thing. You know, you need to learn how to go onto long stretches of road. You need to know how to deal with winding roads. You need to know how to deal with sharp junctions. There's all kinds of things, particularly in the UK. Our road networks are, well, they're not like America. I've got my grandma in America, my American grandmother. She always talks about, you know, the roads in their country, and they are a bit bigger than ours. You know, you get long stretches of road, you could spend 300 miles without passing another car on a massive wide open road. Whereas in this country, that is very uncommon. So you've got to learn to deal with that. And you've also got to learn to deal with potholes. You've got to learn to deal with all kinds of difficult circumstances. And again, getting that practice in is crucial. And we're getting there, I think. It was just a really enjoyable day, to be honest. Getting some practice in. So that was Saturday. Sunday, we took another long trip. I wasn't driving this time. Andy B was driving because we went to London for a gala press screening. And I'm looking forward to telling you about the film Truth and Treason, which is out on Prime on the 18th of May. Get you some thoughts on that. But I've been going on a bit about this drive. So let's have a bit more music and I'll tell you a bit about the event and the film itself.

All I Ask by Crowded House. Prior to that was Shirley Bassey with the song Something. I'm pretty sure Shirley Bassey did not just one, but three James Bond theme songs, which is quite impressive. I must be the most, I think. Only, I think she's the only artist to perform that many officially. Anyway, that was a wonderful song. We had Something from about 1970. Late Lunch Show here on Pure 24/7 Radio, and I'm Nathan Thomas. I often feel like when I say that, it could seem like it's a bit mixed up. It's the Nathan Thomas Show hosted by The Late Lunch, but it's actually the other way around. Anyway, good to be with you. I hope you're doing well. I realised actually that a few of the songs we've had in the mix today are a bit softer, a bit gentler, and I'm quite enjoying that, to be honest, because it's been a fairly intense weekend and I don't mind a bit of a gentler sort of theme to some of the music. We just had Crowded House. That was very nice. Shirley Bassey, we've got some Robert Plant coming your way next, which is another really wonderful, very toned down song from Robert Plant, but it's very, very cool. Anyway, it's good to be with you, and I'm looking forward to telling you a little bit about Truth and Treason and the special.

special gala press screening that we were really privileged to attend with our friends at Cova International, courtesy of Cova International, Emma, wonderful, and her wonderful team, helping us to sort of enjoy the experience and get to chat some of the cast and crew. A real privilege, and we're looking forward to sharing some of those conversations and also some of the photographs of the event, which was absolutely wonderful. Beautiful setting and a hotel in London, which was awesome. And we got to see the movie on a lovely big screen, which is, you can't ever replace that. No matter how big modern TVs get at home, they will never, ever be able to beat a proper cinematic experience. So I look forward to, again, to telling you about that, reflecting on that. But we better head into this next song, and we've got a few announcements after that, and then we'll get onto a bit of a chat about Truth and Treason and what this film was all about.

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2: I was about 5k off the coast paddling, and I was watching this storm on the land, and it hit, literally hit a mountain. Rather just going over the top of it, just turned and just came straight at me. You can't stay on the board in that instance, so I literally am jumping off the back of the board. I've got everything tethered down on the board, and I'm just holding on to the back of the board.
3: As I walked in, there was a fight going on the floor. There was a police sergeant sailing over the desk to help with restraining somebody. And the doors were clanging shut, all the big metal gates, and there were alarms going off and radios. And I felt this most enormous peace come over me because I realised that this is where God wanted me to spend my career behind bars.
4: It was like a baptism of fire, and it was like the most socially deprived council wards in Britain. And then we were going into schools, and then kids were coming to the gigs, but then knocking on my door at night, and I was out there playing football to 11:30 p.m. at night, 12 o'clock, feeding kids, running youth clubs.
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6: 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That's right, always pure sounds. And that means, no bad language right here on Pure 24/7 Radio, which is always reassuring, isn't it? I mean, you know, it's, it can be a bit of a shock sometimes when you listen to music and you think you're not expecting anything particularly bad, but boom, there it is. Bad language that you didn't really need to hear, and certainly don't necessarily need your children to hear. But yes, anyway, nothing to worry about on that front on Pure 24/7 Radio. It's the Late Lunch Show on Pure 24/7 Radio, and I'm Nathan Thomas, and I wanted to talk a little bit about this weekend and the special press screening we were privileged to go to yesterday evening. In fact, myself and Andy B were in full black tie once again, and I must confess, it did feel a bit strange traveling in a full black tie. I felt slightly overdressed whenever we stopped at a service station. you kind of feel a bit self-conscious, but not so much in London itself, because, you know, people are in London have in all kinds of different outfits. They could be in smart business, smart casual, proper evening attire, you know, absolutely everything in between. But I did feel a bit self-conscious at times, but we got there and we had a bit of an issue actually coming into London because unexpected station closures for the Underground. I mean, who knew? We actually did, in all due diligence, check the night before to make sure there were no expected road or, closures for any of the train lines. As it turns out, one was closed. Our favourite, the one we always used to go into London. We know that spot, you know. You get familiar with the place and it feels comfortable. But we did get there in the end, thankfully. Anyway, so the press screening was wonderful. Prior to the actual screening, we got to chat with some of the cast and crew. Andy B was chatting with all kinds of people, chatting with their, you know, producers and cast and all the rest of it. And it was really wonderful to get to chat to them. And I was very, very happy in my element, getting photographs of the whole thing and just capturing the wonderful atmosphere, which was absolutely amazing. I got to hand it to the people at Cova. Really, really well organized, really, really well put together. And it felt so easy and effortless, just enjoying the event, even as a press person. Because, I've been to events as press I've been to events, certainly like one or two, but you know, I've been to events like that where you're trying to capture something and it can get really stressful because it feels a bit chaotic, but it didn't feel chaotic at all, which was really wonderful. So really wonderful to enjoy that, to see the people behind the characters. Now, by this point, we hadn't actually seen the film at all. So it was nice to kind of come in with a fresh set of eyes, completely unaware of what it was like. But then we got to see it. And boy, was it good. Honestly, it was so powerful. So if you're not familiar with it, Truth and Treason, this story, it tells the story of a young man in Germany during World War II. I say young man, I mean a young teenager. He's only about 16 years old. And it's about his story of trying to stand up for truth in a society which at the time was not too keen on the truth, but only the truth as far as Hitler or the Nazi regime saw it. But he felt that that was wrong, and he decided to stand up for what was genuinely true, stand up for justice, partly inspired by the way that he saw people suffering, such as his Jewish friend who was taken away. And, you know, it doesn't shy away from the truth, the brutal reality of what that was like for them back then. So, you know, there were some really emotional moments. You know, it's wartime at the end of the day during World War II, and there was war. There was battle going on. But in the midst of it, there was this boy trying to stand up. Well, not trying to, very successfully standing up for truth. And basically, using his amazing gift of writing, he would write out onto these sheets of paper the truth about what was going on. He was able to get a hold of a shortwave radio and listening to BBC broadcasts that told the truth and sent the truth into Germany, essentially. And he used that as his source to find out what was really going on. And then with his writing ability, he was able to write very persuasive literature, which he spread about secretly. Eventually, he was caught, and it leads to an inevitably rather tragic conclusion. But the heroism of this lad and his friends is incredibly powerful. So yeah, Truth and Treason, definitely worth looking out for. It's in Prime Video on the 18th of May. So make sure you find a way to see it. You know, it's worth seeing, regardless of your preferred genre, regardless of whether you're interested in World War II or history. This is worth seeing because it will change your perspective on so many aspects of life. So yeah, Truth and Treason, it's in cinemas. No, sorry, it's on Prime Video from the 18th of May. And Andy Godfrey, I'm pretty sure, told us about this a few weeks ago. He's dead on. It's such a great film, and I cannot recommend it enough. Right, let's have some more music now. I'm going to play you a really wonderful cover of a U2 song now. This was in the film Sing 2, which did actually star Bono. And this is Where the Streets Have No Name, performed by a few of the cast. Tori Kelly, Taron Egerton, Scarlett Johansson, Reese Witherspoon, and Nick Kroll, all together, Where the Streets Have No Name.

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1: It certainly is. Thank you, Andy Brown. Wonderful. That was Michael Jackson just a moment ago. Remember the Time. Love that. Coming back to that film, Truth and Treason. It's just, I give my basically my review a short while ago. I don't know if Andy G heard that, but I think he would be pleased. He is our movie reviewer and he joins us on Thursdays on this show, in fact, from 1 p.m. So if you want to hear his thoughts on the latest movies, then don't miss that. But yeah, he did cover, I think, Truth and Treason a little while ago. And it's really good to actually see it for myself now, which is fantastic. So hopefully we'll chat a bit more about that on Thursday. Compare notes, as it were. But yeah, it was a really wonderful event. And I just thought the actors themselves and the cast and crew, the director, Matt Whitaker, of course, he was actually on the wake-up call this morning with Stephen D, chatting about this story. And honestly, the story behind the story is just as powerful as the story itself. I mean, the fact that he got to meet the real living Carl, I forgot his surname. One of the characters who's in the film, he got to meet the real person, and that was partly what inspired him to make the film. So I think he did an amazing job and bringing it to life. And each of the actors, they're just really normal people, and they brought the film to life in an amazing way, playing their role, playing their part, which is just amazing to see it come together like that. So yeah, Truth and Treason, again, out on the 18th of May on Prime Video. Cannot recommend it enough. I think Annie B and I were chatting about it afterward. We both wholeheartedly agree. It's fantastic. It really is. Anyway, we've got a couple more songs on this first hour of the show. It's just absolutely flown by, and I've been enjoying a little bit of a gentler mix. It wasn't intentional, actually, at first. I just noticed there were slightly gentler songs in the mix, and I thought, oh, no need to change those. I'm quite enjoying a slightly more chilled out show because it's been an intense weekend. And starting off slowly on a Monday is always good. Like when you're starting a car, you always need to come up gently and smoothly. That is always best, isn't it? If you rush into something, you're going to have to rush through it. But if you go into something calmly, that's always best. It might seem slower at first, but you'll save time in the long run. And it's well worth it. So, continuing that theme, we have Martin Joseph for you now. This is a wonderful song. He's amazing. I like his music because he blends really interesting genres, a bit of Celtic folk, and sometimes a bit of gentle rock, almost like bluesy stuff sometimes. This particular track is called Celebrity. And I've just been talking about actors and stuff and celebrities, you know, in a way. It's really interesting, some of his commentary. Now, this is not meant to be commentary on any of the actors yesterday, but it is a really interesting song. From about 1999. Then we'll have some Magnum to finish off the hour.

0: That was Magnum, Afraid of the Night. Love that one. And we've got the news coming your way next. Stick around. This is the Late Lunch Show. I'm Nathan Thomas, and plenty more to come in the second hour of the Late Lunch right after the news.
1: From the Pure 247 News Hub, this is Jojo reporting. Starmer pushes Europe reset amid domestic pressures. Flood rescues in storm-hit New Zealand. And European MPs call for defence union. Starmer pushes Europe reset amid domestic pressures. UK Prime Minister Keir Starmer has launched a political fight back by placing the rebuilding of European relations at the core of his strategy. In recent speeches and interviews, Starmer emphasised his belief that there is a need for closer EU economic and security ties nearly a decade after Brexit, particularly in light of global volatility from the Iran conflict. He argued that stronger partnerships with European allies are essential to address the cost of living crises, enhance national security, and repair economic damage from past policies. The move comes as Starmer seeks to counter recent domestic setbacks and internal party challenges. Flood rescues in storm-hit New Zealand. Severe weather has swept over New Zealand, bringing heavy rain, strong gales reaching 85 miles per hour, and widespread flooding. Emergency services rescued six people from vehicles trapped in floodwaters on State Highway 6 near Canvastown in Marlborough around 8:35pm. Crews worked to retrieve those stranded as rising waters submerged roads. The highway between Pelorus and Havelock remains closed due to ongoing high water levels. Power outages and landslides have affected other parts of the South Island, prompting broader emergency responses. Communities are assessing damage while authorities urge caution amid forecasts of continued severe weather conditions. European MPs call for defence union. A cross-party group of around 30 members of the European Parliament has urged for faster progress toward a genuine European defence union and greater strategic independence. Marking Europe Day on the 9th of May, the lawmakers argued that over-reliance on the United States poses risks in an uncertain global environment. They called for a credible, autonomous capability, including common procurement and industrial integration to complement NATO. The initiative highlights growing calls for Europe to bolster its own defence readiness and reduce external dependencies. And in other news, Pudsey Bear finally finds his voice. In delightful UK entertainment news, BBC Children in Need's iconic mascot, Pudsey Bear, has spoken for the first time in over 40 years. The beloved one-eyed yellow bear is fronting a new mental health campaign encouraging children to talk openly about their feelings. The initiative aims to spark daily conversations between kids and adults with three simple steps: pause, spot, and share. Fans and supporters have welcomed the cheerful update while calling it a heartwarming way to tackle growing concerns around youth well-being while keeping Pudsey's fun spirit alive. This was the news brought to you by Pure247NewsHub.com.
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0: That is correct. 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So we are never out of reach unless you really have got no internet whatsoever, in which case, yeah, there are limits to how far technology can stretch, although you never know. It's worth a shot. Anyway, good to be with you on the Late Lunch Show today. I'm Nathan Thomas, and I'm delighted to be joining you this Monday. Hope your day's going well so far. Your week is off to a great start. Thank you so much to Jojo for the wonderful news there. Great news about... what's his name? Pudsey Bear. How fantastic is that? You know, it's like good to have a bit of lighthearted news like that sometimes, isn't it? Amidst everything else going on in the world, something as simple as that is just nice, isn't it? Anyway, let's have a song from Need to Breathe to kick off this second hour of the show, and then we'll dive right into our Millennium Moment. Today I have chosen two songs which are quite successful hits from their respective eras. One is from the 90s and the other is from the 10s. Both kind of represent the I guess the kind of the popular dance style of their respective eras. So I'm looking forward to introducing them to you, but we'll get into that after this one from Need to Breathe, reminding us, as always, to keep your eyes open.

Need to breathe. Keep your eyes open. A very, very good message for all of us. Any time of life, any age, any situation, keeping your eyes open is very important. And if I may once again circle back around to the film that we got to see yesterday, which I'm going to keep recommending to you, apologies in advance, because it's just so amazing. It is not necessarily the easiest watch because it's quite powerful. It's quite gritty. It's quite It gets quite quite rough at times. You know, some of the interrogation scenes, as you can imagine, in Nazi Germany, there were some, you know, unpleasant things going on behind the scenes, and it doesn't shy away from that reality. But it is important that we know about this. And the reason I say that I'm circling back around is because, you know, in Germany at that time, as the Nazis sort of grew in power, as Hitler came to power and grew in strength, one of the things that a lot of people did was to close their eyes to the truth. And that is the one thing that this this character, Hemlud, I think I'm saying his right name right there, he did not close his eyes to the truth. In fact, he tried to open the eyes of other people to the truth. And that is not always a popular position to take, but it is necessary. Anyway, let's jump into our Millennium Moment today. We have two songs, which are kind of, I guess you could call them dance pop in a way. The first one is from No Mercy. This one came out in 1995, their debut album, Sweet Dreams. And it's a kind of a dance pop Euro dance song called Where Do You Go? Again, this was quite a big hit when it first came out. It was a worldwide hit, in fact. And it was very successful indeed. And as I mentioned just before that last song, how both of the songs we have today, they kind of represent some of the peak or some of the most popular styles of dance in their respective eras. So at that time, Eurodance was quite big. It just come around in the 1980s, late 1980s. And by the 1990s, it was quite big. So that is coming up first for our pre-millennium track. And then that will be followed closely by Friends, performed by Justin Bieber. This was produced with Blood Pop, is an American record producer and songwriter. This, again, is in the kind of dance pop category. It's more electro and EDM, though, which is more popular around the time that it was released in 2017. You wouldn't get things like EDM quite the same way in the 1990s. So it does give you a good idea of the two different eras. And I hope you enjoy today's Millennium Moment, Justin Bieber and Blood Pop with Friends, coming right after this from No Mercy. Where do you go?

0: Oh, I love it. Justin Bieber and Blood Pop there with Friends. That was our post-millennium track on our Millennium Moment today, following on from No Mercy, Where Do You Go? Both big hits in their own way, in their own time, and both representing the kind of style of dance pop that kind of prevailed during their respective eras. So yeah, hope you enjoyed that one. We've got more great music where that came from coming throughout the rest of this hour. I'm Nathan Thomas, and I'm delighted to be here with you this Monday. I hope your week is off to a good start. I'm a bit tired, I got to be honest with you. There is, you know, one of the real privileges of doing what I do is occasionally we get to go to these special events to cover them as either part of Pure Media, the magazine, and Pure Men's Mag, or as part of Pure 247 Radio, perhaps sometimes a bit of both. But, you know, it's a real privilege to get to go to things like the gala screening of Truth and Treason last night, which was absolutely epic. The whole event, and it was just such an incredible movie. Definitely worth seeing. And in fact, Andy Godfrey's review of the film is in the latest edition of Pure Media, the magazine. So if you've got that, do check it out. It's his film review of Truth and Treason. A few little stills in there, a little bit of sneak peek as to what to expect and his thoughts on the movie. Don't forget to check that out in the May edition of Pure Media, the magazine. It's also in the new edition, the very first edition of Pure Men's Mag, by the way. So if you've got that, you can enjoy it in Pure Men's Mag as well. But it was a really wonderful movie, and again, really privileged to be able to have seen it on a big screen, which was wonderful. It's you can't beat that, can you? But it will be on Prime from the 18th of May, so highly recommend that you check that out and try and find it if you can. Now, we're going to move on to a bit more music. We've got some Coldplay coming your way now, and then we've got some Skillet for you. Later on will be some, let's see, what else have we got? So we've got some Lighthouse Family. I'm going to play you some Status Quo in a short, in a little bit as well. LZ7 making a little appearance, and some Daniel Bedingfield. So, you know, it's a good mix, as always. I'm Nathan Thomas. This is The Late Lunch Show. Great to have you with me, and I hope you're having a great Monday.
1: 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Always available wherever you are.

That's Lucy by Skillet. That was from their album Comatose, I believe. And it's a rather more emotive, reflective song. It seems to cover themes of loss and rather sadness. But still with that Skillet style, which they always have, which is brilliant. We had some Coldplay before that, A Rush of Blood to the Head. That was, in fact, the title track from their album, which came out in 2002. One of their earlier ones, I think it was it their second or third? But you know, fairly earlier on, so like 5 years after they formed, I think. Anyway, heading into some announcements next.

0: a few sort of things to keep you up to speed with what's going on in the world, and particularly in the realm of Pure 24/7 Radio. So that's coming up next. We've got some Toby Mac coming your way after that, and plenty more to cover on what's been going on over this weekend, and also a few things that are coming up soon. So we'll cover those. But let's head into these announcements.
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Well, it is an absolute joy to be with you this Monday. That was Toby Mac, Changed Forever. And this is the Late Lunch Show. Today, we are off to quite a busy start for a Monday. Not only have we had the Manic Monday quiz on the Wake Up Call with Stephen D, he was joined by Katie Mac, Keith from Morons College, and Andy B. A rather more tired than usual Andy B. But looks as though in the end was Keith that won. So congrats to Keith, indeed. Fairly won. I think maybe there needs to be some work on the point system because it seemed unclear as to who had won at first. But I think it was all resolved in the end. I wonder how you did on that one, on the quiz questions, because you're more than welcome to get involved. Have a go. Let us know how well you score. The next Mac Monday quiz will be next month. It's the first Monday of each month, most of the time, except when it isn't. And the next one, I think, is the 1st of June. So that's something to look forward to. That will be another busy day, because the first of the month is always, always busy when it's the date upon which the next edition of Pure Media, the magazine, and Pure Men's Mag are both released, which is awesome. And also, not only have we had the Manic Monday quiz, we've also had a special guest join Stephen on the Wake Up Call, Matt Whitaker. He was the director of Truth and Treason, and we got to see it at a special screening yesterday, and we cannot recommend it enough. But it was really great to hear his perspective, and a bit more in-depth, really. And also some of the stories he shared, honestly, so, so powerful. I mean, the story behind the story is amazing in and of itself. Just getting to hear the fact that he actually, it took him 25 years to actually bring that film to life. It just goes to show some of the best things, they take time, don't they? And I love how he explained how he would have preferred to have got it done a lot sooner, but the timing could not have been better. And the amount that he learned along the way meant that by the time it was about to be made and released, I think he was ready for it at least, and certainly everyone else who was involved. So it's just amazing to hear about how that came together. And it's just, it's such a great movie. It's just, it's amazing. I was absolutely gripped from start to finish. Captures, you really get immersed into the life of Germany during World War II, and you feel, you really get an understanding of what they went through, how they felt as the war progressed, and how they felt about what was going on in their country. It's absolutely fascinating. So yeah, Truth and Treason. It's out on Prime Video on the 18th of May. But anyway, let's move on. We've got some Daniel Bedingfield for you next. And then we've got a cool song from LZ7, which it's got a very distinct sound, safe to say. It's kind of a dance track, but I honestly have no idea what kind of instruments they use to make those sounds. It baffles me. It's from a particular album called Home, and I still do not understand any of the sounds they made on the tracks. They're just so cool, each and every one. I'll get into that in a short while, but next up is Daniel Bedingfield, Never Gonna Leave Your Side.

LZ7, Love Infinity. One of these songs from their album Home, which I still don't know how they make that sound, but it is really, really cool. Love Infinity there, and we've got another kind of dance track coming your way next. This is Duke Dumont and Gorgon City featuring Nations with Real Life.

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Lighthouse Family there. Love that one. Lifted. And before that, you heard Dutamont with Real Life. We've got a wonderful song to finish off this hour of the show. It's Mr. Blue Sky by Electric Light Orchestra on the Late Lunch Show today. And coming up in the next hour will be our decade disco.

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1: From the Pure 247 News Hub, this is Jojo reporting. Starmer pushes Europe reset amid domestic pressures. Flood rescues in storm-hit New Zealand. And European MPs call for defence union. Starmer pushes Europe reset amid domestic pressures. UK Prime Minister Keir Starmer has launched a political fight back by placing the rebuilding of European relations at the core of his strategy. In recent speeches and interviews, Starmer emphasised his belief that there is a need for closer EU economic and security ties. Nearly a decade after Brexit, particularly in light of global volatility from the Iran conflict. He argued that stronger partnerships with European allies are essential to address the cost of living crises, enhance national security, and repair economic damage from past policies. The move comes as Starmer seeks to counter recent domestic setbacks and internal party challenges. Flood rescues in storm hit New Zealand. Severe weather has swept over New Zealand, bringing heavy rain, strong gales reaching 85 miles per hour, and widespread flooding. Emergency services rescued six people from vehicles trapped in floodwaters on State Highway 6 near Canvastown in Marlborough around 8:35 p.m. Crews worked to retrieve those stranded as rising waters submerged roads. The highway between Pelorus and Havelock remains closed due to ongoing high water levels. Power outages and landslides have affected other parts of the South Island, prompting broader emergency responses. Communities are assessing damage while authorities urge caution amid forecasts of continued severe weather conditions. European MPs call for defence union. A cross-party group of around 30 members of the European Parliament has urged for faster progress toward a genuine European defence union and greater strategic independence. Marking Europe Day on the 9th of May, the lawmakers argued that over-reliance on the United States poses risks in an uncertain global environment. They called for a credible, autonomous capability, including common procurement and industrial integration to complement NATO. The initiative highlights growing calls for Europe to bolster its own defence readiness and reduce external dependencies. And in other news, Pudsey Bear finally finds his voice. In delightful UK entertainment news, BBC Children in Need's iconic mascot, Pudsey Bear, has spoken for the first time in over 40 years. The beloved one-eyed yellow bear is fronting a new mental health campaign encouraging children to talk openly about their feelings. The initiative aims to spark daily conversations between kids and adults with three simple steps: pause, spot, and share. Fans and supporters have welcomed the cheerful update while calling it a heartwarming way to tackle growing concerns around youth well-being while keeping Pudsey's fun spirit alive. This was the news brought to you by Pure247NewsHub.com.
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3: There we are. Thank you, Andy B. Well, good afternoon to you. It's the Late Lunch Show on Pure 24/7 Radio. My name is Nathan Thomas, and it is an absolute joy to be here with you this Monday. We're off to a good start this week. We've had the Manic Monday quiz on the Wake Up Call. That was wonderful fun as ever. And live streamed on Facebook and YouTube for your delight. If you want to go back and watch that, then you can. Just head over to our YouTube or Facebook channels at Pure 247 Radio is where you'll find it. It's marvelous fun. It's absolutely crazy. The name does its justice, Manic Monday Quiz. And it's just a great way to start the week. I mean, if you're thinking that Monday is not going brilliantly, watch the Manic Monday quiz. If nothing else, it'll make you feel better about you, about yourself, you know? If for no other reason than because you might be able to answer questions more easily than the contestants. But no, that Keith and Katie Mack and Andy B are all brilliant as contestants. Okay, so they're not necessarily experts on every single subject, but that's what makes it all the more interesting. And the point system has proven to be rather intriguing as well. Still perhaps in development, but hey, it's a brand new thing. We've only had, what, is that the third one this month? And it is wonderful. So check that out on our Facebook or YouTube channel if you want to watch it back. But stick around for the Decade Disco coming your way next. We're going to enjoy some tunes from across the decades, 70s, 80s, 90s, and noughties. And to represent these various eras, you can look forward to hearing Stereophonics. We've got U2, Status Quo, Cheryl Lynn, and more besides. We're going to start off now in the 70s. Our first song from this era is from Pilot. This is quite a large hit from 1974. It's called Magic.

0: Oh, such a funky track from Cheryl Lynn, Got To Be Real. I do believe that was used at the end of the film Shark Tale, which is a great animated film from the early noughties. Will Smith plays a fish, oddly enough, alongside Jack Black and a bunch of other great actors. But that was Got To Be Real by Cheryl Lynn, kind of rhythm blues disco track following on from The Jam and Pilot. We're going to move on to the 80s next, and I'm looking forward to playing you some Status Quo and Bad Company. They'll bring us our kind of noughties feel for the 80s. And then we'll have some Gloria Estefan and Miami Sound Machine, bringing us more of the kind of Latin-influenced pop of the 80s. So let's jump right in. First up, though, it's Status Quo.
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Run with the Pack. That's Bad Company, our wonderful rock supergroup. And that was from 1987. Another rock song in this taste of the 80s. Before that was Status Quo with Red Sky. And we're going to finish off with some kind of Latin-influenced pop from the band Miami Sound Machine. Well, technically Gloria Estefan and Miami Sound Machine, because Gloria Estefan was in fact the the kind of the voice of it, and went on to have her own solo career. But this particular song we have for you now was released in 1987. It's called Anything for You.

No, oh, enjoying the 80s today, I must say. That was Gloria Estefan and Miami Sound Machine, concluding this little flavour of that era. If you do particularly enjoy the 80s, we've got an entire show dedicated to that era. In fact, we've got one for each of the decades from the 90s. No, sorry, I tell a lie. From the 70s all the way through to the 10s. And the 70s show is hosted by Jojo. That's Tuesday evenings, 7 to 9pm. And the 90s tunes, as with Andy Brown, Thursday evenings, 7 to 9pm, between the Get Your Home show and the Andy B show, which is awesome. We've got quite a few Andys. We've got, let's see, in the magazine, we've got Andy Robb. There's Andy Godfrey, who's also a film reviewer. Andy Brown, Andy B. Lots of Andys and one or two Andy Bs, which can get confusing. But don't worry, we do our best. And mostly, most of the time, they're on the correct shows. So we don't get mixed up too frequently, but it does happen. Anyway, heading into some announcements next, we've got some more music coming away from the 90s and noughties in the final bit of today's show. It's the Late Lunch Show, and it's been a joy to keep you company today. I was talking earlier about a rather productive weekend. Not only did I go for quite a long drive as part of my driving practice, which was tiring, to say the least. I was quite exhausted after about 40 minutes. But I did drive the last bit home, took a 10-15 minute break, and then drove the last bit home. So essentially, I drove for about an hour, roughly, but you know, in segments, in parts. It's important when it comes to driving, you need to know when you're tired. That is one thing my dad keeps reminding me of. You know, you've got to make sure you know where you're at before you get in the vehicle. Make sure you are fit to drive, which is good advice for anybody. Anything you're doing, actually, make sure you are fit for it. If you're not, then you just, it's not sensible to carry on, to muscle through, because you might hurt someone and then you'll regret it. So yeah, good lesson for all of us there. Anyway, and of course, this Sunday, the following day, we were off on another road trip. This time we were actually heading into London, which is always exciting. I don't know about you, what you think about London, if you've ever been there. I myself find it quite an exciting place, and I quite enjoy going there. But in this case, we were in full black tie for a special gala screening of the new Truth and Treason. Matt Whittaker was on the show this morning with Stephen D on the wake-up call. He's the director, and we did get to see him at the screening. He was part of not only introducing the film, and not only was he around to chat with before the film, the screening, but he was also part of a bit of an interview panel, I suppose. Some of the sort of lead cast and crew members talking about their reflections on the movie, which was fantastic, you know. And it's funny, some of them were easy to recognize. You can kind of see them clearly, but sometimes one or two, they look very different in the movie. I think partly because of the way they're dressed, the way their hair is, because of course, you know, they're in costume, it's a period film, right? So it's meant to look like that era. And so, you know, it's

0: it's hard sometimes to recognize people who look so different, so very different. The way the clothes, the hair, everything. It's really, really cool. But it was a brilliant movie and we were really privileged to see that. And can't recommend it enough. Really can't. Anyway, that's Truth and Treason. Let's head into some announcements next. We've got our 90s and noughties coming your way shortly. And I can tell you that it's going to include some Blur, U2, Stereophonics. We've got Anastasia Matthew West and Delirious in the next half hour.
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0: Make a part that's new, that's Stereophonics for you on the Late Lunch Show today. And that concludes our Taste of the 90s. We also had in this little section, U2, Staring at the Sun, and There's No Other Way by Blur. To represent the final part of our decade disco, the noughties, we have Anastasia, Matthew West, and Delirious. And they're all going to be coming up in just a sec.
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Oh, I love the sound of that one. The Center by Matthew West. We have one last song to sneak into our Taste of the Noughties now. It's from Delirious, and I think it's sure to boost your mood this Monday, no matter how good or bad you might be feeling. Give what you got.

Awesome. Classic Delirious from the Noughties there. Give What You've Got. So that brings us to the end of today's Late Lunch show. It's been a joy to keep you company today, and I hope you are feeling well. Peter's up next with School's Out. Don't miss that. Get Your Home show later on. There's some wonderful evening shows with the Rock Show with Stephen D and more besides. But I hope you enjoy the rest of your day. I shall leave you with a wonderful song from The Levellers, and I'll catch you later.

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1: From the Pure 247 News Hub, this is Jojo reporting. Starmer pushes Europe reset amid domestic pressures. Flood rescues in storm-hit New Zealand. And European MPs call for defence union. Starmer pushes Europe reset amid domestic pressures. UK Prime Minister Keir Starmer has launched a political fight back by placing the rebuilding of European relations at the core of his strategy. In recent speeches and interviews, Starmer emphasised his belief that there is a need for closer EU economic and security ties nearly a decade after Brexit, particularly in light of global volatility from the Iran conflict. He argued that stronger partnerships with European allies are essential to address the cost of living crises, enhance national security, and repair economic damage from past policies. The move comes as Starmer seeks to counter recent domestic setbacks and internal party challenges. Flood rescues in storm-hit New Zealand. Severe weather has swept over New Zealand, bringing heavy rain, strong gales reaching 85 miles per hour, and widespread flooding. Emergency services rescued six people from vehicles trapped in floodwaters on State Highway 6 near Canvastown in Marlborough around 8:35pm. Crews worked to retrieve those stranded as rising waters submerged roads. The highway between Pelorus and Havelock remains closed due to ongoing high water levels. Power outages and landslides have affected other parts of the South Island, prompting broader emergency responses. Communities are assessing damage while authorities urge caution amid forecasts of continued severe weather conditions. European MPs call for defence union. A cross-party group of around 30 members of the European Parliament has urged for faster progress toward a genuine European defence union and greater strategic independence. Marking Europe Day on the 9th of May, the lawmakers argued that over-reliance on the United States poses risks in an uncertain global environment. They called for a credible, autonomous capability, including common procurement and industrial integration to complement NATO. The initiative highlights growing calls for Europe to bolster its own defence readiness and reduce external dependencies. And in other news, Pudsey Bear finally finds his voice. In delightful UK entertainment news, BBC Children in Need's iconic mascot, Pudsey Bear, has spoken for the first time in over 40 years. The beloved one-eyed yellow bear is fronting a new mental health campaign encouraging children to talk openly about their feelings. The initiative aims to spark daily conversations between kids and adults with three simple steps: pause, spot, and share. Fans and supporters have welcomed the cheerful update, while calling it a heartwarming way to tackle growing concerns around youth well-being while keeping Pudsey's fun spirit alive. This was the news brought to you by Pure247NewsHub.com.
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Well, hello and welcome to the Schools Out Show today. It is Monday. Once again, it's time for the Schools Out Show. I'll be honest, when I woke up this morning, for a moment I was thinking it was Friday. So that perhaps tells you how I've started the day. Hopefully you've started the day well. Hopefully you know what day and time it is. In case you're not quite sure, it is currently 3:05. It's currently a Monday, the 11th. Of May, and time for the Schools Out Show. Nothing too complicated on this show, just some great tunes and a bit of pure fun. But here's a great tune by Colton Dixon.

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1: Thank you, Andy Brown. Yes, this is the best smorgasbord of music and chat. Before us, actually, you heard Nathan Thomas on the Late Lunch Show, keeping us company during our lunch break. My lunch was perhaps a little bit late today, but good thing we have the Late Lunch Show. But I suppose for a lot of people, 2 o'clock lunch might seem late, or a 2:30 lunch might seem late. But if you're aiming to have lunch at that time, then it's not really late. So if you're deliberately having a late lunch, then actually it's on time, which makes you early, actually. So if you aim for lunch at 2:30, have lunch at 2:25, then boom, you've actually had an early lunch. So, you know, that's a little thing you could do. But right now, it's the Schools Out Show. If you're still having your lunch or just finishing off, or perhaps still on your lunch break. Not to worry, on the Schools Out Show, we can multitask. But on the Schools Out Show, we're trying to keep it simple, trying to keep it pure, and trying to keep it fun, because life can get quite dark, can't it? You know, lots of things can happen in life which get us down, or perhaps leave us confused. So it's good sometimes just to keep it a bit simpler, just, you know, enjoy some great music, and keep it simple from 3 till 4 p.m. That's what we do every weekday with the Schools Out Show. Every weekday, 3 till 4 p.m. There's always things that we can look at in the world which can get us down, but it's good sometimes to look at things that can cheer us up a bit in the world. And hopefully, Pure 24/7 Radio will do just that. We'll cheer you up as you go through your day. We've got plenty of great tunes to look forward to and enjoy today. We've got a great track coming up, actually. Not really sure what they're singing about, but it's Natalie Imbruglia with Pigeons and Crumbs.

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1: Thank you, Dan Rouse. And by the way, in case you missed it, this morning we had the Manic Monday quiz. It is a Monday, and, well, Mondays can often be quite manic, but especially when you throw Keith from Moorlands College, Katie Mack, and Andy B all together, sort of being led by Stephen D on a quiz. And that's what we had, the Manic Monday quiz. Happens first Monday of every month. They may be thinking, well, it's the 11th, it's not the first Monday of May, but that's because last Monday was a bank holiday Monday. So the Manic Monday quiz doesn't happen if there's a bank holiday Monday or something like that, but always the first Monday of each month. And so assuming that there isn't a bank holiday on the 1st of June, then that will actually be the first of May is going to be the Manic Monday quiz, the next one that you can look forward to. So do write that down on your calendars, make a note in your diaries so that you can tune in and have a little bit of fun on a Monday, the first Monday of each month, because Mondays can often be pretty hectic, can't they? But now, we've got a couple of tunes coming up soon. It'll be 3:30, but also we have a new feature on this show. Nothing too complicated, of course, because it's the Swarms Out show. We like to keep things simple in this very complicated and often difficult world. But we've got a cool feature coming your way a little bit after 3:30. So stay tuned for that. And stay tuned for these next two tunes coming your way. One by Nora Jones, but first, one by David Gray.

0: The long day is over. That was quite a soft tune by Norah Jones. I wonder, are you having a long day? My day actually has been going all right at the moment, but I started the day for a moment, just a moment. I was thinking that it was actually a Friday. I don't know why, just felt like a Friday. I mean, the weekend was slightly different, actually, because actually Andy B and Nathan Thomas went down. I'm sure you've been hearing a lot about this from Nathan Thomas, and you'll hear some more about this from Andy B, but they actually went down to London to watch a movie, but not just to see a movie, but to see kind of the grand unveiling of Truth and Treason, which was a very, very good film. They got all dressed up to see it and interview some people, and actually, after, I believe it was 9 o'clock on the wake-up call, Stephen D was interviewing the director. So yeah, that was really cool. But yeah, we'll be hearing more about that. But exciting new feature on the Stalls Out show. Not too complicated, just a fun little feature. That's going to be coming up after 3:30. It's about 3:30, but we're going to have some announcements and then we can move on into our brand new feature.
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0: Okay, it's now time for our brand new feature. And we can actually give a lot of the credit to Jojo, who had this brilliant idea for this feature on the Schools Out show, which fortunately is nice and simple. Sometimes, you know, a bit of complicated stuff is good, but sometimes it's just nice in this very complicated world to keep things simple. So, nice simple feature. We're just going to play this great tune because coming up tonight after 7 till 9 p.m., as always, it's going to be the Rock Show. Now, the Rock Show didn't happen last Monday, actually, because it was a bank holiday Monday and all. But this Monday, as always, Rock Show will be happening from 7 p.m. until 9 p.m. First hour, more older classic rock tunes, perhaps slightly gentler rock. And then in the second hour becomes more harder heavy metal. Now, it's a bit early in the day for heavy metal for most people. So we're just going to stick with a slightly more, just a simple rock tune. Now, this is actually quite a short tune. The band that does this tune, they've done some pretty long tracks, and they're a fairly well-known band, very well-known band, really. Actually, a British band, Queen, We Will Rock You is what we're going to play. Great song. I really enjoy this. It's quite kind of an iconic track. I don't know if it's their biggest, one of their biggest hits. I know Bohemian Rhapsody, I'm pretty sure that was their biggest hit. This is definitely up there. Brilliant tune, quite simple really, and unlike most of Queen's tracks, not that much kind of guitar work, not until the end of the song. Really cool tune. I like how it's actually quite a simple track in many ways. So enjoy this, getting into the right kind of mindset for the Rock Show coming up tonight on the Schools Out Show right now. So Queen, We Will Rock You from the rock category. Enjoy this fabulous tune.

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Hope you enjoyed those two tunes, one of which was our kind of soundtrack, School's Out soundtrack, which was We Will Rock You by Queen. Actually quite perfect, because rock show tonight, and that's why we play that track, to remind you of the rock show, to get you ready for the rock show, which Stephen D says is the highlight of his week. First hour, classic, slightly older rock tunes, or perhaps slightly softer, and then in the second hour, not necessarily all brand new, but all much harder rock and heavy metal. That's what you can look forward to on the rock show. Definitely recommend it. I'll definitely be trying to catch that tonight. I do like rock music. Now, of course, we didn't play a heavy metal track because it's a bit too heavy for most people this time of day. Although that would have worked for me, may not have worked for you. So we're being considerate and just played a brilliant rock tune by Queen. Hope you enjoyed that. And it's currently 20 to 4. Of course, after 4 p.m., it will be time for the Get Your Home Show, presented by Andy B. He'll be helping you to get home, as he does every weekday. So yes, stay tuned for that. And stay tuned for the rest of the School's Out show. Got some more great tunes coming your way. This next one, actually, it's by Melanie C. It's called Be the One.

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1: Some great tunes for you there. Baby's Coming Back by McFly. And we haven't got much left of the Schools Out show. Only enough time for a few more tunes until we hand over to Andy B after the news after 4 o'clock for the Get Your Home show. Andy B will be helping us to get home as only Andy B can, really. But stay tuned. We've got some great tunes coming your way. Here's one of our last tunes by Sarah Reeves. Don't Feel Like Fighting.

good little bit of Sophie Ellis Bextor, Is It Any Wonder? And we've got time for one more tune, which will be taking us on into the news and on into the Get Home show from 4 all the way till 7 p.m. Stay tuned for that. Stay tuned for the rock show coming up from 7 till 9 p.m. tonight. I'm looking forward to that. Also, I'm looking forward to when I'm back tomorrow with the Schools Out show, as always, from 3 till 4 p.m. Thank you for joining me today. Hope you enjoy our final tune by Annie Lennox, Legend in My Living Room. I'll talk to you soon.

0: From the Pure 247 News Hub, this is Jojo reporting. Starmer pushes Europe reset amid domestic pressures. Flood rescues in storm-hit New Zealand. And European MPs call for defence union. Starmer pushes Europe reset amid domestic pressures. UK Prime Minister Keir Starmer has launched a political fight back by placing the rebuilding of European relations at the core of his strategy. In recent speeches and interviews, Starmer emphasised his belief that there is a need for closer EU economic and security ties nearly a decade after Brexit, particularly in light of global volatility from the Iran conflict. He argued that stronger partnerships with European allies are essential to address the cost of living crises, enhance national security, and repair economic damage from past policies. The move comes as Starmer seeks to counter recent domestic setbacks and internal party challenges. Flood rescues in storm-hit New Zealand. Severe weather has swept over New Zealand, bringing heavy rain, strong gales reaching 85 miles per hour, and widespread flooding. Emergency services rescued 6 people from vehicles trapped in floodwaters on State Highway 6 near Canvastown in Marlborough around 8:35 p.m. Crews worked to retrieve those stranded as rising waters submerged roads. The highway between Pelorus and Havelock remains closed due to ongoing high water levels. Power outages and landslides have affected other parts of the South Island, prompting broader emergency responses. Communities are assessing damage, while authorities urge caution amid forecasts of continued severe weather conditions. European MPs call for defence union. A cross-party group of around 30 members of the European Parliament has urged for faster progress toward a genuine European defence union and greater strategic independence. Marking Europe Day on the 9th of May, the lawmakers argued that over-reliance on the United States poses risks in an uncertain global environment. They called for a credible, autonomous capability, including common procurement and industrial integration to complement NATO. The initiative highlights growing calls for Europe to bolster its own defence readiness and reduce external dependencies. And in other news, Pudsey Bear finally finds his voice. In delightful UK entertainment news, BBC Children in Need's iconic mascot, Pudsey Bear, has spoken for the first time in over 40 years. The beloved one-eyed yellow bear is fronting a new mental health campaign encouraging children to talk openly about their feelings. The initiative aims to spark daily conversations between kids and adults with 3 simple steps: pause, spot, and share. Fans and supporters have welcomed the cheerful update, while calling it a heartwarming way to tackle growing concerns around youth well-being while keeping Pudsey's fun spirit alive. This was the news brought to you by Pure247NewsHub.com.
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Good afternoon and welcome to the Get Your Home Show. It's a Monday, which is always good stuff, and you're very welcome to join me. Now, lots of stuff coming up across the next 3 hours or so. Yesterday, I was in that there London town. Yes, went to see Truth and Treason. It's a private screening at a hotel, courtesy of the lovely people at Cova International, amongst others. Now, it was a really good evening. Myself and Nathan Thomas got to meet some of the cast, which was fantastic. Asked them some questions, got to see the film. It was all very, very special and very, very cool. So I will be talking a little bit about that. We're not playing any interviews today because we haven't even got them off the camera and the phone yet, okay, for all the audio that we're recording. So we are working on it. We will get you clips of those interviews as soon as humanly practicable. It just won't be today,

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1: It's a Monday, lots of stuff going on. Going to be telling you about our trip to London yesterday, but what of today?

I love that little explosion. I really, really do. It just makes me smile remembering Danger Mouse. Did you watch Danger Mouse as a child or even perhaps as an adult for your own children? Who knows? Now, this is Andy B. This is the Get You Home Show. This is Pure 24/7 Radio. This is 10 past four. Actually, it's 11 minutes past four as I say this. Welcome to my show. Now, today from 5 o'clock, I will be chatting to Ryan. Ryan's husband, Lisa, we've had on the show talking about For Kingdom's Cause, her band. Today, we're going to be chatting to Ryan, her husband, about his life, his work, what he does. Because he's a lovely chap, and I got to meet him a little bit, and it was so lovely chatting to him. I was like, let's get you on the show. Let's do this justice. Let's get you on properly. So that'll be today, just after 5 p.m. We've got some great music, including in just a moment, the song Stay by Shakespeare's Sister. I didn't even know this was on the system. I played it on Thursday night last week on my Andy B show from 9 to 11. I played this song and it just took me back to some old times. It's a cracking song. That's coming up in a moment. But before we get to that, we've got, of course, as I've said, interview Ryan with... sorry. I've never been spraying them. I'm a bit tired. We've got Ryan Hartley from 5. From 6 o'clock, we will have 3 for 3. After 6 3 songs in a row, back to back, uninterrupted, like that one. Not chosen those three songs yet. We'll get there. We've also got the Showstopper Challenge at the end of the show, as well as national days and birthdays. And on we go.

0: trying to think about some of the songs I'm going to play to you across the next few hours. And I'm just messing around with something here because it was good. They're good songs. I'm playing the same songs just in a slightly different order. Cause you know what? Sometimes we're trying to squeeze the best out all the time. We have great songs here on the station, but I'm always trying to make it better and better and better. And this somehow needed to come first.
1: And I boarded the plane, touched down in the land of the...
0: The really weird thing, I cannot explain why. I just know it to be true. Hey ho.
1: WC Handy.
0: Oh, just by the way, if you want to get in touch with me today or any of the presenters, you can do hello@pure247radio.org. hello@pure247radio.org. 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

the cause. I know I say this a lot, but it does remind me of driving around in our car in Shropshire with a caravan, which we were living in at the time, thinking, where are we going to set up our shop? We had a business. We sold our house. We prayed for God to teach us faith. Brave words. We didn't realize quite how brave when we said those things. But yeah, that just takes it back to really good times. Really times where as a family, it was just myself and Joe. We had our two sons and a car, and we had a caravan that you could pull behind a car legally. And that was it. That was our world for quite a while. It was lovely how close that's brought us together all those years ago. Some people couldn't work it out. Like, how do you cope? How do you live? How can you be, you know, a family? You're there together all the time. And, you know, how do you separate? You want to get time away from each other. And we'd say, but we actually like being with one another. We don't want to be away from each other. Actually, we enjoy our children and our children enjoy us. I don't know if that says something about us, but perhaps it says more about the people that seem to think it was odd that as a family we actually wanted to spend time together.

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1: 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So if you want to get yourself a copy, you need to get your subscriptions in fairly quickly if you want to receive it by the 1st of June, okay? 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It gets incredibly harder, especially as stocks dwindle. 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And the crafty among you will notice it's the same basic website, but we'll have a separate website one day, maybe. I don't know. Who knows? It works.

Speaking of silent movies, I can guarantee one movie that you might watch that's not a silent movie unless you leave it on mute is Truth and Treason. That was a nice segue, wasn't it? So last night, myself and Nathan Thomas, we drove down to that there London town. We're leaving home about 11:30-ish. We left an hour spare of time to arrive early. We had at least an hour spare. We arrived 45 minutes late. That's how bad the journey down went. The driving was fine. We had a nice little break at a services, got a coffee because it's going to be a long day, very late night. We'll get a coffee where we can. And we carried on the journey down into London, went to my usual car park next to a tube train station. Shut. The car park was open with a big sign saying, please don't bother parking because the tube is closed. And I thought, huh, well, that's really weird. We'll go to the next car park on that line, along the line further to London. So we drove through London. And that was fun. Had to engage London mode, which I think Nathan was a bit shocked by. I drive confidently, but I don't drive quickly. I'm not very aggressive in my driving. There is, however, the ability to do so from 20 years professional driving. So I engaged London mode. London mode, if you're thinking, well, what's the difference? It's the same country. Nuh-uh. London mode basically is when you drive into gaps that aren't quite there yet. And no one seems to be fazed because everybody's doing the same thing. It's quite an aggressive form of driving. I think Nathan was quite shocked that I could do it quite so easily. I just choose not to. That's the reality. Anyway, so we got into London, got to another tube station along the way, discovered that's closed. Then we saw the sign that actually said the line itself was not closed, not just the car park. Great. Need to find another line that goes into London that's not too far away from where we are. We're looking at the time thinking we're going to be late if we could get in there. So if we can't get in this place, we're going to be late. Finally found another place on another line, the Northern Line, as it happened. Found one of the stops along there with the car park, got to there, got on the tube train. Absolute nightmare with the car park. Massive sign in front of my car. Here, download this app and you can pay for the parking. Great, we'll do that. I downloaded the app and it wouldn't let me put any money into anything. I couldn't pay for parking. Starting to lose the plot. I saw one person walking along. She was an angel to me, carrying her child. She had walking sticks in her hand for her child and she was carrying him. He was tired. And I was like, I'm so sorry. I can't pay for parking. Oh no, she said, you don't use that one. I didn't even know that was on. Use this app instead. So I had that app, got it in, got paid, got to the tube train, got on it. And we're heading into London and I knew I'd memorized the routes. So I knew where to go, got off the train at Leicester Square. I knew exactly where I had to go. Of course, that was on the other tube line. Yeah, this was the Piccadilly line that I knew about. But instead we go on the Northern Line, which is a different tube line. It's the black one instead of the purple one, if you're curious, on a tube line map. So we got into London. We get into Leicester Square stop, only it's the other side of Leicester Square. I've no idea where I am. My phone doesn't want to work out where we are. I'm trying to do directions. And instead of me putting down walking, I accidentally clicked on driving. So it's trying to get me to navigate in a car around London when I can see where I'm going roughly, but I just need a little bit of help walking. Then I realized actually I need to start again because it's actually on car mode, not walking mode. Got that set. Finally got to where we're going. The people who invited us to the premiere thing, they were great. It's like, are you coming? Are you okay? I am coming. I'm coming. I'm coming. And we finally get there. I drunk loads of water before we stopped the car the first time because there's a toilet. You see, this is why we like this particular car park on the tube line. I think very practically. So we've been drinking loads of water before we got there. We get into the car park and then, okay, we can't go to the loo. So we had to go to the loo when we got to the hotel. So we're supposed to be in the line to greet and meet all these amazing actors and cast members of the film. And then we needed the loo. That was the first stop of call. I did that. Went to do my zip up on my trousers and it broke. Now, at this point, I'm kind of getting a bit frustrated with what's going on. Thankfully, the zip kind of got broken in the middle. So I thought, well, if I don't go to the loo again before I take my trousers off, I'm going to be okay. Probably not the most confident, inspiring moment of my life. But hey ho, life is full of challenges and life is real. And if I said it was wonderful and we got a limousine in there and we glided through, no, it was none of that. Got stuck. I just face London traffic. Couldn't get to the loo. Desperate for a wee. Managed to break the zipper in the process. Now that broke at the start of interviewing about 30 people. It was an interesting day. And then the actors and actresses came in. They were lovely. We got to meet some of the cast as well.
I spoke to one of the co-writers and the producer. They were lovely, and it was a really, really good time. Nathan and I, we've not done that sort of an interviewing thing very often. It's not the normal routine for us. We had an absolute blast. One lady next to me, never ever done an interview in that scenario. So she was quite nervous. So I gave her some encouragement. And when we finished, she grabbed my hand and said, "Oh, thank you so much. I was so nervous. And you've given me some encouragement. And I know I can do this." And all I gave her, this is my advice to her. This is my advice to you as well. Just be yourself. Don't try and be anybody else. Don't copy anybody else. Yeah, look at what they do that works, but don't be like them. That's boring. God made you wonderfully unique, and he made you like you for a reason. So be the best version of you that you can be. Don't be a version of somebody else. That's just boring. Anyway, moving on, we get through all the interviews, which was fantastic. Met some great folk. We were having a good laugh with some of the cast. A few of them had not seen the film. That was fun talking to them because they were very nervous. So you get to see the film. Unbelievably good. This is the point of this link. Truth and Treason. It comes out on Amazon Prime on the 18th of May, I think it is. 15th or the 18th of May. I'm sure it's the 18th. I have not had much sleep. I'll tell you why in a moment. Because it comes out the 18th of May, I believe. Get yourself Amazon Prime. If you can watch it on there, it'd be great. You will not regret it. I would say, as the director said, not for younger children. Definitely not. But it's a brilliant film. It's a 15 rated film for a reason, because it's a true story of Nazi Germany, of the Gestapo, of torture, of people standing up for what was right. And of course, that didn't go down very well with the Nazi occupying forces. And that's what the story is about. It's wonderful in terms of how it was told. It's a storytelling. This morning on The Breakfast Show, Stephen D chatted with Matt, who was the director. Such a lovely chap. I was in the green room this morning welcoming him before Stephen took over to interview him for you on the radio. We use a green room in our Zoom account. And anyway, so I'm so sorry. I saw you. I was going to come up and speak to you. I'm so sorry I didn't talk to you. I mean, that was lovely. I didn't expect him to talk to me at all because he was quite busy and he doesn't know who I am. That is the kind of lovely chap he was. Anyway, another person I met last night was Stephanie, who played Mary in The Passion of Jesus at Trafalgar Square a little while ago, performed by Wintershall. We were there, myself and Nathan, in the press pen for that event. As she came up, she's waving at me. I'm thinking, nope. Mm-mm. Now, you might appreciate, I meet quite a few people in my job and the role of what I do. And I'm thinking, I know the face. I know the face. I have no clue. She obviously knows my face, which doesn't necessarily help me because quite a lot of people know my face and I don't know who she is. Anyway, I played Mary and okay, the penny starts to drop. She was lovely. So we had some conversation, said, I knew who you were. So I wanted to come and talk to you. It was great. It was a really good night. Really, really good. Truth and Treason, when it comes out on Amazon Prime, 18th of May, watch that movie if you can. It's very, very, very good. Very powerful, beautiful storytelling. And here's a little secret that you won't get on the extras. I don't think there are any. If you go to the end of the film, there's one scene at the very, very end of the film, okay? The very final scene of the film is 18 seconds long. You can time it on your watch. 18 seconds long for the very final scene. 18 seconds is exactly how long that final scene took in real life. When we heard about that final scene, which I'm not going to tell you because it might be a little bit of a spoiler, the fact that the reality of what happened was replayed on the cinema, on screen, for the exact amount of time, just makes the hair stand up on your arm. It was phenomenal. Absolutely. So grateful to have seen that film.

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1: That, yes, is very true. It's absolutely true. Right, we've got one more song coming your way. Before we go into the news, before we chat with Ryan about what is going on in his life, which is very exciting. So, I'm trying to work out what I'm doing. Let me just click the little button over here. There we go. That'll work. Aha, right. So, yes, I've lost what I was doing. I was in the middle of something. It was important. I just need to click a button. Hang on a second, everybody. I can't. I've lost my buttons. There we go. Right. That's better. Yes, Andy B. got a photo from Dan Rouse. He's got his T-shirt arrived. That's very exciting. Jojo's got his T-shirt arrived. So that's really cool. I got a photo from Andy Brown. Got a photo from Dan Rouse. Jo's wearing her T-shirt. This is exclusive for people who got their subscription in early. You see, now, if you want one of those exclusive T-shirts, you can't. Otherwise, it wouldn't be exclusive because that'd be a bit silly. Right. So Ryan Hartley will be with me after 5 o'clock. We've also got 3 for 3 after 6. We've also got the Showstopper Challenge. We've also got National Days. We've also got birthdays. And we've also got other great, awesome music, including some Bryan Adams coming up in just a moment. Now, if you want to get involved with the station at any point, there's all sorts of things you can do, by the way. You can go and grab yourself some merch so you can look a bit like us if that's something that would, you know, help you if you're sort of, you know, feeling that way. That's okay. We're not going to make a comment. You can do all sorts of things. But for, hang on, this isn't my computer's having some issues. I'm just having an argument. I'm currently losing. I've lost what I want to see. Hang on a minute. This is not great radio, is it? There we go. Right, it's back again now. Oh, dear. What's going on there? It's all good fun when it don't work right. right. Try that again. Lots of stuff you can do. If you get over to the shop, pure247radio.org, pure247radio.org, there's a shop there. You can get mugs and coasters. You can get T-shirts and hats and stuff. So you can dress up like we do. I'm dressed up in my Pure Radio T-shirt right now. I'll be chatting to Ryan just after the news. Did you know, by the way, that interview will go out onto our YouTube channel? There's also a podcast version of that as well. So you can listen or watch the interviews again. It goes up within about a week or so, something like that, depending on how busy we are at the time. But every interview we ever do is on that channel. Yes, it really is. So there's no excuse for ever missing out on anything, because everything we ever do is out there. Yeah, it is true.

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1: From the Pure 247 News Hub, this is Jojo reporting. Starmer pushes Europe reset amid domestic pressures. Flood rescues in storm-hit New Zealand. And European MPs call for defence union. Starmer pushes Europe reset amid domestic pressures. UK Prime Minister Keir Starmer has launched a political fight back by placing the rebuilding of European relations at the core of his strategy. In recent speeches and interviews, Starmer emphasised his belief that there is a need for closer EU economic and security ties nearly a decade after Brexit, particularly in light of global volatility from the Iran conflict. He argued that stronger partnerships with European allies are essential to address the cost of living crises, enhance national security, and repair economic damage from past policies. The move comes as Starmer seeks to counter recent domestic setbacks and internal party challenges. Flood rescues in storm-hit New Zealand. Severe weather has swept over New Zealand, bringing heavy rain, strong gales reaching 85 miles per hour, and widespread flooding. Emergency services rescued six people from vehicles trapped in floodwaters on State Highway 6 near Canvastown in Marlborough around 8:35pm. Crews worked to retrieve those stranded as rising waters submerged roads. The highway between Pelorus and Havelock remains closed due to ongoing high water levels. Power outages and landslides have affected other parts of the South Island, prompting broader emergency responses. Communities are assessing damage while authorities urge caution amid forecasts of continued severe weather conditions. European MPs call for defence union. A cross-party group of around 30 members of the European Parliament has urged for faster progress toward a genuine European defence union and greater strategic independence. Marking Europe Day on the 9th of May, the lawmakers argued that over-reliance on the United States poses risks in an uncertain global environment. They called for a credible, autonomous capability, including common procurement and industrial integration to complement NATO. The initiative highlights growing calls for Europe to bolster its own defence readiness and reduce external dependencies. And in other news, Pudsey Bear finally finds his voice. In delightful UK entertainment news, BBC Children in Need's iconic mascot, Pudsey Bear, has spoken for the first time in over 40 years. The beloved one-eyed yellow bear is fronting a new mental health campaign encouraging children to talk openly about their feelings. The initiative aims to spark daily conversations between kids and adults with three simple steps: pause, spot, and share. Fans and supporters have welcomed the cheerful update, while calling it a heartwarming way to tackle growing concerns around youth well-being while keeping Pudsey's fun spirit alive. This was the news brought to you by Pure247NewsHub.com.
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2: This is Andy B on the Get Your Home Show. That right then was the news. Just after 5 o'clock, we have got a guest with us today. Now, ordinarily, Mondays and Wednesdays, we have an amazing plethora, a smorgasbord, if you will, of guests. And then Tuesdays and Thursdays, we have my regulars. We have Richard Scott, the good doctor, on a Tuesday, and Lord Jackson on a Thursday. Today, if you look at your watches or your calendar and you check it out with a wasp, you will find out is a Monday, which means I get to do this. Hello, Ryan.
3: Great to see you. What an introduction.
2: I know. Well, you see, I like my introductions. It's good fun. So Ryan, let's just keep some simple stuff, because we have to acknowledge your wife has been interviewed by me not that long ago. So you are husband of, but I like to go a bit deeper than husband of, wife of, because of course you're more than that. You are that, but you're much more than that. So I thought, having chatted with you ever so briefly, let's have a proper interview and do this for real. So just give us a bit of an idea. What does your day normally look like?
3: I'm Lisa's husband. That's not the answer you wanted, is it?
2: Not really.
3: I run a company called Always Better Than Yesterday. I support and develop heart-centered leaders. I really believe that we all have gifts and skills and talents that are crying out to be brought to the world in service of other people. So that's my joy and my pleasure. And I get to support and serve great people. And yes, a blessing. I get to talk to great people like yourself as well,
2: which is always really, really cool. How is that with it? Is that podcasts? Is that interviews? Is that sort of virtual support, physical support? How does that work?
3: Yeah, in a former life, I used to have a career in the UK police service as a civilian. And as I grew in my leadership journey, I trained to be a professional coach, which is not like in the sports world, but it's effectively personal development, career development. And so I was doing that within the police service, but they weren't really maximizing what it's there for, which is about to unlock potential. I was just really coaching people who were a bit of a performance problem, and the managers were outsourcing their responsibility. So I just started to do that a bit more on the side, do it at home. And I built this little community, and then the podcast kind of came along with that. So I guess you could say, a bit like yourself, I just ask great questions for a living.
2: Which is really good fun. I love it. I was interviewing a bunch of folk yesterday at a film screening, and I love it when you ask a question and the first thing they say is not the answer to the question, but, oh, that's such a great question. I know I've done something good right there. If I could replicate that every time, I would be really, really happy. But occasionally you just get the right question, and somehow asking the right question, it just opens up a conversation in a way that you perhaps didn't plan, but is so much better.
3: Yeah, you know, and I just mentioned a minute ago about heart-centered leadership, and you know, all matters of the heart, they're a little bit deeper than the surface. They're a little bit deeper than what might be the expectation. So it's a real pattern interrupt when you speak to someone about what do they really care about, what are they really passionate about. You know, those really do take us a moment just to stop and think and go, what is my answer to that question?
2: Yeah, it really is. I asked someone a question last night. And they says, I can't possibly answer that. How would I ever know the answer to that question? I'm thinking, I thought that was quite a good question. Anyway, they then proceeded, as they were thinking, to start to talk and gave me five answers, which was superb to one question. It's funny because sometimes we just don't realize that the answer, the information is here, because we can't necessarily immediately grasp it. We just have to reach for it. And that's why I kind of ramble on a bit. It gives people time to think, I suppose. It's not intentional. It's just kind of what happens. It's not on purpose. But then he came up with these amazing deep replies, because I was asking, you know, what have you learned about, you know, the kind of World War II period that the film was about that you didn't know before? I don't know anything. And then trotted out all this amazing information, which I'd never heard of before. It was phenomenal. And that's the thing of a decent question. It helps somebody to rethink through, I suppose, who or what or when they are in the world. How do they interact with those around them? The good questions can really help somebody understand who they are.
3: Are there any more powerful questions than, who do you say I am?
2: Yeah.
3: You've been a great mentor of mine, because, you know, I would go as far as saying probably, you know, ask some of the most simple yet great and profound questions that we'll ever read.
2: Totally agree with that one. Right, so that's your day job. You've got a family as well, which we want to come into all that. How is it going? Because your wife's busy trying to get the bands going. She's growing it from nothing. She's now got a drummer who we've also chatted with, Dan, who's great. How are you coping, kind of supporting her in this role that she's got some experience with in the past, but now this is literally her baby? How is supporting her working out?
3: Yeah, far better than it would have done a few years ago. I've been on a real journey. I've been on a bit of a development journey myself, a bit of maturation required. And, you know, in the early days of our marriage, we were probably working a lot in silos, doing our own thing. And I've really got to a place now where I'm actually probably the more stable one. I've always kind of been a bit more chaotic, a bit more kind of putting my energy out of the home into the world, into the business. And actually the last couple of years has been great to support my wife and support my two children who are transitioning to big school. And actually it's been a real, I absolutely love it. Just being dad and husband to see what God's doing in their lives, to the character and the people that they're becoming and the things that they're sharing with the world. So yeah, I hope that she would say that I'm handling it really well. Hope I'm providing her the stability and the consistency and the provision for her to just go out fully expressive, share her heart with the world.
2: Which is one of the things I really loved when I had ever such a brief conversation with you after having interviewed Lisa on this show weeks ago now. I just want to delve a bit deeper into some of that relationship stuff that you guys had, which was really interesting because she was very delicate sort of talking about some parts. but I wanted to ask you some deeper parts of that, because your life now, you both would describe yourselves as Christian. So that's transformed your life. paint a picture for us of what the life was really like on a day-to-week basis. And you've given us a few clues with the silos and stuff, and I suppose energy outside of the home rather than in, but paint a picture for us on a day-to-week basis when it wasn't going so well.
3: Yeah, you know, so Lisa and I have been together since we're 15, so that's 24 years. Met each other at school, and, you know, good kids, like, we just, we really did want to build a life together, love each other, but I guess what we'd say is we didn't really know how to do that. And I think, you know, we were fine with work, and then two kids, you know, married, and two kids come along, and we kind of built this life that creates a bit of stress and creates a bit of pressure. And you really find out the test of one's character when you're under a bit of stress and one's pressure. And I probably, you know, each of us would probably say we didn't handle that as good as we could do, because we just didn't know. We just didn't know that the way that we behaved under stress, and particularly for me, you know, how I would have. My presence would have changed whilst under stress. And being honest, I was a young lad in need of a lot of love. I my upbringing left me feeling and believing that I wasn't worthy. I get abandoned by those who love me, and an insecure version of me when we had children was actually quite jealous of the attention that the children got. And so I wasn't able to deal with it in the most mature way. I probably was overly needy, which would have repelled her. And so it's a bit of a mess. You've got two young parents that want to, you know, create a wonderful family, but just keep missing each other. And I would say we weren't anywhere near faith. I probably had daddy issues because, you know, my dad left when I was very young. So faith would... I wouldn't even say it was on my radar. It would have been the antithesis. I would have been anti, and I was very anti, because I was never going to open myself up to be let down by an imaginary father figure. Let, you know, I'd already knew what the real one was like. So why would I open myself up to an imaginary letdown? And so, you know, we got to a point where we're trying to deal with it best we can. And I'll pause for breath in a minute, but, you know, Lisa found in our suffering, in her suffering, she found faith, and I found a get out clause. You know, I was receiving counsel of the world that just says, you know, just go and be happy. You know, if you're happy, the kids will be happy. And I got to a point where I nearly gave up hope. I nearly gave up hope, and the advice was probably the worst advice I could have ever received, because it was self-focused, and I really needed at some point someone at that point just to grab me by the ear and go, come on, son, like, be a man, be there for your family. And I didn't have that. I didn't know what it looked like. So I'll pause there. Lisa finds faith, and it kind of makes things worse for us.
2: So part of that I definitely can understand. My dad left when I was four. When I had my first son, I just thought, well, I've seen some guys around me. Some of them are doing quite well, I think, and some of them less so. So it gave me some form of framework, very loosely. I was really blessed in one regard, that God had kind of sent me these three different father figures from very different families. There was one that was very much like a spiritual father, and he would sit me down and talk about life and how I felt and what was going on in the world and how did I work with that. There was another guy who was Mr. Practical. He showed me how to do wheel spins and handbrake turns and bought me a bag of chips. And it was some of the really, the good practical dad stuff that I'd not had. And then there was a third guy. I used to spend lots of time with them and their children when they had children, and be there in their lives. We'd go on for holidays together. And so I had these three different families, different blokes, but different aspects of a dad. And a lot of that was very helpful. But again, it's still fragmented, right? Because this isn't one person to look at. This is different people with different families and different situations. And so when I had my own son for the first time, there's that, how, what am I supposed to do? I don't have a father figure to look to and think, yeah, he did a good job. He did not do a good job, much like, I guess, in some ways you, maybe for different reasons. But it meant I'm thinking, well, how do I do this? I mean, I was a Christian at this point. My wife was a Christian. We got married in a really good context, but I've got this massive void of what does a dad look like? What should a dad look like? Now, I had a good relationship with God, but there was a physical element missing of, but I don't know what that's like. And when a problem would come along, and what am I supposed to do here? So all I could do is pray more and lean on God more, which was hard, and it was good. But I say all that just to say I understand some of the parts of how do I be a good dad when there isn't that role model, which is why for me, I'm so passionate. How do I support men generally? Because if I can help a guy to be more of who he should be as a man, you know, and embracing the masculinity, which is so critically valuable in this world and being destroyed, we need it because it goes perfectly against being feminine. And how do I help men do that? That's why I've launched the Men's Mag in part, because being a man's a great thing, right? We're pretty much every other person. So that means it matters how we behave or don't behave, which is really, really important. How did that transfer then? Because you said that Lizzie became a Christian, found faith, and it got worse. How can that possibly get worse for people who are listening thinking, well, that's a good thing, surely?
3: I was just angry with her. I thought that was a really passive way of solving our marriage problems, you know, being completely crude and honest. She just needed to love me more. That would have fixed all of our problems. But the reality is, it was deep character work. It was a deep transformation of the heart and understanding how to love each other properly. And you know, in many respects, I had to do a lot of healing. I had to go and realize where I were believing the lies, where I wasn't loved, where I was believing the lies that I could be rejected and abandoned, and stop searching for that outside of myself, and stop holding her ransom to be the one to provide me that. I can say that now with absolute clarity, some 7 years, but that's not the logical conclusion you come to when you're in the midst of it. But, you know, it made me angry because I thought it was a passive solution. But she... So I had great intentions. I don't do things by half. So I was all in, and we're really kind of like, we've banged our heads together, and we're kind of like, right, let's sort this out. What a beautiful family we have. Let's kind of figure this out. And she's like, I want you to come with me to Big Church Festival. I'm like, pardon? You want me to go to a festival of 40,000 Ned Flanders? I'm like, no. Like, as but off I went, and secretly, don't tell anybody. I loved it. I'm a people watcher. I'm a psychologist. And I was just watching, I was hearing the likes of worship music I'd never heard before. Somehow they were all speaking directly to me. I don't know how that works. And, you know, and just I'm people watching, and I love authentic people. I love fully expressed people. And I'm watching these different crowds just having full on open worship. And I'm like, wow. What is this? This was completely different to any kind of church I'd ever been to for kind of like christenings and weddings. Like, sure. And here's the important thing it did for me. I wouldn't say I became a Christian there and then, but what it did is it broke the identity that I'm not like that. I had no comeback. There was all walks of life. I had no defense to say this was not who I am. This isn't for me, because like God just showed me there and then, this is my church.
2: It's funny how we have these perceptions. I've got a phrase I've used for a long time. Sometimes perception trumps reality. And it's because so often we see what we think we can see. We understand it through our own filters of life. And then we see what's going on. And we then, because we've got those filters, we then know what's going on, even though it's not what we know. Social media is classic. We see the snapshots of wonderfulness. We don't see all the misery and pain in between that. Therefore, perception starts to trump the reality of what's going on. So in a sense, it sounds like you've gone with a reality in your head of those perception of here's what Christians are like. And I guess in a sense, in the nicest possible way, it shocked and shook something loose in you.
3: Yeah. Something that I couldn't see the world the same way ever again.
2: Which is always a good thing, but a scary thing when we lose something that we held secure. It's like being uncomfortable with the uncomfortable. You know, we can have that thing that we don't like that we hang on to and it hurts, but we know it's there, right? So therefore we know there's, if I can feel pain, I can feel. We don't think, well, we don't need to feel pain. We just get focused into, but I can feel pain, therefore I am. And I guess that's where that experience came in, because that authentic element of worship, that's the sort of thing where something like Big Church Festival, and there are plenty of them, that can come out, because people aren't in a church, they're not in a context that has to be done in a certain way, and that's nothing wrong with that. They can be much more free, and then allows the authenticity to be expressed, perhaps in extremes, which is almost an oxymoron, but I think that's actually probably true.
3: Yeah, and do you know what? Big Church is such a, it was almost our annual pilgrimage. We went bar the COVID years, we went every year, 5 years on a trot. And, you know, there's always been milestones to that festival. You know, I remember being there on day one, and it was Pat Barrett. Into Faith I Go, I think, was the main one that I kind of took away. And, you know, without getting too far ahead, we kind of go the following year and my family are going to bed and I'm intentionally getting out and I'm going to the worship tent late at night. And I'm hearing another message from Pat Barrett, which was talking about As For Me And My House. And it was almost like my own kind of a hero's journey, my own kind of like archetypal journey of going from like so far away from it, prodigal son, then kind of stepping into that kind of spiritual leadership within the home. It's been an arc, and it's definitely been a journey.
2: The best journeys are never short, I would say.
3: Oh, it's still happening.
2: Well, this is the thing, and I know that, which is really partly why I wanted to talk to you. So, I mean, just sort of to go through some of what we said. So, you're not living anything to do with faith as a couple. It's nothing necessarily bad. You're just not living a faith-like kind of life. Lisa finds faith. You then start on the periphery. Big church is obviously part of that. How did it change from you being so opposed to this is just her passive solution, as opposed to, do you know, this is something I need to engage with personally?
3: Well, so I used to drop her off to church. She used to go to church and with the kids. And then she was just like, oh, you know, come on, come in. And I think I must have just gone once or twice. And then it was like a Father's Day. So I was like, right, okay, like I'll go in on Father's Day. The pastor of the church used to be my school teacher, and he was the type of school teacher that would talk about anything but the subject. You know, all the lads loved it. He would be talking about the England starting lineup before he'd be talking about the thing we should be learning about, right? So I could go in and listen to Mr. Wiley and down at Vineyard Church in Trowbridge back in 2019. And it was Father's Day, and he said, you know, come on, man, we're going to do a, I guess, I can't remember the word, it's commissioning. We'll say some nice things about the men. Come down the front. And all I remember is I'm just stood there about to receive, got my eyes closed, thinking, oh, it's a bit uncomfortable. And he said, that's it, women. If you want to put your hands out towards these men, you do that. And all I could say, Andy, is like my wife hadoukened me in my spine. Like there was just some fireball that she threw from her hands into my spine. My entire body caught fire. I walked back to her in the pews. My eyes were streaming. And I just said, I feel like a child of God and I don't want to talk about this ever again. Father's Day 2019 was my adoption day. And I think that was a big part of it. I think I had a heart experience that my mind made no sense of, that I've spent the last 6-7 years just, I guess, not trying to understand what happened anymore, trusting that I was refathered in that day. And I've sought to become a good, beloved son and disciple ever since.
2: Situations like that can be hard to explain. Mm-hmm. I mean, in a sense, it can be hard for us to understand it, let alone then verbalize that, let then somebody actually understand it. What transformed in your life? Because one of the things that the Bible says, I think it's an older version, which I really like this particular bit, is you'll be known by your fruit. What was the fruit in your life before and after that moment? How did it, what's sort of the tangibles that changed?
3: Yeah, you know, when it comes back to the stress thing, we had no grace for each other. It's almost like the behavior equals the character. You know, I used to have a terrible habit of just, if I didn't feel heard or understood, just raise my voice, right? And I guess for Lisa, that her perception would be, that's just who I am. That's just what I do. And I guess what we've been able to do through the fruit is to have a bit of grace, to have a bit of perspective, and to understand that actually those behaviors are probably fruits of someone struggling or suffering. And do you know what? Over a series of years, like you wouldn't hear that from me, for, you know, and so that's just one example, you know, grace, being able to have our children now are in life groups and the fruit and their, you know, and they're understanding their own paths. You know, we're discipling friends and family members, not because we're evangelicals, but because we're practicing the way, we're loving the way. And, you know, it's hard for me to describe, really. I think the best people to kind of give testimony is the people around us to tell you what they truly see. But yeah.
2: It does change you though, but there is an important part of this, because I know folk who've come to a church. There's a classic one of a christingle service, and a really good old traditional Church of England church. It's a christingle. It's dark. There's candles. There's gentle light, and you can have quite an emotional experience just by the very nature of the fact that it's dark and there's nice music and there's candles and it's very warm. It's very reassuring and comforting. That on its own can be quite impactful, and that's a good thing.
3: Yeah.
2: But there's also a point where you have to get past that, I'm experiencing something, to it making you want to do something different, as opposed to just experiencing it, which is that, back to that happiness thing that you said, you were trying to be happy, actually makes you want to do something for others. And that, I think, is one of the most important elements of becoming a Christian. It's more about other people rather than yourself now.
3: Yeah, for sure. And I wouldn't just say it goes as far as other people too. You just said the word nature. And, you know, my Lisa was not a dog person to begin with, you know, and we have two little dogs now. Like, she loves those dogs, you know, talk about transformation of the heart. And for us, we've got an ant colony in our house right now. Like, and that we are, we're learning how to live in harmony with an ant in our home, because we can't bear to, you know, what we do for the least of these. We can't possibly harm an ant. Like, that's probably the most practical example I can give you of the fruits of our spirit, is we really are super, super conscious of these little ants that God's created and are now in our home.
2: We had an ant colony, but it was in a plastic tub, and it didn't work very well. We decided, because I thought we're a bit short of money, I'll collect ants and I'll put them in the ant thing. Not realizing there were different ant colonies, I didn't really consider this, and we put them in, and then they were dead. So that didn't work as well.
3: That's a societal experiment. There, right there.
2: Yes. What is this doing, Daddy? Oops. They look the same to me. You know, it's a rite of passage as a parent, killing your child's pet. I mean, that's what you're doing, it accidentally. So you've had this life transformation. You've gone from just not, I suppose, not being in step with one another as a couple. You're married, you're together, you've got children, you're trying to live life the best you can. But I guess you might explain it as there's something missing that's not quite getting you to work together. Then you have this experience that leads to you wanting to do something with faith for yourself. What was the first thing that you did when you actually had that experience and it led to, you know, I need to change who I am. I need to actually make a commitment of some sort here to God. What was the first kind of thing that you got involved with after all that had happened? You thought, well, okay, let's get involved in my local church or whatever sort of situation. What's the first thing you got involved with?
3: Yeah, so obviously this was kind of late 2019, so starting to commit to going to church more regularly, and then obviously we know what happened at the start of 2020. I was part of the first ever Alpha cohort that our church did online, so I went through that, and Andy, I don't do things by halves. If I'm in, I'm in, you know, and I guess once I'd made that commitment, you know, my mind, books, podcasts, I've been running a podcast since 2018, and the irony is many of my early guests from America, they're all Christians. I didn't have the eyes to see.

0: a men's book called Wild at Heart. And it was probably a lesser known book that really impacted me the most, which was Fathered by God. And I guess what you were touching on earlier is that you had some great men in your life, like mentoring you. This book did something for me spiritually at a time when I just needed to hear whatever John had written in that book. And it allowed me the space and the grace to be refathered by God in a way that then opened me up to elders, to church elders, to I honestly, because I grew up with a single parent mum who never complained, who always was happy-go-lucky, but never asked for help. I've always had that kind of mentality too. Like, I'll figure it out. I don't ask for help. Hey, you win some, you lose some, right, along the way. But now was a time I couldn't just fall on that strategy. I built this wonderful life and I needed some wisdom to know how to keep it, to know how to keep this marriage, to know how to be the best father I could be. And so I guess that moment in time, I surrendered. I literally opened up to the wisdom that was already there that I just couldn't see to begin with.
1: Which is something I've heard a few folks say, that there's always different journeys, right? There's one mm-hmm. God and there's one Jesus, there's one path to Jesus, but to God, but there are lots of routes that we can begin from. And I think one of those is how we, or where we get that wisdom from. How does that enter into our life in such a way that it means something to us? And that can be different. For me, I had these three different guys. I'm not in touch with any of them anymore. And that's in the past. And that's okay, because I've moved on. Mm-hmm. I got married, and, you know, life happens. But they imparted different parts of wisdom into me. And I guess it took God three men to help me out, because I was in a bit of a mess. and then I got married to my wife, Jo, who in so many ways helped me to feel safe enough to be the man that I should be, because I didn't really understand what that meant. I a pretty abusive childhood, which wasn't great. And then I meet my wife, Jo, who just enables me to feel confident to try to be me. That makes sense, because it was hard. But then I have someone like that who comes along and says, well, you can do this, go for it. I'm behind you. That's why we've got a radio station. Yeah, go for it. And that sort of a character, it transforms how I thought about life, the world, me, what I can achieve.
0: Well, we see this in the archetypal stories all the time. It's the presence of the princess that pulls out the warrior and the king. You know, there's a journey we have to go from being this prince to becoming a king, and it is the presence of the princess that pulls that out of us. And I guess in Jesus' terms, he says, "No greater gift is man than to lay down his life for those that he loves." I think men have to get to a point. You know, the samurai would have done this, the warriors would have done this, where they contemplate their death. For what is worthy of a cause for me to lay down my life? And in my early days, you heard it was my life was the premium. It was my happiness was the premium. Well, something has to form within us where we realize that that cause is outside of us. And nothing like the beauty of our dear ladies to bring that out, and our children. So, you know, I think that's a really powerful thing for us to really contemplate is, you know, to what would we, or to whom would we lay down our life? I think that's a really powerful thing.
1: It is, because it makes us reflect a bit on who we are, because we're not just random. I have this phrase I use, I have lots of phrases, which is that we're made on purpose with a purpose, because I don't believe we're randomly here just because. I just don't believe that.
0: Agreed.
1: Fate is an interesting concept that I don't believe in fate. I don't believe that at all. But I believe we have choice over life. And I really do believe that we are made on purpose and with a purpose by God, who loves us, who designs us, who handcrafts us in our mother's womb, as the Bible talks about, because that's how much he cares about us. In Genesis, you hear about all the amazing stuff of creation, and God, you know, spoke it into being. And yet he makes us with his hands. And it really helps you to remember just how important and special and unique and honored we are as human beings in God's sight, which reminds me of the importance that I need to make a difference in the world. Not because I need to fix the world, because that's ridiculous, but I need to make a difference because God took time over me. So, do you know, I want to take time for him.
0: And do you know, there's that, which is, you know, in our faith, Lisa and I have accountability higher than each other. So we haven't got to be the one pointing the finger and correcting each other. Like, we know that we have higher kind of accountability to have. And then what that also does is it reminds me that she's a child of God. And I've been entrusted, you know, the stewarding of that relationship. And when I take it from a

0: godly perspective, and they really take that principle, what you just said, that there is no accidents, there's meaning. Well, like, there's a responsibility there, that not to take too seriously, but to honor and respect, and actually, wow, like, what a privilege it is to journey, you know, to journey with each other.
1: And it truly is. There was a thing going back a while where teaching in churches, you know, you get married and you'll complete each other and you'll really help each other and you'll fix mm-hmm. each other. And lots of marriages were in tatters because that's incredibly stupid. marriage is one of those things where it bears all of our insecurities, all of our failings just are made vulnerable, which is why getting married isn't going to make you suddenly better. Actually, yeah. It might be the other way for a little while, and that's okay. But then as we start to reveal that and work together, now you've got two people. And this is something that I've always kind of reflected on, is that there aren't two halves. It's one person. It's not two pieces. It's one thing.
0: Yeah. And that's the thing that made me angry to begin with, was just the teaching that you had to put God before marriage, right? So I was like, great, I'm already below the kids. And now this God guy is like pushing me down the hierarchy. Whereas the reality is that when we both walk in harmony and communion with God, we remember our belovedness, we remember our wholeness, we remember that, you know, all that we seek is within. And that transforms the marriage, because I come to my marriage seeking to serve, seeking to share the love that, you know, it's the idea of how can you give something you don't have? How can I love my wife if I don't already have? So we want to be the type of marriage where we serve from the overflow. And so often, you know, life takes and takes and takes. And, you know, I think we weren't anchored in our faith and therefore we weren't being redeposited back into. So when the world got the rest, you know, the best of us, then, well, we got the rest of us, you know, and actually with faith, with God, we're almost tapped up into the mains now, which is absolutely transformational.
1: I love that, tapped into the mains. That's a very good analogy. I remember years and years ago, there was a church I was at, and the pastor said, "Oh, I've learned this from some of our youth workers," which was not my idea, but he was inspired by what we were doing with object lessons. And he took this glass that was empty and he took this jug that was full. And he said, so often we come to God and we put a little bit of water into the glass and we have a little drink. It's okay. I've had my drink of water. And then we go on. But actually, God doesn't want us to take a little drink. He wants us to really drink in. He put a bit more water in and he drank a bit more water. It's like, well, we're getting there now. God's got an aboundless, you know, a massive supply. And he started pouring the water in until it was overflowing. He said, that's what God wants us to understand. It's not a little bit and a little sip. He wants the water to be flowing in us and over us and through us and around us, that we can keep on drinking without thinking, where's the next bit of water coming from? Yeah. Because with God, it's an endless supply of love.
0: Yeah, I agree with you. You know, if I'm portraying my marriage or my behavior to be like the best husband in the world, then I'm doing everyone a disservice, because the reality is, when we get to the end of ourselves, my solution now is to go spend more time with God, as opposed to Lisa needs to love me more. And I think that, you know, it's not like I don't ever get to those moments where I'm at the end of myself, but I now have a different solution. I now have a different source of recovery. And, you know, and I think that is effectively character refining, you know, character refining, and you know, it's a muscle. It's something we're working on all the time. Do not take me as some form of teacher or prophet. Far from it, my friend. I'm just a humble guy trying to love my family and exist in the business world and marketplace in harmony with a loving father. And applying the teachings that have been handed down to us over the last couple of thousand years, rather than just read them, actually live them. And they're pretty dangerous teachings if you actually apply them.
1: Dangerous in a good way. Let me say this. I don't think I've ever had cause to share this before. I remember when we'd been married for a few years and I would look at my wife's relationship with God. And I'd been a Christian since the age of 7 when I chose to follow God. She was much older. She was very much a grown adult at university in France, and then she found God. So I've been a Christian a lot longer than she had, and my relationship in some ways was sort of, I suppose, more mature or longer along the line, not deeper, that's different. But she had a relationship with Jesus that used to really irritate me, because I thought, I'm really jealous of the relationship you have with God, because I don't feel like I'm ever going to have that in my life, because I don't understand how you can have such a beautiful relationship that I can't have. And I got so stuck on, I can't have the relationship that you have with God, therefore I am jealous of your relationship with God, realizing not at all, then actually I could have that same relationship with God if I stopped looking at her relationship with God and thought, hey, I'll start to pray and read the Bible more and spend more time with God, and then I won't have to be jealous of her. But there was that, I don't know, a bit of a disconnect, which I guess is why I wanted to talk about this. It came to mind, but there was a disconnect in my brain of, but I'm jealous of my wife's relationship with God and she won't want me because now she's got God, and you can't have one plus one because the numbers don't add up. Actually, they do. In fact, they add up even better because God's maths may not be human maths, but it's rather good.
0: Oh, it's multiplication for sure. Exponential multiplication in far deeper, greater ways than we could ever fathom for ourselves. So how's that working out for you now, Andy?
1: Well, we're married 30 years this year.
0: Great.
1: Married in 96, yeah, married 30 years this November, which we want to celebrate because it was really hard getting married. We were not supported at all. Everyone thought, well, you know, she's pregnant, and no, not even close. Mm-hmm. We were just in love with each other and wanted to commit our lives before God, and being married was the most natural way of us serving God together without distraction, which we still do 30 years on. I work every day with Jo. She's in my life. She's my PA. So she's the reason if any like interviews like this happen, it's because Jo's made it happen. If I do that, I get into trouble with my diary. So I love the fact that I get to work with her every day. I work with my three boys every single day.
0: I'm in a season of seeking wisdom from people who have gone before me. So 30 years is a bit longer than the 2011, so what we have, 15 years. So I'm halfway. Andy, give me some wisdom. What does it take to be a godly man leading your, you know, spiritual leadership in the home with your wife and sons?
1: Do you know, there's two bits of wisdom. One is not mine, and the other one isn't actually either. funnily enough, the first piece of wisdom I was given by my grandparents before I was married. And they said, Andy, what you need to do to have a good marriage, because they'd been married, they'd passed their ruby anniversary, way past that. They said, you need to play together. You need to eat together. You need to go to sleep together. You need to rest together. And they just kept on doing all these things together. And that always struck in my mind, because it's so easy to think, well, we'll do this separately, right? Because we're in a world of independence. Kids are 18, yet get them out of the house. I mean, it's not biblical, but we understand why. But that's the attitude of splitting and you know, separating rather than multiplication. So that advice is one I've given to a few folk, is go to bed together, get up together, pray together, eat together, make food together, gardening together, go for a walk together, go shopping together. You know, we go on dates to the supermarket. It's not the most romantic destination, but you know what? We're spending time together intentionally. And that's the part that matters. And the second part is you've got to go to the Bible. We were looking at raising children, thinking there's all these books at the time. Where is this, 2003 or something, 2004? And there's all these books on how to be a parent. And I was thinking, well, there's some great advice in here. Some very great practical tips, how to make, you know, processed food. It's really useful. But how do I raise my children? Where does discipline fit into raising children in a godly, biblical way rather than a worldly way? And we understand with God and Christianity there are boundaries and there are consequences. So how do I apply that into raising children? So we just looked at, well, what would God do? What's there's consequences, right? So everything that our children do, there are consequences. And some of them aren't good and some of them are. And that's the application that we have. That's not my wisdom. That's just straight out of scripture. Because God's ways with us are, there's consequences. That's the whole point of faith, salvation, heaven, hell. There is a consequence to our actions. Because ultimately, if we don't choose to follow Jesus, then we're going to go to hell. It's that simple. It sounds quite harsh. It's also very true. And I absolutely believe it. So there is a consequence. So that's built into scripture. So again, another piece of advice, not my own. But we just go back to God and we pray. Here's one for you. So we went into children's ministry, not as children's ministry experts. We didn't have degrees or qualifications. My wife had done all sorts of work. I was a trucker. We weren't children's workers, but we had children and we were Christians and we felt called to this. And the very first church we went to, everything that happened that came up, we don't know. What are you going to do? Don't know. Give us a bit. And we'd go off and pray and we'd say, okay, God, Holy Spirit, you there? Can we have some guidance? And we'd come up with these amazing ideas and people say, wow, you guys are so clever. No, these are not our ideas, because these are really clever. And that's the difference, I guess, is you go to God and you ask him and you wait sufficiently longer enough for him to have the honor of speaking into your life before you do, in order that you can gain wisdom. Because it's easy to say, God, what should I do? Oh, you're not talking to me. On we go. No, give him the opportunity and the honor to speak first, which means patience, which is really important. It's one of the fruit of the Spirit.
0: Yeah. powerful, and you know, the words together, you know, Lisa. So since Lisa came on your show, she has played her first live show with Dan as for Kingdom's Cause, and you couldn't have written it. The way with which God had in store for her first performance, we were together, so we both traveled to Ireland. She opened and closed a corporate conference, which is just completely, you know, a juxtaposition of what you'd expect, right? And it's just God's humor all over it. You know, her gifts, her skills, her talents. And actually, when you zoom out at the conference, the theme was about love and leading with love and collaborating. So whilst it wasn't a faith conference, it was a corporate conference. It was for Kingdom's Cause at its essence. Everybody was in that room sharing the fruit of the Spirit, sharing love and kindness, bringing more of the kingdom, whether they would use those words or not. And so for me to be there as a speaker and for Lisa to be there as a band opening, closing together, just a wonderful kind of time capsule moment for us to have experienced together. And we couldn't have made that happen ourselves.
1: But that together part, it does matter, because when you intentionally do stuff together, things change, but they change together, which is the whole point. Because if we're always doing stuff apart, how do you then grow together? Now, I know lots of couples who have very different lives and they spend time apart. This isn't about the time you spend together being more or less, therefore it's good or bad. It's when you're spending time together in a situation that you're in, are you wanting to intentionally spend that time together? Or are you just in the same room at the same time? Which is where the separation comes. Because you don't get closeness from being close together. It actually happens from an intentionality of wanting to grow deeper and to learn more. I try and become more like my wife every day, because I admire her in so many ways of who she is, her past when she met Christ, the jobs that she's done, the way that she mothers our children. There are some parts I'm not going to imitate because she's female. She's not me. It's great. But the male and the female complement each other really, really well. But there are other parts of her. I just think, I want that prayer life. I want that desire to know God more. And I've never, ever caught up with her. And I'm okay with that because I've always got something to aim to.
0: And you know what? Sometimes the fruit of the Spirit is like the unlovable bits that we feel called to love.
1: Yep. And she loves me very well as a result.
0: Yeah, 100%.
1: So what's your day-to-day? I mean, I know let's go back to the start of the conversation, because we've gone off on quite a nice little detour today. So what's your day-to-day job, and how can you help people who are listening?
0: Yeah, so I'm really just helping people journey in this lifetime, understand who they are, what they have, so that they get the clarity to bring that to the world in service of others. You know, 1 Peter 4:10 says that we have gifts and skills and talents, and he calls us to use them in service of others. And, you know, I provide a service to help people discover what that is and to structure it, should you want to bring that to the world as a business, as a charity, as a community, as a podcast, however you wish to express that. That's kind of what I do. It's always better than yesterday. Coaching, community, and podcast.
1: If people are thinking, sounds like a nice chap, how can they make contact with you if they want to find out more specifically about how you can help them work together?
0: Very kind of you. The website is 4 letters. It's abty.co.uk.
1: See, that's cool. ABTY. Remind us what it stands for.
0: Always better than yesterday.
1: ABTY. And the last bit of the website, which has completely gone out of my head as soon as I said it.
0: abty.co.uk.
1: Thank you, abty.co.uk. Ryan Hartley, this has been a pleasure. Now, I said before we started this interview, I was going to play for Kingdom's Cause, because I think for both our sakes, that would make sense. So I'm going to play the latest song that we've been sent by your wife. It's called Bleed. It's an amazing track. I watched clips of it when it was on Insta and I thought, yep, can we have it now, please? Because this sounds really, really cool. It's refreshingly good.
0: Can I share some exclusive news?
1: Oh, go for it.
0: So Bleed will form part of For Kingdom's Cause's debut album. It's called Messages for Warfare. Ooh. And it's out Friday, May 22nd.
1: May 22nd. Jolly good. I'll have to get Stephen to set up an interview to do that stuff with
0: yes,
1: her
0: sir.
1: On the rock show. It is decent rock. How would you describe For Kingdom's Cause as music?
0: Oh, it's just all out heart, passion, worship, and just, you know, I don't know whether this is heretical or not, but I really believe that they are Psalms. They are Lisa's wrestle with God. They are her journey through faith, and it's wholehearted. It's full, And I'm seeing people connect with it. You know, that people, young mothers are sharing it with their daughters, and they're finding a voice, a connection with faith that might not otherwise exist. And that's all Lisa seeks to bring, is that sharing her own experiences, how God's been there and present throughout those times. May that be a blessing to other people. So yeah, may that album, may those tones, may those songs find the people who need to hear it. That's for sure.
1: I'm going to definitely state it's not heretical. Psalms are what David wrote. What we read as the Psalms, they were just David's wrestles with life, and they're recorded in the Psalms. So yeah, and it's a good thing to do because it does help us to get our thoughts into order. Ryan, agreed. Thank you. abty.co.uk. That's the website. Thanks, we're going to play Bleed now from For Kingdom's Cause. Thank you, Ryan, for your time. It's been a pleasure talking to you today. Bye for now.
0: Appreciate it, brother.

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1: From the Pure 247 News Hub, this is Jojo reporting. Starmer pushes Europe reset amid domestic pressures. Flood rescues in storm-hit New Zealand. And European MPs call for defence union. Starmer pushes Europe reset amid domestic pressures. UK Prime Minister Keir Starmer has launched a political fight back by placing the rebuilding of European relations at the core of his strategy. In recent speeches and interviews, Starmer emphasised his belief that there is a need for closer EU economic and security ties nearly a decade after Brexit, particularly in light of global volatility from the Iran conflict. He argued that stronger partnerships with European allies are essential to address the cost of living crises, enhance national security, and repair economic damage from past policies. The move comes as Starmer seeks to counter recent domestic setbacks and internal party challenges. Flood rescues in storm hit New Zealand. Severe weather has swept over New Zealand, bringing heavy rain, strong gales reaching 85 miles per hour, and widespread flooding. Emergency services rescued six people from vehicles trapped in floodwaters on State Highway 6 near Canvastown in Marlborough around 8:35pm. Crews worked to retrieve those stranded as rising waters submerged roads. The highway between Pelorus and Havelock remains closed due to ongoing high water levels. Power outages and landslides have affected other parts of the South Island, prompting broader emergency responses. Communities are assessing damage while authorities urge caution amid forecasts of continued severe weather conditions. European MPs call for defence union. A cross-party group of around 30 members of the European Parliament has urged for faster progress toward a genuine European defence union and greater strategic independence. Marking Europe Day on the 9th of May, the lawmakers argued that over-reliance on the United States poses risks in an uncertain global environment. They called for a credible, autonomous capability, including common procurement and industrial integration to complement NATO. The initiative highlights growing calls for Europe to bolster its own defence readiness and reduce external dependencies. And in other news, Pudsey Bear finally finds his voice. In delightful UK entertainment news, BBC Children in Need's iconic mascot, Pudsey Bear, has spoken for the first time in over 40 years. The beloved one-eyed yellow bear is fronting a new mental health campaign encouraging children to talk openly about their feelings. The initiative aims to spark daily conversations between kids and adults with three simple steps: pause, spot, and share. Fans and supporters have welcomed the cheerful update while calling it a heartwarming way to tackle growing concerns around youth well-being while keeping Pudsey's fun spirit alive. This was the news brought to you by Pure247NewsHub.com.
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1: Let's move on, shall we now, to the 3 for 3 after 6 feature. 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

the Manic Monday song by them Bangles. Yes, indeed. This is Andy B. You've had your three for three now and a bit of the Bangles. Of course, we have Bon Jovi. We're Living on a Prayer, Bruce Springsteen, Human Touch, and It's a Heartache by Bonnie Tyler. And on we go now to Sarah Reeves, Snow Patrol, The Middle of the Hour, The National Days, The Birthdays, The Showstopper Challenge. It's all yet to come.

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0: birthdays to come. We've still got, well, more and more the Showstopper Challenge as well. But now for a piece of music from Glasby. You may not be overly familiar with Glasby. I'm very happy to make your acquaintance with Glasby. It's rather good music.
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Now, skillfully, I've not left enough time for either national days or birthdays, so I will just say this. There is a birthday I can actually celebrate, which is quite exciting. So I need to just find something really briefly. How are you doing? How's your day going? He says, there we go. Right. So national days and birthdays. Now, normally we look at, you know, various people for birthdays and national days. But I was speaking to somebody earlier, just after five. His name is Ryan Hartley, married to Lisa, who is of the band For Kingdom's Cause. And she sent me a message to say, just by the way, it's Ryan's birthday tomorrow. So as we do on this show.

There you have it, Ryan Hartley, birthday tomorrow. Happy birthday. I was speaking with him just after five. That interview, by the way, will be out on the YouTube maybe about a week or so. Now, it's already time for the Showstopper Challenge, and we need to do that right now, mostly because I messed up my timings just a little bit, but it's okay. Now, the Showstopper Challenge works a little bit like this. I will give you the name of two different artists. You need to tell me which of the two artists you want to finish my show via email only, because the first email in wins. It is that simple. 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And let me know which of these two artists you want to finish my show tonight. The fastest emailer wins. The little way I've joined these together, very simple. Both of these tracks have the word Prince in the title of the song. I was surprised when I just had a thought of looking for the word Prince. There's quite a few on the system. Who knew? Well, I do, and so do you now. So, Showstopper Challenge time. 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Let me know which artist you want to finish my show. Vanessa Carlton, all the Spin Doctors.

Well, we do have a winner. Well done to you, Joe. You said Vanessa Carlton, which means Vanessa Carlton with the song Prince will be finishing my show tonight. Thank you to my guest, Ryan Hartley, earlier on. Happy birthday to you for tomorrow, Ryan. Your wife got in touch and said it's his birthday, hence why I knew. So happy birthday to you. I'll be back tomorrow from 4 o'clock for more of the same usual nonsense and drivel with some very good music and Dr. Richard Scott to raise the standards. Stephen D will be with you with the rock show just after the news at 7. But for now, well done, Joe. Here's Prince. By which I mean Vanessa Carlton with the song titled Prince.

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1: From the Pure 247 News Hub, this is Jojo reporting. Starmer pushes Europe reset amid domestic pressures. Flood rescues in storm-hit New Zealand. And European MPs call for defence union. Starmer pushes Europe reset amid domestic pressures. UK Prime Minister Keir Starmer has launched a political fight back by placing the rebuilding of European relations at the core of his strategy. In recent speeches and interviews, Starmer emphasised his belief that there is a need for closer EU economic and security ties nearly a decade after Brexit, particularly in light of global volatility from the Iran conflict. He argued that stronger partnerships with European allies are essential to address the cost of living crises, enhance national security, and repair economic damage from past policies. The move comes as Starmer seeks to counter recent domestic setbacks and internal party challenges. Flood rescues in storm-hit New Zealand. Severe weather has swept over New Zealand, bringing heavy rain, strong gales reaching 85 miles per hour, and widespread flooding. Emergency services rescued six people from vehicles trapped in floodwaters on State Highway 6 near Canvastown in Marlborough around 8:35pm. Crews worked to retrieve those stranded as rising waters submerged roads. The highway between Pelorus and Havelock remains closed due to ongoing high water levels. Power outages and landslides have affected other parts of the South Island, prompting broader emergency responses. Communities are assessing damage while authorities urge caution amid forecasts of continued severe weather conditions. European MPs call for defence union. A cross-party group of around 30 members of the European Parliament has urged for faster progress toward a genuine European defence union and greater strategic independence. Marking Europe Day on the 9th of May, the lawmakers argued that over-reliance on the United States poses risks in an uncertain global environment. They called for a credible, autonomous capability, including common procurement and industrial integration to complement NATO. The initiative highlights growing calls for Europe to bolster its own defence readiness and reduce external dependencies. And in other news, Pudsey Bear finally finds his voice. In delightful UK entertainment news, BBC Children in Need's iconic mascot, Pudsey Bear, has spoken for the first time in over 40 years. The beloved one-eyed yellow bear is fronting a new mental health campaign encouraging children to talk openly about their feelings. The initiative aims to spark daily conversations between kids and adults with three simple steps: pause, spot, and share. Fans and supporters have welcomed the cheerful update while calling it a heartwarming way to tackle growing concerns around youth well-being while keeping Pudsey's fun spirit alive. This was the news brought to you by Pure247NewsHub.com.
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Good evening and welcome to The Rock Show here on Pure 24/7 Radio. I'm Stephen D, host of the show, and it's my absolute pleasure to bring you these epic tunes that we have lined up for the evening. You've just heard Bon Jovi, You Give Love a Bad Name, kick-starting today's show, and now a bit of David Bowie with this song I just can't get enough of late. I've played it quite a few times on various different shows. David Bowie, the man who sold the world.

That was, of course, David Bowie with The Man Who Sold the World here on Pure 24/7 Radio. This is The Rock Show with me, Stephen D, and I am back from this morning. It was a very busy, jam-packed show this morning on the wake-up call, and it was an absolute pleasure. So on the second hour of the show, we had our Manic Monday quiz, where I was joined by Katie Mack, I was joined by Andy B and Keith Barnes, and we just had good fun with the quiz. And then after 9 o'clock on the wake-up call, I was joined by the director of Truth and Treason, as he was telling us a little bit about the film, some of the story behind how that film came to be. It is a brilliant, brilliant film. I would highly recommend watching when it comes out on the 18th of May onto Prime Video here in the UK. So really excited about that film. That was really cool. I got to watch it yesterday. And yeah, that's what we did on this morning's wake up call. Very, very jam-packed show with a fair bit of conversation. So this evening, my one goal on tonight's show, to bring you as much brilliant music as possible. The Rock Show, obviously we play rock music, so we've got hard rock and even some heavy metal in the second hour of the show. So stay tuned for some pretty awesome tunes.

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I enjoyed that from Manic Street Preachers. Found That Soul. Before that, we heard Switchfoot with Oh Gravity. I did say the one goal I have for this evening's show is to bring you as many amazing tunes as possible. Normally, we have the rock show vote, but not this evening. We're just going to bring you as many great tunes as we possibly can in the time that we have. So this is a two-hour rock show, and I think in that time, when you think like average like 12 songs per hour, we should be able to get in 24 to maybe up to 30, maybe 26, 27, 28, something like that. Quite a few songs I'm sure we can jam into this evening's rock show, as many as possible, but really good songs is what we're going for. I mean, we're always playing good music here on Pure 24/7 Radio, but I'll just try and pick out some especially good ones. This next one I think fits the bill. It's No Doubt with Just a Girl.

Lovely bit of alternative rock for you there. That was No Doubt Just a Girl here on Pure 24/7 Radio, The Rock Show. And on this show, where I am intending to play as many brilliant tunes for you as possible. The honest truth, I'm feeling quite tired today. It has been a long, very, very long day, but it's also been quite busy in the good sense. I've done lots of great things, including but not limited to this morning's wake-up call, during which, as I mentioned, we had a Manic Monday quiz and a live interview with the director of Truth and Treason, which was really good fun. He had some amazing stories to share. It was just genuinely amazing. That will be up on it'll be up on YouTube and our podcast channel in the coming weeks, I'm sure. Really good interview, really enjoyed that. Anyway, let's move on to some more music. As I said, I wanted to get as many as possible into that tonight's show. This next one's from Van Halen, after which we've got a bit of Nirvana, so do stay tuned to The Rock Show this evening, because as I say, some amazing tunes that we are trying to play for you.

0: 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We have a little bit of everything. That includes my famous features of Question of the Week, Andy's Anthem, and of course, the Bin Date Banger. 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

In my aims to play as many great songs as possible this evening, I would have been wiser to choose as many short songs as possible. That last one, 4.5 minutes, isn't exactly a short song, but it is exceptional. That was Bruce Springsteen, Born in the USA. You are listening to The Rock Show here on Pure 24/7 Radio with me, Stephen D. Absolutely having a blast with the tunes we are able to play for you on this show. This is my favourite genre and style of music, rock music. And in this, the first hour, we've played some good hard rock tunes for you, including some alternative rock. We've got a bit of pop rock for you in a moment. And after 8 o'clock, we turn it up to 11 with some hard rock and even some heavy metal for you. Now, normally we would have our rock show vote, but not for this evening. Just pure music for you. Well, not pure music, because I'm here as well, so it's not just exclusively music. You've got me kind of interrupting the music. Speaking of which, let's move on to some more music, shall we? Kelly Clarkson up now with Since You've Been Gone. As I say, this is pop rock for you.

So this next song's interesting. Stereophonics with 1,000 Trees. I do remember Andy Brown, who's host of the 90s show, chatting about this particular song. He was giving some of the story, some of the reasoning behind this song. And it is very, very powerful. You understand what the lyrics mean. Now, although I can remember that he spoke about it, I can't remember exactly what he said. So I'm just going to let the music kind of speak for itself. It is very powerful. If you stop and listen to the lyrics to this song, there's something very powerful about it, as I say.

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Petra with Meet With Me here on Pure 24/7 Radio. So I said from the start that I wanted to play as many songs for you on this evening's rock show as I possibly could. We have done a pretty good job of that so far, but I'm going to try and squeeze in a couple songs, three songs in fact, before the end of this hour. So here's Bryan Adams. After that is Need To Breathe, and I'll introduce the next song.

That was Need to Breathe, Feet Don't Fail Me Now. It is from that album, Rivers in the Wasteland, which came out in, I want to say 2014, I think that's correct. I think it's their best ever album, in my humble opinion. Before that was Bryan Adams, Can't Stop This Thing We Started. We now have only one song left of this, the first hour of this evening's rock show. And I said this evening, my one goal is to play as many songs for you as possible. To be honest, I'm quite tired, quite worn out. This music, this is what gives me the energy I need. So I'm listening to as many of them as I possibly can on this evening's rock show. So in this, the first hour, we will have listened to a total of 14 songs. 14 songs in a single hour of the show. That is quite impressive. I said that we might be able to play as much as 26, 27 or 28 songs. That is looking more and more likely. I did say the one goal was to play as many rock songs for you as possible this evening, and that is what we do. That's what we're doing. So you two, Sunday Bloody Sunday, will take us into the hourly news, after which we'll be turning up to 11 on this evening's rock show.

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1: From the Pure 247 News Hub, this is Jojo reporting. Starmer pushes Europe reset amid domestic pressures. Flood rescues in storm-hit New Zealand. And European MPs call for defence union. Starmer pushes Europe reset amid domestic pressures. UK Prime Minister Keir Starmer has launched a political fight back by placing the rebuilding of European relations at the core of his strategy. In recent speeches and interviews, Starmer emphasised his belief that there is a need for closer EU economic and security ties nearly a decade after Brexit, particularly in light of global volatility from the Iran conflict. He argued that stronger partnerships with European allies are essential to address the cost of living crises, enhance national security, and repair economic damage from past policies. The move comes as Starmer seeks to counter recent domestic setbacks and internal party challenges. Flood rescues in storm-hit New Zealand. Severe weather has swept over New Zealand, bringing heavy rain, strong gales reaching 85 miles per hour, and widespread flooding. Emergency services rescued six people from vehicles trapped in floodwaters on State Highway 6 near Canvastown in Marlborough around 8:35 p.m. Crews worked to retrieve those stranded as rising waters submerged roads. The highway between Pelorus and Havelock remains closed due to ongoing high water levels. Power outages and landslides have affected other parts of the South Island, prompting broader emergency responses. Communities are assessing damage while authorities urge caution amid forecasts of continued severe weather conditions. European MPs call for defence union. A cross-party group of around 30 members of the European Parliament has urged for faster progress toward a genuine European defence union and greater strategic independence. Marking Europe Day on the 9th of May, the lawmakers argued that over-reliance on the United States poses risks in an uncertain global environment. They called for a credible, autonomous capability, including common procurement and industrial integration to complement NATO. The initiative highlights growing calls for Europe to bolster its own defence readiness and reduce external dependencies. And in other news, Pudsey Bear finally finds his voice. In delightful UK entertainment news, BBC Children in Need's iconic mascot, Pudsey Bear, has spoken for the first time in over 40 years. The beloved one-eyed yellow bear is fronting a new mental health campaign encouraging children to talk openly about their feelings. The initiative aims to spark daily conversations between kids and adults with three simple steps: pause, spot, and share. Fans and supporters have welcomed the cheerful update while calling it a heartwarming way to tackle growing concerns around youth well-being while keeping Pudsey's fun spirit alive. This was the news brought to you by Pure247NewsHub.com.
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That was The Letter Black, kickstarting the second hour of this evening's rock show, bringing us up into the hour where we turn it up to 11 rather brilliantly, actually. In fact, that was plenty heavy enough. That's what we're going for in this, the second hour of the show. Heavy, but still pure, because that's what we do here at Pure 24/7 Radio. So we check the lyrics of every single song we play to make sure that they meet our standards. There's no bad language in any of the songs we play. That is true 24/7. And including on this, the rock show. Now, in this, the second hour, as I say, we turn up to 11. We've got hard rock for you and some heavy metal songs like this next one from Skillet, which is Cycle Down. I guess you would call this hard rock, but there's definitely a sort of grunge feel to it because it's from the noughties. It's brilliant. Enjoy.

So continuing what we did in the first hour of this evening's rock show, we're trying to play as many songs as we possibly can, just because we can. So that was Skillet with Cycle Down. That means two songs so far in this, the second hour. In the first hour, we played a total of 14 tracks, which is quite a lot, because I think we normally play like 12 songs. If you think that's like up to the average song length is 2.5 minutes, that's like up to 5 minutes more music in the last hour of the rock show. We are just storming through playing for you as many brilliant songs as we can this Monday evening. This is the kind of music that helps motivate me through any number of tasks, and I hope it's doing the same for you. There's a certain energy, there's a certain get stuff done vibe to this kind of music, isn't there? There's a battle cry element to some of the songs as well. And to that end, we now have four today. I mentioned at the start that we play some heavy metal. Well, this is one of the heavy metal tracks for you. For today,

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So we actually had two heavy metal tracks for you. That was Wolves at the Gate with Dead Weight, and before that, For Today with Zoom's just signed out in the middle of a link, never mind. So before that was Wolves at the Gate with Dead Weight. Before that was Dead to Rights by For Today. 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Just this box popped up on the screen in front of me, completely threw me off. But anyway, we'll continue. Do you know, about to jump into this next song from Disciple, and although I know the band well, I'm not 100% sure what this song is based off the title. I'm sure as soon as I begin to hear it, it'll come back to me. But right now, I'm not actually sure what I'm introducing, except that I'm sure it's a very good song.

So as soon as that song began, I immediately knew what it was. It's just, for a moment then, the title completely threw me. I didn't know exactly what I was playing. I knew it was going to be a good song, and I knew it's 3 Point Pure in that it's got no bad language, because every single song on the system has been checked to make sure it meets our 3 Point Pure criteria. But yeah, honestly, it happens sometimes. You go to play a song, and you just don't know what it is that you're about to play, and then you listen to it and you go, ah, yes, that's the one. If it's based purely on the title alone, you can sometimes forget it. If they based the title of songs on the lyrics that you remember, you probably would actually never have that problem. It's one of those things, isn't it? We remember the lyrics so very, very well, but when it comes to the title of the song, sometimes we can't match the two up. That was one of those times. This next one, however, I don't think anyone has any difficulty matching the name of the song to the lyrics, because actually they're probably pretty much the same. This one's from Linkin Park. It's called In the End, and In the End features heavily within the lyrics, so it's one of those songs, as soon as I'm about to play it, I know what I'm playing right now.

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1: From the Pure 247 News Hub, this is Jojo reporting. Starmer pushes Europe reset amid domestic pressures. Flood rescues in storm-hit New Zealand. And European MPs call for defence union. Starmer pushes Europe reset amid domestic pressures. UK Prime Minister Keir Starmer has launched a political fight back by placing the rebuilding of European relations at the core of his strategy. In recent speeches and interviews, Starmer emphasised his belief that there is a need for closer EU economic and security ties nearly a decade after Brexit, particularly in light of global volatility from the Iran conflict. He argued that stronger partnerships with European allies are essential to address the cost of living crises, enhance national security, and repair economic damage from past policies. The move comes as Starmer seeks to counter recent domestic setbacks and internal party challenges. Flood rescues in storm-hit New Zealand. Severe weather has swept over New Zealand, bringing heavy rain, strong gales reaching 85 miles per hour, and widespread flooding. Emergency services rescued six people from vehicles trapped in floodwaters on State Highway 6 near Canvastown in Marlborough around 8:35 p.m. Crews worked to retrieve those stranded as rising waters submerged roads. The highway between Pelorus and Havelock remains closed due to ongoing high water levels. Power outages and landslides have affected other parts of the South Island, prompting broader emergency responses. Communities are assessing damage while authorities urge caution amid forecasts of continued severe weather conditions. European MPs call for defence union. A cross-party group of around 30 members of the European Parliament has urged for faster progress toward a genuine European defence union and greater strategic independence. Marking Europe Day on the 9th of May, the lawmakers argued that over-reliance on the United States poses risks in an uncertain global environment. They called for a credible, autonomous capability, including common procurement and industrial integration to complement NATO. The initiative highlights growing calls for Europe to bolster its own defence readiness and reduce external dependencies. And in other news, Pudsey Bear finally finds his voice. In delightful UK entertainment news, BBC Children in Need's iconic mascot, Pudsey Bear, has spoken for the first time in over 40 years. The beloved one-eyed yellow bear is fronting a new mental health campaign encouraging children to talk openly about their feelings. The initiative aims to spark daily conversations between kids and adults with three simple steps: pause, spot, and share. Fans and supporters have welcomed the cheerful update, while calling it a heartwarming way to tackle growing concerns around youth well-being while keeping Pudsey's fun spirit alive. This was the news brought to you by Pure247NewsHub.com.
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1: From the Pure 247 News Hub, this is Jojo reporting. Starmer pushes Europe reset amid domestic pressures. Flood rescues in storm-hit New Zealand. And European MPs call for defence union. Starmer pushes Europe reset amid domestic pressures. UK Prime Minister Keir Starmer has launched a political fight back by placing the rebuilding of European relations at the core of his strategy. In recent speeches and interviews, Starmer emphasised his belief that there is a need for closer EU economic and security ties nearly a decade after Brexit, particularly in light of global volatility from the Iran conflict. He argued that stronger partnerships with European allies are essential to address the cost of living crises, enhance national security, and repair economic damage from past policies. The move comes as Starmer seeks to counter recent domestic setbacks and internal party challenges. Flood rescues in storm hit New Zealand. Severe weather has swept over New Zealand, bringing heavy rain, strong gales reaching 85 miles per hour, and widespread flooding. Emergency services rescued six people from vehicles trapped in floodwaters on State Highway 6 near Canvastown in Marlborough around 8:35 p.m. Crews worked to retrieve those stranded as rising waters submerged roads. The highway between Pelorus and Havelock remains closed due to ongoing high water levels. Power outages and landslides have affected other parts of the South Island, prompting broader emergency responses. Communities are assessing damage, while authorities urge caution amid forecasts of continued severe weather conditions. European MPs call for defence union. A cross-party group of around 30 members of the European Parliament has urged for faster progress toward a genuine European defence union and greater strategic independence. Marking Europe Day on the 9th of May, the lawmakers argued that over-reliance on the United States poses risks in an uncertain global environment. They called for a credible, autonomous capability, including common procurement and industrial integration to complement NATO. The initiative highlights growing calls for Europe to bolster its own defence readiness and reduce external dependencies. And in other news, Pudsey Bear finally finds his voice. In delightful UK entertainment news, BBC Children in Need's iconic mascot, Pudsey Bear, has spoken for the first time in over 40 years. The beloved one-eyed yellow bear is fronting a new mental health campaign encouraging children to talk openly about their feelings. The initiative aims to spark daily conversations between kids and adults with three simple steps: pause, spot, and share. Fans and supporters have welcomed the cheerful update, while calling it a heartwarming way to tackle growing concerns around youth well-being while keeping Pudsey's fun spirit alive. This was the news brought to you by Pure247NewsHub.com.
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2: I was about 5k off the coast paddling, and I was watching this storm on the land, and it literally hit a mountain. Rather just going over the top of it, just turned and just came straight at me. You can't stay on the board in that instance, so I literally am jumping off the back of the board. I've got everything tethered down on the board, and I'm just holding on to the back of the board.
3: As I walked in, there was a fight going on the floor. There was a police sergeant sailing over the desk to help with restraining somebody. And the doors were clanging shut, all the big metal gates, and there were alarms going off and radios. And I felt this most enormous peace come over me because I realised that this is where God wanted me to spend my career behind bars.
4: It was like a baptism of fire, and it was like the most socially deprived council wards in Britain. And then we were going into schools, and then kids were coming to the gigs, but then knocking on my door at night, and I was out there playing football to 11:30 p.m. at night, 12 o'clock, feeding kids, running youth clubs.
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1: From the Pure 247 News Hub, this is Jojo reporting. Starmer pushes Europe reset amid domestic pressures. Flood rescues in storm-hit New Zealand. And European MPs call for defence union. Starmer pushes Europe reset amid domestic pressures. UK Prime Minister Keir Starmer has launched a political fight back by placing the rebuilding of European relations at the core of his strategy. In recent speeches and interviews, Starmer emphasised his belief that there is a need for closer EU economic and security ties nearly a decade after Brexit, particularly in light of global volatility from the Iran conflict. He argued that stronger partnerships with European allies are essential to address the cost of living crises, enhance national security, and repair economic damage from past policies. The move comes as Starmer seeks to counter recent domestic setbacks and internal party challenges. Flood rescues in storm-hit New Zealand. Severe weather has swept over New Zealand, bringing heavy rain, strong gales reaching 85 miles per hour, and widespread flooding. Emergency services rescued six people from vehicles trapped in floodwaters on State Highway 6 near Canvastown in Marlborough around 8:35 p.m. Crews worked to retrieve those stranded as rising waters submerged roads. The highway between Pelorus and Havelock remains closed due to ongoing high water levels. Power outages and landslides have affected other parts of the South Island, prompting broader emergency responses. Communities are assessing damage while authorities urge caution amid forecasts of continued severe weather conditions. European MPs call for defence union. A cross-party group of around 30 members of the European Parliament has urged for faster progress toward a genuine European defence union and greater strategic independence. Marking Europe Day on the 9th of May, the lawmakers argued that over-reliance on the United States poses risks in an uncertain global environment. They called for a credible, autonomous capability, including common procurement and industrial integration to complement NATO. The initiative highlights growing calls for Europe to bolster its own defence readiness and reduce external dependencies. And in other news, Pudsey Bear finally finds his voice. In delightful UK entertainment news, BBC Children in Need's iconic mascot, Pudsey Bear, has spoken for the first time in over 40 years. The beloved one-eyed yellow bear is fronting a new mental health campaign encouraging children to talk openly about their feelings. The initiative aims to spark daily conversations between kids and adults with three simple steps: pause, spot, and share. Fans and supporters have welcomed the cheerful update, while calling it a heartwarming way to tackle growing concerns around youth well-being while keeping Pudsey's fun spirit alive. This was the news brought to you by Pure247NewsHub.com.
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1: 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Yes, all of that, plus some other random chat besides. 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
1: From the Pure 247 News Hub, this is Jojo reporting. Starmer pushes Europe reset amid domestic pressures. Flood rescues in storm-hit New Zealand. And European MPs call for defence union. Starmer pushes Europe reset amid domestic pressures. UK Prime Minister Keir Starmer has launched a political fight back by placing the rebuilding of European relations at the core of his strategy. In recent speeches and interviews, Starmer emphasised his belief that there is a need for closer EU economic and security ties nearly a decade after Brexit, particularly in light of global volatility from the Iran conflict. He argued that stronger partnerships with European allies are essential to address the cost of living crises, enhance national security, and repair economic damage from past policies. The move comes as Starmer seeks to counter recent domestic setbacks and internal party challenges. Flood rescues in storm-hit New Zealand. Severe weather has swept over New Zealand, bringing heavy rain, strong gales reaching 85 miles per hour, and widespread flooding. Emergency services rescued six people from vehicles trapped in floodwaters on State Highway 6 near Canvastown in Marlborough around 8:35 p.m. Crews worked to retrieve those stranded as rising waters submerged roads. The highway between Pelorus and Havelock remains closed due to ongoing high water levels. Power outages and landslides have affected other parts of the South Island, prompting broader emergency responses. Communities are assessing damage while authorities urge caution amid forecasts of continued severe weather conditions. European MPs call for defence union. A cross-party group of around 30 members of the European Parliament has urged for faster progress toward a genuine European defence union and greater strategic independence. Marking Europe Day on the 9th of May, the lawmakers argued that over-reliance on the United States poses risks in an uncertain global environment. They called for a credible, autonomous capability, including common procurement and industrial integration to complement NATO. The initiative highlights growing calls for Europe to bolster its own defence readiness and reduce external dependencies. And in other news, Pudsey Bear finally finds his voice. In delightful UK entertainment news, BBC Children in Need's iconic mascot, Pudsey Bear, has spoken for the first time in over 40 years. The beloved one-eyed yellow bear is fronting a new mental health campaign encouraging children to talk openly about their feelings. The initiative aims to spark daily conversations between kids and adults with three simple steps: pause, spot, and share. Fans and supporters have welcomed the cheerful update, while